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10: 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Our number, 877-381-3811, 877-381-3811. Harry Enten, the data analyst over at the Constipated News Network. I thought you might find this interesting. I try to bring you some good news, too. Cut six. Go.
11: The meaning of the fourth. When we ask voters about this, what do most of them say at this point?
12: This, to me, is one of the most stunning divides that we have seen. You know, we're talking about polarization in politics. It even comes down to what you believe July 4th actually is. Like, what does July 4th mean to you? Celebrate America, friends and family time. Among Republicans, what do you see? You see the clear majority say it's a time to celebrate America, 65%. Among Democrats, however, the plurality disagree. Look at that. What do you see? Friends and family time at 42% versus just 24% who say that what it means most to them is to celebrate America. So even on the basic question of what July 4th means to you, we have Republicans on one end saying celebrate America, more of them say that, and Democrats on the other end saying that it means more to them to have time with friends and family.
11: What do they say about the flag?
12: Yeah, okay, so what do they say about the flag? Even on the basic level of flag, look at this. Look at how we have an increasing polarization on this issue. We'll display the flag on July 4th, the American flag. Back in July of 2001, look at this. You had 68% of Republicans, 65% Democrats saying that they would, in fact, display the flag on July 4th. You come over to this side of the screen, Republicans basically are where they were 25 years ago, right? 64%. But look at that Democratic percentage, absolutely plummeting. Just 27% of Democrats say they will, in fact, display the flag on July 4th. Democrats and Republicans in different camps, even on the simple question of displaying the flag on July 4th, a polarization, a split that simply put did not exist a generation ago.
10: All right, listen to me. Let's hold on a second. It's not just a split between Democrats and Republicans. It's a split between people who love this country and don't. Only 27% of Democrats would fly the American flag. You know, I bet if we kept records about who volunteers to serve in the military, there will be brave and heroic Democrats, but I'll bet they're in the minority. I'll bet it splits about just like this flag. I'll bet the majority are Republicans. I really would. Again, it's not to dishonor Democrats who've served in the military. That's not my point. I'm not talking about you. I'm talking about your party. 27%. This is why when the Democrats talk about destroying the Constitution, the court, the Electoral College, they talk about opening the border, letting illegal immigrants in. Many of them are illegal immigrants, or were. Or were. Go ahead.
11: About proud to be an American.
12: Okay, what about this idea? Are you proud to be an American? Extremely or very proud to be an American? Again, look at this divide, a growing divide on this question. Back in January of 2001, 90% of Republicans, 85% of Democrats. This was after a very contentious 2000 election, keep in mind, right, with George W. Bush coming into the White House. You come over to this side of the screen in 2026, look at this. Again, the Democratic percentage absolutely plummets to just 29% of Democrats say they're extremely or very proud to be an American. That Republican percentage, the exact same. 90 and 90, the Democratic percentage, what is that? That's basically a third of the level that it was just 25 years.
10: Okay, so 29% of Democrats say they're extremely or very proud to be an American. 29%. 90% of Republicans. As we've been talking about, the Democrat Party is the party of the reprobates. It's the party of the malcontents, the miscreants. It's the party of the Islamists. It's the party of the Marxists. And you got some people who are there who are very patriotic and so forth. I just don't think they realize what they're surrounded with. At least most of them don't. Or they feel an attachment to the party because their parents were Democrats. But other than that, there is absolutely no reason to be a Democrat today. 29% of Democrats are not patriotic. That's what that says, 29%. So they're leaders and they're congressmen. They elect Islamists. They elect Marxists. They elect people who want to destroy our constitutional construct. You know, early on when we were dealing with AOC and then later with Mondami, you would have people on TV, Republicans, who was talking about, you know, the base of the Democrat Party, the base, I said, it's not the base. It's the Democrat Party. The Democrat Party is this party. It's not just the base. And there you have it. It's not just the base. It's the Democrat Party. You know, it's upsetting, and I'm not going to play it. I don't think. Obama opens his new library. You couldn't tell it's a library. I don't even know what the hell it looks like. To me, it's incredibly ugly. And I don't mean to say that because he's a Democrat and it's Obama. I just think it's ugly. And this is going to be the headquarters for this Marxist movement now. Valerie Jarrett at the opening of the library. She's talking about a moment to recognize the original inhabitants of the land upon which we gathered today. Now, this is in Chicago. And we honor the Council of the Three Fires, the Okeechobee, the Ottawa, the whatever, and another one in here. We acknowledge them. Stolen land. Obama says the founders fell short. Slavery, white men, property. he has no conception of what was taking place, what took place. It's really one of the only governing systems that created a method to correct itself. Now, while slavery was taking place all over the world, including in Africa, and that's no excuse, and while the British kept shipping black slaves into this country, they set up a mechanism to deal with it. And then a civil war was fought because it wasn't completely dealt with. 700,000 casualties. There's not another country in the world that fought a civil war over slavery. Not one. And there's still slavery taking place in Africa where black Muslims, terrorists, are enslaving and raping black Christians. You barely hear about that. I'm guessing they didn't bring that up at the Obama Presidential Library. Taking place in the Middle East in horrendous ways. Taking place in Southeast Asia and Communist China in horrendous ways. In North Korea in horrendous ways. We can pick out the countries. We know what's going on. But we don't talk about any of that. Any of it. Obama says his values are American values, not Democrat values. I don't think they're American or Democrat. I'm just being honest. I think they're radical left. Radical left. Eric Holder, he speaks and he trashes the Supreme Court, trying to drive their negatives up so they can get support to destroy it. They probably already have support. If only 29% of Democrats are patriotic. You know, this is what kills me. This is the greatest country man has ever imagined, put into practice. There's not a better one on the face of the earth, no matter what. And to listen to the way these people talk about it, they know full well that people from all over the world, every color, every background, every creed, every religion, are seeking to come into this country. There's not another country. You might say Europe. No, Europe. The government's filled with a bunch of suckers. They're easy targets. People want welfare and so forth. No, you don't come to America. You're not supposed to anyway. That's not what draws people here. It's different. It's different. Yes. Except to these people. Except to these people. We'll be right back.
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18: My name is Whitney Allen, and I'm a widow. My husband Ryan died. We never thought we'd ever have to use life insurance, but the unexpected happened.

0: And Zionism is essentially, just for the audience, essentially is talking about the Jewish homeland, the Holy Land, Mount Zion, which was really at the center of Jerusalem, right?
1: It's an utterly minimal proposition. The planet Earth should contain one sovereign Jewish nation on our ancestral homeland. That's it. And by the way, the vast majority of Americans are Zionists. They're not so hot on Israel right now. They're not so sympathetic to Israel right now. But they do not believe what the left believes, which is that Israel shouldn't exist. Yeah, that's Zionism. It's so obvious.
0: Well, let me ask you this. How do you persuade so many Jews who are Democrats to abandon that party? I mean, if the party's conduct today with the Islamists and even people like Bernie Sanders isn't turning off so many of them, what will?
1: It's a great question. I think a lot of it has to do with education and the class divide, which is what my other two books were about. If you go to university in America, you're very likely to come out with the woke mind virus, which says, you know, there's no right versus wrong. It throws out the basis of the Judeo-Christian civilization. It says there's only oppressor versus oppressed. And this gets so ingrained in you if you spend 4 years, 8 years, 12 years, as the majority of American Jews are college educated, 60%. Many have a graduate degree. You get really inculcated into this mind virus, and it's very hard to think your way out of it. And one of the essential components of that is that the right is evil and racist and fallen. And that is the problem here, is that, but younger Jews, and this is really interesting and compelling to me, younger Jews who experience those encampments, they're more conservative than their parents, which is very interesting and exciting. I write in the book, I didn't write this book so that, you know, Jews would become Republicans. I wrote it because I wanted them to stop being loyal to a party that hates them and return their loyalty to the nation that gave us this unbelievable gift of equality since its inception.
0: Mm-hmm. Well, and we find, or do we find, that the more quote-unquote religious you are, or that is more orthodox, I should say, the more likely you are not to be a Democrat or to be Republican or nothing, right?
1: Yeah, 100%. Yeah. In my community, I'm Orthodox, and in our community, there's no struggle with, you know, young anti-Zionists.
0: No, I don't think so. Now, you're modern Orthodox, I assume. Is that right, or am I wrong?
1: Yes.
0: Okay. Let me ask you this. I have a theory here, and maybe I'm not the only one, which is, and it certainly has exceptions, as they all do, but my question is, if people view Judaism as purely an ethnicity, that is Jews, less so a religion, an ethnicity. And yet if you're a Jew who believes that, yeah, it's an ethnicity and it's a faith and it's a religion, do the latter tend to be more Republican and the former tend to be more Democrat, or who knows?
1: I think so. You have these Muslim politicians like Zoran Mamdani, Abdul El Sayed in Michigan, and they will say, you know, we revere the Jewish faith. Yeah. We just have a problem with Israel, right? Mm-hmm. And the problem with that, of course, is that 80% of Jews worldwide are not necessarily people of faith. They're not religious. They're not Orthodox. And in fact, it was sort of an irony in the history of America that Jews would come here and they would be very precious to their Christian neighbors because of their faith, but they would become very quickly enamored of the freedom. And as you know, being an Orthodox Jew is quite a heavy lift. And they would.
0: All right, I want you to hold on if you can. I want to take you over the break. This is fascinating to me. The book is The Jews and the Left. It's on Amazon.com. I strongly encourage you to get it, by Batya Unger Sargon. We'll be right back. 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
1: 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All right, Mr. Producer. Give me a time here, sir. Okay, we woke up Mr. Producer. He's getting a steak sandwich or something. No, am I right or wrong? Can you send me the link again to the phone calls? Because I apparently have lost it. We have a new system. It's actually a great system, as far as I'm concerned, if you don't lose the link. All right? Okay, here we go. Got it. Thank you. All right, we'll take as many calls as we can. Let's go to Paul, Houston, Texas, on the Mark Levin app. We're going from the top down. People have been waiting a long time. I apologize. Go right ahead, Paul.
2: Yeah, hey, Mark. Good talking to you again. I don't know if you remember me from earlier last week.
1: Go right ahead, sure.
2: Said I wasn't happy with what I heard.
1: Mm-hmm. Now
2: when
1: what?
2: It first came out, this
1: now what
2: agreement.
1: Do you think?
2: Now, well, it's even worse.
1: Mm-hmm.
2: After you went, I heard you go through it last night, and I was so mad, I almost had to turn you off.
1: Ouch.
2: I mean, we this is surrender. This is surrender. And
1: I hope,
2: you know,
1: they understand. And I don't think they do, how upset Americans are. This show really does have the pulse of America, given the size of the show. It reaches every corner of the country, even beyond. And this is your Mr. and Mrs. Conservative.
2: Yeah.
1: And you're not happy with this.
2: But, Mark, Trump calls everybody fools that are disagreeing. He is not MAGA anymore. He is not America first. He's Trump first. He's ego.
1: All right, I'm not prepared to go there. Honestly, I'm not, because I know he wants to do the right thing, and he does the right thing most of the time. I think almost all the time. But we can have our disagreement on this, I think, without you know, pounding away. I appreciate your call. You know, on the woke right, the traitor Tucker Carlsons and others, they'll trash the president if they disagree with him, and he'll invite them back, by the way. He'll take them back, but I just don't operate that way. I don't operate that way. If I have something to say, I say it. I know he's got an incredibly difficult job. There's a lot of people who feel really, really upset about it. I'm very upset about it, what's going on right now, but I'm trying to do our best to communicate our views as succinctly as I can. And I'll continue to do that. As a matter of fact, if you watch my Life, Liberty, and Levin show this Saturday, it's probably the most, how can I put this? The angriest I've ever been in giving a monologue. I guarantee most of you are going to want to watch this. 8 p.m. on Saturday, Eastern Time. Set your DVR, if you're not sure, or whatever recording device you use. 8 p.m. Eastern Time on Life, Liberty, and Levin on Fox. I encourage you to watch this, particularly if you're troubled by this or you want to learn more information about it. Let's go to Bill, Fort Worth, Texas, the great WBAP. Go right ahead, please.
0: Hello, my hero, Mark Levin. Good to talk with you again.
1: God bless you.
0: Yes, sir. Thank you. God bless you. And listen, what you say, I'm sitting here listening to you every chance I get in my car radio or wherever I can on TV. I'm telling you, I wish I was sitting in the chair beside you and nodding my head. Yes, you go, man. You go, man.
1: You're a good man. Thank you.
0: Anyway, I'm a former U.S. Army guy, information specialist. I also was a former professional journalist. I was over in Germany, and I wrote a column one time about John Carlos at the wrong time. I'm a patriot. Long story short.
1: Yes.
0: I don't know how in the world a guy named Obama got into the Oval Office. I call him a usurper. I don't even call him by the P word, unless it's something undesirable.
1: Well, look what he's even said. It's a lie. The man became president. He was a senator. He's led a dream life. He's become a multimillionaire. He's treated like a celebrity. America's been wonderful to him and his wife and his entire family. Only in America. Only in America. And he has absolutely no circumspect. Nothing. No appreciation for what his fellow man has done for him and with him. I find it disgusting, the things that they were saying and the people he brought up and what they were saying. It's very typical of the radical left in the Democrat Party, Bill.
0: Right. And, you know, the people, you know, I'm Catholic, and I respect the Jews. I have a lot of Jewish friends, and I consider myself a completed Jew. That's what my wife tells me. But the bottom line is, how in the world can we get accountability from a guy like Obama? And, you know, they're trying to build this presidential, whatever you call it, building for him, that is going to.
1: No, it's built.
0: Here, all the, you know.
1: It's built, and it looks terrible. And I'm not saying that because I have a problem with it. I mean, the Clinton one looks okay, but this looks like a mess to me. All right, Bill, don't get mad at me. I got to move on, but do call again. We love having you, buddy, very much. Moshe, Lakewood, New Jersey, how are you?
3: I'm doing great, consistent Mark.
1: Well, thank you. Thank you.
3: I've been listening to you for quite a while already, and I'm a big supporter of the president. I'm also an Orthodox Jew. And it's very disturbing, this deal, to me. And I was thinking that I think the president has been surrounded by people who are afraid of the midterm elections. They see the energy prices are not good. So they tried getting an off-ramp. Now, I think what they should do is take Iran's strategy of stalling and flip it on them, stall for the next 4 months.
1: That you and I are on the same page. I said the same thing. But here's the thing. You know what the American people hate? They hate when we go to war and we don't have a victory. And we can say it's a victory, but I mean a victory where they're defeated and they surrender. Thank you, Moshe. Thank you all. What a fantastic audience and great callers. I want to thank you all. God bless you all. We'll do this again tomorrow, I hope. I'll see you then. Have a wonderful evening.
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9: Making the case, I'm Lisa Lacerra, Fox News. Vice President J.D. Vance says if Iran signs off on the deal, most U.S. troops will withdraw.
10: What we're saying is that we will withdraw troops to the pre-conflict level, meaning we're not going to keep a couple of extra aircraft carrier groups over there. The Iranians don't want that. Frankly, we don't want that either.
9: The Memorandum of Understanding provides a way for Iran to get billions of dollars in assets that had been frozen, relief from sanctions and economic development. Senate Democratic Leader Chuck Schumer slammed the agreement.
11: Everyone who bought Trump's book, The Art of the Deal, ought to ask him for a refund. Because what Trump has done in Iran is the art of the disaster.
9: Vance is expected to travel to Switzerland for a formal signing ceremony. President Trump signed the agreement last night in France. Prosecutors are dismissing Arizona's fake elector case, but say the investigation is not over.
12: Arizona Attorney General Chris Mays dismissing the criminal case against allies of President Trump, including former Chief of Staff Mark Meadows and former New York City Mayor Rudy Giuliani, vowing to seek a new indictment. The defendants were charged with fraud and forgery, accused of conspiring to corrupt the 2020 presidential election result in Arizona by falsely claiming to be legitimate electors.
9: Fox's Kristen Goodwin, a judge found prosecutors failed to present the original grand jury with the exact text of the law the defendants were accused of trying to break. The Obama Presidential Center opened today in Chicago, the former president saying the world becomes a more prosperous place.
13: And we encourage cooperation between nations. Instead of trying to dominate and bully and squeeze every advantage just because we can.
9: The former president thanked Joe Biden and his wife Jill, saying they started as running mates and ended as family. America is listening to Fox News.
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22: He's here. Now, broadcasting from the underground command post, deep in the bowels of a hidden bunker, somewhere under the brick and steel of a nondescript building, we've once again made contact with our leader, Mark Levin.

0: First, it'll be given to Muhammad, who will give it to Spencer. Spencer will give it to Nancy. Nancy will give it to Fred, and then Fred will give it to the Iranian regime. Okay, big deal. We're going to lift sanctions immediately. We have $24 billion of their money. They're going to get the $24 billion. The Straits of Hormuz was opened immediately, and it's reduced the price of gasoline, which is what we've wanted here. But it's not just that. There's only a 60-day period, 2 months, in which what happens? In which there's free, unadulterated passage. After that, the Iranians can charge, and hence the Iranians will manage it. That has never been accepted before. When they tried that under Reagan, he blew half their navy away in 24 or 48 hours. And it's a bad precedent, because Communist China has claimed the South China Sea as its. It's built all these phony islands. No, that's international navigable waters. The Straits of Hormuz, that's international navigable waters. But not after this. Not after this. Oh, and the nuclear part, and the enriched uranium part, is all the way down number 8 out of number 14. Number 8. And it doesn't say anything about how this will be handled. Nothing. Nothing definitive. But don't worry, Mark, it'll be 60 days worth. Well, don't give up leverage. Don't give up leverage before that issue, nuclear weapons and nuclear dust, that is, uranium, isn't resolved. It has to be resolved. Ballistic missiles aren't covered. Don't fund terror organizations. That's not covered. So I raise all these things because I want them to improve what's been done in the next 60 days in this deal that is inevitable. I'll be right back.
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0: So let me tell you what nobody else is going to tell you in this business, not one. I see the ambassador to the U.S. from Israel posted the following on Twitter. Yesterday, Hamas fired into Israel at 10:15, one IED. At 10:57, two explosive UAVs. At 12:35, nine rockets. At 12:37, two rockets. At 12:51, one ballistic missile. At 12:56, two rockets. At 13:04, six rockets. At 16:53, two rockets. At 17:31, three rockets. 17:36, one rocket. At 18:24, two rockets. At 18:39, five rockets. At 18:50, five rockets. At 18:54, two rockets. At 19:12, five rockets. At 19:21, four rockets. 19:37, three rockets. 19:46, six rockets. 12:56, six rockets. That's just yesterday. Doesn't sound like two drones in the middle of a desert to me. I'll be right back. For thousands of years, the great books of Western civilization have shaped the moral and political imagination of the West. These works endured because they speak to permanent truths about human nature, virtue, courage, duty, faith, and self-government. 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The course includes lessons on Homer's Iliad and Odyssey, the epic stories of Achilles and Odysseus that helped shape Western civilization itself. 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
8: This is a Fox News alert. The trip put off. I'm Lisa LaSera. The White House says Vice President J.D. Vance's trip to Switzerland to lead a new round of talks with Iran has been postponed due to what it calls logistical issues for negotiations meant to add details to an agreement signed by President Trump a day ago. The White House says plans for the technical talks have not been finalized, and the U.S. delegation has been prepared to depart at the first available opportunity. One of the conditions that Iran had agreed to, the U.S. keeping some troops in the region.
9: President Trump, when asked about the military footprint position in the region, he said that they will remain for now, and Central Command announcing that the U.S. military has lifted that blockade that would stop vessels coming and going from ports.
8: Fox's Alex Hogan in Tel Aviv. Iran had also agreed to open the Strait of Hormuz to allow oil to flow through. U.S. Southern Command says it launched another lethal strike on a ship operated by designated terrorist organizations transiting along known narco-trafficking routes in the Eastern Pacific. Southcom says three male narco-terrorists were killed. No U.S. military members were harmed. Lawyers for the man accused of killing UnitedHealthcare CEO Brian Thompson and shifting their legal strategy again.
10: Attorneys for Luigi Mangione now say they will not pursue a psychiatric defense when a state jury hears evidence against him starting in September, with a federal trial set for a month later. The decision came ahead of a Thursday deadline for the defense to give prosecutors their evidence for an extreme emotional disturbance argument. A guilty verdict using that defense for manslaughter could mean up to 25 years in prison. A guilty verdict for murder could mean a life sentence.
8: Fox's Kurnal Scott. Mangione has pled not guilty to federal and state counts in the shooting death of Thompson in December 2024. 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
0: / homeschool. Well, we wish we could answer every question on here, but we just simply can't get to everybody. But we do have a solution for you. 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And so everything that Jade has said on the radio or any of us have said on the podcast in the last 3 years is built into the data set. 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If you want an answer that's not Ramsey, don't go there, because it's going to be a Ramsey answer. 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James is in Charlotte, North Carolina. Hi, James. How are you?
7: 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I'm good. How are you?
0: 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What's up?
7: So a family member of mine is getting ready to sell their home in Key West. And I am...

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4: Trip postponed. I'm Sue Guzman, Fox News. White House announcing it is postponed, sending Vice President J.D. Vance to Switzerland for talks with Iran negotiators. The White House blaming logistical issues for the move. And it comes as the Trump administration is defending the agreement to end the conflict with Iran and as oil prices are falling.
5: President Donald Trump said that if he kept bombing, it could have been a catastrophe for the global economy. And he didn't want that to happen. Oil prices are dropping with this announcement of the memorandum of understanding here. The higher oil prices last May actually had a situation where inflation was rising faster than wages. And that is the first time that has happened in the past 3 years. Now, the latest Fox News polling, it shows that 40% of registered voters feel optimistic about the economy, while 59% feel pessimistic. Over the past 12 months, that optimism has been falling, the pessimism has been rising. Now, Vice President J.D. Vance believes the administration now has a really good deal.
4: Fox's Edward Lawrence, AAA, reports the average cost for a gallon of regular unleaded gasoline has fallen below the $4 mark. Investigators say the ringleader of a planned plot targeting Sunday's UFC event at the White House came into the U.S. illegally.
6: Abraham Alvarez was identified in federal documents as the alleged ringleader of a plot to carry out a mass casualty event at the UFC White House event on June 14th. DHS says he's an illegal immigrant from Mexico who overstayed his visa. Alvarez, who came to the United States as a child, was granted deportation relief by the Obama administration in 2014 through the DACA program. Federal investigators claim Alvarez was responsible for planning, organizing, and directing the plan to use drones equipped with explosives to force an evacuation. And in the ensuing chaos, a team of snipers was allegedly set to open fire on the crowds. Alvarez was arrested by the FBI in Omaha, Nebraska on the day of the fight. Gianna Gelosi, Fox News.
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5: Okay, today's question comes from Carmen in Virginia. She says, my husband and I are on baby step 6 and have a question about paying off our home. Should this still be our focus, even though we are sure this isn't our forever home? Or should we be saving up more to put down along with our current equity on the right one when it comes along? Okay, so for anybody listening, baby step 6 is the baby step that you do in tandem with 4 and 5. 4 is you invest in your retirement. 5 is you put towards kids' college. And 6 is you put any extra money towards the house, if you were wondering. And, you know, if she told me we know exactly the house, you know, that we have our eye on, you know, it's just we need a little bit more time. No. I might have a different feeling about it. But you don't even have your eye on a property. I think it's just something that's living in your mind as an option. And until then, I would put the money on the current home because... Yeah.
4: Here's what's interesting. The way she phrases it, she feels like if she puts it on the current home, like it's like she's
5: going to lose it or something. Yeah.
4: If you pay down your mortgage, it increases your equity. And when you sell your house, you get a bigger check. So it's just a savings account. Your equity is a savings account. When you pay down your mortgage, you're putting money into a house. It's just hard to cash out of.
5: Yeah.
4: You can't just go down to the bank and take an ATM withdrawal on your savings. But, you know, it's forced savings. And the beautiful thing about paying down on your home, instead of stacking it over in a high yield savings to use as a down payment later, it doesn't accidentally buy a bass boat.
5: Right.
4: That health savings account, those high yield savings accounts sometimes, oh, we went a little over on Christmas. Oh, that cruise, it just came available and I've always wanted to go and don't have the money. So I'm going to use the down payment money for the next house on that. That doesn't happen if you pay down on your house. So it's forced savings. It's trapped savings. It's not lost money. No, you do not put money in a high yield savings account to the side.

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1: Hey, I'm Tommy Wells from Kent's Drive-In on 329 East Hill Street in Thompson. 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

0: Pence for the VP. I'm Sue Guzman, Fox News. The White House announcing that Vice President J.D. Vance will no longer be traveling to Switzerland to complete the peace deal with Iran Friday. Fox's Alex Hogan reports.
1: U.S. Central Command announced that the U.S. military has formally lifted the blockade on all traffic entering and exiting Iranian ports. With military presence still in the region, the administration once again is warning that it will resume military action if Iran violates the agreement. Under the memorandum, Iran has committed to inspections, ending uranium enrichment, and eliminating the already enriched stockpiles. The U.S. and regional partners will develop a plan with at least $300 billion for the reconstruction and economic developments of Iran. Back home, there's been sharp criticism of this agreement, while the administration claims that it has the upper hand.
0: Meanwhile, the Israeli military says it struck Hezbollah targets across southern Lebanon overnight, more than a dozen people reportedly killed. Ukraine has targeted Russia's capital city in its largest drone strike since the start of the war.
2: The drone barrage torching the city's main oil refinery for the second time in a week. This all, by the way, happening just 10 miles from the Kremlin. Those strikes disrupting commercial flights across Moscow overnight. And while Russia claims it shot down more than 500 drones overnight, nearly 200 over Moscow alone, four airports going dark in the process, 17 reported injuries, including a pair of kids, as debris rained down on apartment buildings, a mall, a fitness center, a large tank cover flying hundreds of feet in the air after being struck again by one of those incredible drones. Vladimir Putin, for his part, was about 430 miles away in Kazan, hosting the Association of Southeast Asian Nations
0: Fox's
2: Conference.
0: Fox's Kevin Korg. Zelensky saying world leaders at the G7 summit in France, including the U.S., have agreed to additional support for Ukraine. 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
5: The VP stays put. I'm Chris DeMeo, Fox News. A White House spokesperson announcing that Vice President Vance will no longer be traveling to Switzerland to begin nuclear talks with Iran on Friday. Fox's Alex Hogan has more.
6: U.S. Central Command announced that the U.S. military has formally lifted the blockade on all traffic entering and exiting Iranian ports. With military presence still in the region, the administration once again is warning that it will resume military action if Iran violates the agreement. Under the memorandum, Iran has committed to inspections, ending uranium enrichment, and eliminating the already enriched stockpiles. The U.S. and regional partners will develop a plan with at least $300 billion for the reconstruction and economic developments of Iran. Back home, there's been sharp criticism of this agreement, while the administration claims that it has the upper hand.
5: Now, the Swiss foreign ministry announcing that talks between the U.S., Iran, Qatar, and Pakistan have been postponed. Meantime, Ukraine targeting Russia's capital city in its largest drone strike since the start of the war.
7: The drone barrage torching the city's main oil refinery for the second time in a week. This all, by the way, happening just 10 miles from the Kremlin. Those strikes disrupting commercial flights across Moscow overnight. And while Russia claims it shot down more than 500 drones overnight, nearly 200 over Moscow alone, four airports going dark in the process, 17 reported injuries, including a pair of kids, as debris rained down on apartment buildings, a mall, a fitness center, a large tank cover flying hundreds of feet in the air after being struck again by one of those incredible drones. Vladimir Putin, for his part, was about 430 miles away in Kazan, hosting the Association of Southeast Asian Nations Conference.
5: Fox's Kevin Cork in Washington. Ukraine's President Zelensky warning Moscow will burn if Russian President Putin continues the war. 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
6: This is a Fox News alert. The talks are off. I'm Sue Guzman. Switzerland confirming that Iran talks have been postponed after the White House announced that Vice President J.D. Vance would not be departing Washington Thursday night to join the negotiations. We have more from Fox's Chanley Painter.
7: This all comes as Israel's military says it struck targets throughout southern Lebanon. Israel's occupation of southern Lebanon and its continued attacks on the Iranian-backed Shiite militia Hezbollah has been a key issue on the talks. In a Truth Social post Thursday, President Trump stressed, quote, "We expect a complete ceasefire on all fronts, including Lebanon, Hezbollah, and Israel." Vice President J.D. Vance also lashed out at Israel Thursday, warning its leaders not to, quote, "attack the only powerful ally they have left in the entire world." Cabinet-level officials in Israel have been critical of the U.S. deal with Iran, and Israel's Prime Minister Benjamin Netanyahu has insisted his nation's operations targeting Hezbollah in Lebanon will continue.
6: At least 16 people have been killed in the airstrikes in southern Lebanon. Four Israeli soldiers were killed in combat. Ukraine has targeted Russia's capital city in its largest drone strike since the start of the war.
8: The drone barrage torching the city's main oil refinery for the second time in a week. This all, by the way, happening just 10 miles from the Kremlin. Those strikes disrupting commercial flights across Moscow overnight. And while Russia claims it shot down more than 500 drones overnight, nearly 200 over Moscow alone, four airports going dark in the process, 17 reported injuries, including a pair of kids, as debris rained down on apartment buildings, a mall, a fitness center, a large tank cover flying hundreds of feet in the air after being struck again by one of those incredible drones. Vladimir Putin, for his part, was about 430 miles away in Kazan, hosting the Association of Southeast Asian Nations Conference.
6: Fox's Kevin Cork. 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

0: Welcome back. You're with America in the Morning. It's now 26 after. While it may not be a hurricane, people from Texas to the Florida Keys around the Gulf of America are battening down the hatches for expected flooding from the remnants of Tropical Storm Arthur. Correspondent Donna Warder reports.
1: Forecasters say life-threatening flooding is likely in parts of Texas, Louisiana, Mississippi, Alabama, Georgia, and the Florida Panhandle from the remnants of Tropical Storm Arthur, which has been downgraded to a low-pressure area. Forecaster David Roth is with the National Weather Service Weather Prediction Center.
2: Three more days of heavy rain. It looks like Louisiana itself becomes less of a risk by Saturday. But for parts of Mississippi and Alabama, yeah, it looks like it's through Saturday.
1: Roth says already parts of southeast Louisiana received 7 to 10 inches of rain Thursday morning. Central Louisiana, southern Mississippi, southern Alabama, and the Florida Panhandle have gotten 3 to 5 inches of rain in the morning. In Louisiana and Mississippi, some communities have set up locations for people to collect sandbags. I'm Donna Warder.
0: A unanimous U.S. Supreme Court decision set new limits on federal prosecution of gun owners who are targeted for having a history of drug use. Correspondent Clayton Neville reports the case surrounds a federal possession charge against a Texas man who admitted to smoking marijuana but wasn't high or holding a firearm when he was arrested.
3: The High Court ruled that a long-standing federal ban on guns for unlawful users of any controlled substance is unconstitutional as applied to a Texas gun owner who used marijuana several times a week. The unanimous decision was applauded by millions of pot smokers who've had to get rid of their guns or risk up to 15 years in prison. Justice Neil Gorsuch wrote that unlawful drug use alone can't be grounds to try to send someone to prison and potentially force them to give up guns for life. I'm Clayton Neville.
0: America in the Morning for Friday, June 19th, 2026 is produced by Jeff McKay and Tom Cusick. I'm John Trout. This is Westwood One.
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3: Good morning. A tornado watch that was in effect for most of the CSRA overnight has expired. Showers and thunderstorms are still in the forecast this morning, along with the possibility of some heavy rain. Gusty winds yesterday afternoon caused some scattered power outages in the area, along with some downed trees. Some schools and businesses adjusted their schedules yesterday in anticipation of severe weather. Meanwhile, the remnants of Tropical Storm Arthur battered parts of the southeastern United States with drenching rains and strong winds, tearing through buildings, flooding homes, and launching water rescues along the Gulf Coast. Severe weather also pummeled parts of the Midwest, where a separate line of strong storms knocked down structures and left tens of thousands of residents without power. Today is Juneteenth, a federal holiday celebrating the emancipation of enslaved African Americans in the U.S. back in 1865.
4: It is officially known as Juneteenth National Independence Day. It dates back to the end of the Civil War and President Lincoln's Emancipation Proclamation in 1863 that freed slaves. Because Texas saw few battles during the Civil War, word of slavery's end was slow to reach the state. It wasn't until June 19th, 2 years later, that the last enslaved blacks in Texas were freed. Texas in 1979 became the first state to declare Juneteenth an official holiday. Today, post offices and banks will be closed, giving way to cookouts and family gatherings. Grinnell Scott, Fox News.
3: Locally, city offices in Augusta are closed today. Fort Gordon offices are closed. Offices in Columbia County, however, will remain open. Aiken County employees will be getting a 4% cost of living increase July 1st. That's when the county's new fiscal year begins. The Aiken County Council approved the new budget at its meeting on Tuesday. The budget also calls for a decrease in the millage rate, and that will result in about a $24 decrease in property taxes for a $200,000 home. Father's Day is Sunday. It's also the first day of summer. Summer officially arrives at 4:24 a.m. Sunday. It'll also mark the longest day and the shortest night of the year. The sun will be at its highest point in the sky with summer's arrival, but daylight hours will also start getting shorter. WGAC News Time 5:33. Georgia lawmakers are poised to delay making any changes to the state's current vote counting method ahead of this year's midterm elections. State senators advanced a bill yesterday that would postpone a looming deadline to change the election system used throughout the political battleground state. That system relies on a QR code printed on ballots to tally the votes. Authorities say that the new bill would extend a July 1st deadline to do away with the QR codes to January 1st, 2028. The U.S. military has attacked a boat accused of smuggling drugs in the Eastern Pacific Ocean, killing three people. The attack brings the number of people who've been killed in boat strikes by the U.S. military to at least 211 since the Trump administration started targeting what it calls narco-terrorists in early September. U.S. Southern Command did not provide evidence the vessel was ferrying drugs. WGAC News Time 5:34. Toy Story 5 opens in theaters today. I remember I
5: loved you. Toy Story 5 hits theaters with a timely message. Lori Allen, who voices the mom of Bonnie, the kid in the film, tells Fox News Audio.
6: It's about human connection and how much we need each other.
5: The toys are back, but Buzz Lightyear, Woody, and Jesse face a new challenge: technology. 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
7: I'm losing Bonnie to this device.
5: Ultimately, Alan explains.
6: In the movie, what's so beautiful is that tech and toys work together to make Bonnie happy.
5: Michelle Polino, Fox News.
3: From the WGAC 24-Hour News Traffic and Weather Center, we're coming up on 5:35 and it's 72 degrees. I'm Mary Liz Nolan.
2: All righty. Thank you, ma'am. 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Here's Joe.
8: Today, expect cloudy skies and high humidity with a chance of a thunderstorm in some areas, reaching a high of 88. Tonight will be partly cloudy and humid with a low of 69. Tomorrow will be less humid with a mix of clouds and sun, reaching a high of 90. And by Sunday, anticipate sunny to partly cloudy skies with lingering humidity and a high of 90. For News Talk and Information WGAC, I'm AccuWeather meteorologist Joe Lundberg.
2: Okay, thank you, Joseph. Yeah, we got some rain this morning. 72 degrees, 535, News Talk Information, WGAC.
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5: Okay. News Talk, Information, WGAC. It's Augusta's Morning News, 541, 19 till 6, 19th of June. But most importantly, it's Friday.
6: Friday evening, what a feeling, feel like singing.
5: Gets all depressed on a rainy morning and gets all depressed on a Friday. It's Mary Liz Nolan over there.
7: Woohoo! It's Friday!
5: You've heard from Joe Lundberg. You'll hear from Ashley Brown. I'm John Patrick. Morning, ma'am.
7: Morning. Who could be depressed on a Friday? Go ahead, bring on the rain. If this were Monday, that's what you'd get.
5: Yeah. Be careful. When we get rain like this at this time of the morning, she gets busy with accidents.
7: Yes, I do.
5: Not personally. Reporting accidents. So be careful this morning.
7: Well, we know that there will be some debris, from all the heavy winds late yesterday afternoon.
5: Kept us in the apartment for 10, 15 minutes. We were going to dinner with 10 other people, and about the time we were supposed to leave, it kind of blew through downtown. And it's like, okay, we'll sit for a few minutes. How are you? Everything okay?
7: Everything's good. I think we were all just kind of prepared because we've been talking about it for a couple of days. Mm-hmm. And once again, as things go, we dodged a bullet last night. Could have been much worse overnight.
5: Got home from dinner last night about 9:15 and was pleasantly surprised and misty-eyed. I knew this was on the docket. I didn't know when it was on the docket, but I discovered last night, I guess the president got back from Europe yesterday, and at 4 yesterday afternoon, he presented the Medal of Honor to my old boss in Wilmington, North Carolina, Major James Capers. He was my general manager. He was the boss of the entire radio station in Wilmington. Let me just read a little bit of it. He's 88 years old now, and I should have realized that. I mean, it was 42 years ago I worked for the man. Needs some help. Watched the video. Needs some help, getting up to the stage. He was originally awarded the Silver Star for his heroic actions during a 4-day reconnaissance patrol. He and his team were tasked with locating a North Vietnamese regimental base camp. Despite making contact with a numerically superior enemy force on 3 separate occasions, he tenaciously continued the mission. He successfully directed fire onto the enemy base camp, thwarting an impending attack on a nearby Marine battalion. On the last day, his patrol was ambushed by a Claymore mine and came under a dense barrage of enemy fire, where he sustained multiple severe wounds, ignoring his injuries and blood loss, continued to lead the team coordinate supporting fire, and direct their movement to an extraction site. Refusing to be evacuated before all of his men were safe, he ensured the entire team was extracted before he got on the helicopter. Quoting my boss, Fulak was a profound and humbling milestone, but this medal does not belong to me. It belongs to the exceptional men who fought with me, whose absolute trust, preparation, and shared sacrifice made survival possible in the darkest of circumstances. All but one member of our team survived. I made it out alive because of our war dog King, shielded me from the full impact of a Claymore mine. King died, but I was able to push on despite being wounded, and together we made it out. He will be placed in the Hall of Heroes today. And I didn't know this then, didn't know this until last night. He's from South Carolina.
7: Oh, okay. Yeah.
5: Bishopville,
7: those
5: South Carolina.
7: Are the kinds of people you love to see honored that are so humble. You know, he was trying to give credit to somebody else. And
5: he was a special guy. And, you know,
7: like
5: in his 40s, this poor man, you know, had to manage a bunch of radio idiots.
7: Oh, boy. God love him. That was worse than anything he had to do.
5: Yeah. Should have gotten the Medal of Honor for that.
7: Yeah.
5: I was told about him before I met him. You know, my we got a lot of bosses in a radio station. My immediate boss, who Major was his boss also, explained to me a little bit of his background. And he was just the most even-keeled, level-headed guy. You know, what was the most interesting, and radio was not his career. I mean, he was sort of brought in to just run the business. You know, he didn't know radio a whole. He knew business and he knew people, but he didn't really know the ins and outs of radio. He just ran the place.
7: He was a good businessman.
5: Yeah.
7: Yeah.
5: And an even-tempered, even-keeled, nothing. No, I mean, you go through something like that, something that happens in a radio station ain't going to bother you. Just very special. Just very special. It was tough to see him at 88 years old,
7: yeah,
5: having to struggle.
7: Mm-hmm.
5: And I had, like I said, I had to remember, God, that was 42 years ago. So he was in his 40s, you know. So it just kind of neat.
7: Well, good for him.
5: Kind of neat.
7: What an honor.
5: Yeah.
7: Boy.
5: Yeah. And I can say I sort of appreciated him at the time. Sort of, kind of. He was only the second boss I'd ever had in this business. I've had 31 of them or something since.
7: Am I ever going to appreciate that one?
5: No.
7: Probably not.
5: No, because there's nothing to appreciate about
7: him. Okay, thank you.
5: He goes on my list. In 48 and a half years of doing this, I've only had two really bad managers.
7: And that one's number one.
5: And I've said this often. One of them was a buffoon.
7: Yes, that's not this one.
5: Not this one.
7: No.
5: Who tried to be, you know, a tough guy. This guy.
7: He was just mean.
5: He was just mean.
7: Yeah.
5: He was just mean.
7: Yeah. Still don't like him.
5: Weather. Well, we're trying to track him down for July. Weather on the Fives, brought to you by Peachtree Pools, your hometown pool store. For over 20 years.
8: Today, expect cloudy skies and high humidity with a chance of a thunderstorm in some areas, reaching a high of 88. Tonight will be partly cloudy and humid with a low of 69. Tomorrow will be less humid with a mix of clouds and sun, reaching a high of 90. By Sunday, anticipate sunny to partly cloudy skies with high humidity and a high of 90. For News Talk and Information WGAC, I'm AccuWeather meteorologist Joe Lundberg.
5: 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Rain, 72 now, 548. 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
5: Okay. News Talk Information, WGAC. It's Augusta's Morning News. Good morning. 5:53 now. Markets yesterday were up. Dow up 72. NASDAQ up 496. Markets closed today for the holiday. With Mary Liz and Joe and AB's coming up, I'm John. Mary Liz with a look at what we're following this morning.
7: There was a major drug bust in Aiken County earlier this week. I'll have that story just after 6.
5: You know, I don't know that I believe in coincidences. The Catholicism growing up and the theology growing up, I think things happen for a reason. I don't know that there's, well, I just don't know that I believe in coincidences. So this whole thing, yesterday with my boss, getting the Medal of Honor, old boss getting the Medal of Honor. When I left here yesterday, for some reason, I began reflecting about all of this. And I come back to when it's time to step aside, it's going to be the people that I remember, not the stories, not the concerts, not the Michael Bolton records.
7: Thank goodness for that.
5: Yeah. It's going to be the people.
7: Oh, absolutely.
5: And if you had said to me on December 27th, 1977, hey, when all of this is done, You're gonna look back on all the people you were with. I'm like, yeah, okay, whatever.
7: I might have believed that.
5: I don't know that I would have at 19 years old. But it is. I mean, that's, you know, it's everybody that's crossed my path through all of these years. And again, I don't know why I was thinking that driving home, and then that event yesterday happens. And, you know, again, I don't believe in coincidences. I think, you know, as you know, as Sister Marie Vianney used to say, someone's looking out for you, Mr. Patrick.
7: This woman, I wish I could have known her because God love her.
5: She's
7: front and center in your memory.
5: You were taller than she was.
7: Oh, seriously?
5: Oh, yeah.
7: Okay.
5: Oh, yeah. She was built like a bowling ball.
7: But you were afraid of her.
5: Well, yeah.
7: So because see, dynamite does come in small packages.
5: She had a habit.
7: And a ruler.
5: And a ruler.
7: And she's not afraid to use it.
5: Yeah.
7: Oh, gosh.
5: But all, you know, it's funny. It's funny. I mean, this was a whole new experience for me coming here 8.5 years ago. Knew you, but didn't know everybody. But there's another group of people.
7: Yep.
5: You know, that you've come to know. God, it sounds like I'm going to die this weekend.
7: It really does. So I was like, could you give me a heads up? Because I'm not finished with that eulogy yet. You know, I'm still putting things together.
5: On a positive note.
7: Happy Father's Day.
5: Yeah. On a positive note, dermatologist had to cancel Monday.
7: Oh, aren't you lucky?
5: Oh, man.
7: Man.
5: Yeah.
7: Good for you.
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8: Today, expect cloudy skies and high humidity with a chance of a thunderstorm in some areas. The temperature will reach a high of 88. Tonight will be partly cloudy and humid with a low of 69. Tomorrow will be less humid with a mix of clouds and sun reaching a high of 90. As for Sunday, anticipate sunny to partly cloudy skies with high humidity and a temperature of 90. For News Talk and Information WGAC, I'm AccuWeather meteorologist Joe Lundberg.
5: Okay, thanks, Joe.
7: Yeah.
5: Rain, showers, 72 degrees now, 4 till 6. 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
3: Vice President Vance was supposed to be in Switzerland. I'm Dave Anthony, Fox News, but he's not.
4: The talks between the U.S., Iran, Qatar, and Pakistan that were supposed to take place in Switzerland today have been postponed for the time being. A White House official tells this to Fox News. The plans for upcoming technical talks have not been finalized, and the U.S. delegation has been prepared to depart at the first available opportunity.
3: It's Fox's Doug Lusader. Vance delays his trips after Iran suggested it wouldn't go. Upset over another flare-up of fighting in Lebanon, four Israeli troops were killed and reportedly at least 18 others as Israel went after Hezbollah targets. Iran demands Israel leave, which Prime Minister Netanyahu says won't happen, as many in Israel criticize the deal. Vice President Vance urges them to be careful.
5: Donald J. Trump is the only head of state in the entire world who is sympathetic to the nation of Israel at this moment in time.
3: The president's also facing a lot of questions about the Iran deal. He says we'll prevent Iran from having nuclear weapons. Republicans have joined Democrats, critical of the concessions given to reopen the Strait of Hormuz to shipping. Mark Caputo pressed the president on that on the Axios show.
6: You had talked about you only wanted unconditional surrender. And, well, the MOU doesn't look like unconditional surrender.
7: Well, it really probably is unconditional surrender.
6: It is?
7: I think so.
3: The U.S. military went on the attack again off the South American coast, blowing up another suspected drug smuggling boat, killing three people considered narco-terrorists. More than 100 of them have died in dozens of U.S. attacks on alleged drug boats since September. Arthur wasn't a tropical storm for long, but the first one of the Atlantic season's remnants continue to rain down on the Gulf Coast.
8: Still a problem, and really yesterday we saw a ton of rain coming down. We saw three flash flood emergencies across Louisiana and Mississippi.
3: Fox meteorologist just Adam Klotz. Some of those areas got over a foot of rain. 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
17: Today, expect cloudy skies and high humidity with a chance of a thunderstorm in some areas, reaching a high of 88. Tonight will be partly cloudy and humid with a low of 69. Tomorrow will be less humid with a mix of clouds and sun, reaching a high of 90. And by Sunday, anticipate sunny to partly cloudy skies with lingering humidity and a high of 90. For news talk and information, WGAC, I'm AccuWeather meteorologist Joe Lundberg.
18: Good morning. We're coming up on 6 minutes after 6 o'clock. I'm Mary Liz Nolan in the WGAC 24-hour news traffic and weather center. A major drug trafficking raid in Aiken County this week resulted in the arrest of a Springfield man. Investigators seized cocaine, marijuana, oxycodone, a handgun, 11 pit bulls, and $8,000 in cash when they raided a home on Windsor Road in Springfield on Wednesday. Authorities say 39-year-old Charles Edward Johnson was taken into custody and faces multiple drug trafficking charges, as well as the ill treatment of animals. Johnson was out of jail on bond for previous drug trafficking charges stemming from a 2022 arrest at the same house. The Richmond County Sheriff's Office is looking for a woman for questioning in an assault investigation. The incident happened June 15th at the Circle K in the 1900 block of Gordon Highway. The woman is black and appears to be wearing a dark yellow t-shirt and gray sweatpants based on a surveillance picture released from the store. If you have any information that could help identify her, contact the Richmond County Sheriff's Office. It's stuff the bus time again in Augusta. United Way of the CSRA has started its annual campaign to collect school supplies to make sure local kids are ready when school doors reopen in August. Staples ranging from pens and pencils to facial tissues and hand sanitizer and everything in between are needed to get the school year off to a good start. A dozen or more drop-off locations are ready and waiting to accept donations through July 15th. You can get locations and times online at uwcsra.org. Last year's Stuff the Bus campaign distributed well over 34,000 donated school items to local students. WGAC News Time coming up on 8 minutes after 6. As people gather at events across the U.S. to celebrate Juneteenth today, former President Barack Obama's Presidential Center opened its doors to the public for the first time yesterday.
19: Every living former president and first lady here to commemorate this event, except for President Trump, who was not invited and who has compared the Obama Presidential Center to trash. And the Obamas took plenty of veiled shots against President Trump and his policies during the remarks, like Michelle Obama touting her husband's accomplishments, noting to applause that Obama won a peace prize. The Obamas also talked about how they hope this center, the largest and most expensive in presidential library history, will be a resource for the city's crime and poverty-ridden South Side. It's also worth noting some of the contractors who actually built this center weren't celebrating. They were protesting over millions of dollars in payments that they say they are still owed.
18: U.S. gas prices have fallen to just below $4 a gallon on average, bringing some relief to drivers who have been seeing soaring costs amid Washington's war with Iran. Filling up is still more expensive than it was, though, before the conflict began. According to AAA, a gallon of regular gas is now averaging $3.99. It's the first time since March that prices have been that low. A Florida fertility clinic is being sued over an embryo mix-up.
20: The lawyer for the parents says that they would have wanted to fight for custody, but didn't think it would be in the child's best interest to do so. Tiffany Score and Stephen Mills vowed to remain the baby girl's permanent parents after coming to a mutually devised custody agreement with six-month-old Shay's biological parents last week. Score and Mills sued a fertility clinic in Orlando, Florida, for allegedly implanting the wrong embryo in April of 2025. Shay's biological parents also planned to sue the fertility center for forcing them to make the agonizing decision not to pursue custody. Chris DeMeo, Fox News.
18: 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I'm Mary Liz Nolan.
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17: Today, expect cloudy skies and high humidity with a chance of a thunderstorm in some areas, reaching a high of 88. Tonight will be partly cloudy and humid with a low of 69. Tomorrow will be less humid with a mix of clouds and sun, reaching a high of 90. By Sunday, anticipate sunny to partly cloudy skies with high humidity and a high of 90. For News Talk and Information, WGAC, I'm AccuWeather meteorologist Joe Lundberg.
16: Okay, thanks, Joe. We got some showers this morning, 71 degrees, 616. 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
16: Okay. 6:16 this morning. So, I'm riveted to a podcast I've started listening to. I listened to a podcast called The Town, which is a podcast on Hollywood business. And I've just started their latest episode. And it's, the subject they're discussing is called clipping.
18: And as in coupons?
16: No.
18: Okay.
16: Let me see if I can synopsize this. I'm just getting into the podcast, but I'm riveted. It's the practice that's out there now. There are companies out there that you can hire, and in this genre podcast, they're talking about Hollywood studios hiring these companies and or, you know, stars to make things go viral and to make it seem organic that it's gone viral. Taking a clip from a movie and, you know, sort of like somebody, these aren't bots, by the way, these are people doing this in these companies. And they can, you know, put a clip out there from, oh my God, this is, look at this, this is one of the best clips you'll ever see, kind of thing, with the hope of it going viral. The essence of the, somebody, they've written an article, I don't know if it's New York Times or New Yorker magazine, but he's like, it's getting to where you can't believe anything on the internet, he says.
18: That is so true.
16: Yeah. They're supposed to acknowledge that it's an ad in some shape, form, or fashion, but they rarely do. The fellow in the interview attends it, you know, it compares it to jaywalking. That's a crime, but nobody ever gets charged. They brought up two specific instances in the last year or two, and I found the second one interesting. I'll tell you why. They brought up the reaction to Bad Bunny at the Super Bowl,
23: which they said was clipping. And they say the clippers, I don't know if that's what you call them, again, in order to get things moving forward, will take both sides of the story. You know, they'll talk about how great the performance was, or they'll talk about, you know, how terrible it was.
18: So they try to get both sides.
23: And that's, yes.
18: Okay.
23: And that's how it goes. They also brought up, and I smiled when I heard this, because I remember thinking this, and I think this a fair amount. The Sidney Sweeney thing with American Eagle.
18: Oh, boy. Yeah, that was a biggie, wasn't it?
23: Hey, that was American Eagle, they said.
18: It was, yeah.
23: Fueling all of that so the discussion would take place. And I remember thinking, and I think this a fair amount of the time, really? We're getting all worked up about somebody in a commercial?
18: Right.
23: Is that a big deal with
18: promoting jeans, right.
23: Everything we got going on,
18: I know.
23: Is that a big deal? Do people really spend their time caring about this?
18: And well, according to this guy, it was political, that's why.
23: But according to this guy, no, they don't. It's the fueling of that. Now they try to get it to go viral. They try to, you know, just kind of stoke the fires and then get everybody involved. I'll continue listening, but here's the other thing I immediately thought of, and I said this the other day. This guy Freddie.
18: Oh my word!
23: God,
18: there's a guy from Sweden trying to be Freddie.
23: This is a guy who's come over for the World Cup. Maybe you know him, maybe you don't. He's come over for the World Cup, and he's documenting everything he's doing, and people have fallen in love with what he's doing. I think last night was his Ella Langley concert.
18: Oh my word!
23: Ella Langley. Caught on. He likes Ella Langley. She, I guess. Do you believe? Can we believe it?
18: Yes, I can believe that.
23: I want to believe. Well, maybe she was fooled.
18: Well,
23: I want to believe it because I've got a L, you know, strapped to my forehead as a loser. I want it to be.
18: I thought the L was for Langley.
23: Yeah.
18: No.
23: I want Ella's fellas. I want it to be all real.
18: Maybe I'll bet that was real, and I'll bet
23: so.
18: He got a backstage meet and greet.
23: Oh, he did. Oh, he did.
18: And, you know,
23: and,
18: so.
23: And they showed, he showed his hotel room where it was stocked with everybody giving it, and he got boots and jeans. And
18: oh, wow.
23: He said, I've never felt like an American, so much like an American. He took a picture of his jeans and boots.
18: He's going to go back and tell everybody, you know, these American people are not so bad.
23: Oh, I mean, that's the essence, but is it real?
18: Yeah.
23: I hope so.
18: Yeah, I hope so, too. But, you know, there are so many times, like I'll even show my kids a picture of something. Mom, that's AI.
23: Well,
18: I don't know how you believe anything anymore.
23: I get that. And I'm not probably not as good as I think I am at pulling out AI. I got fooled by a photograph a couple of weeks ago. Somebody told me it was AI. They then posted what the scene really looks like. But when there are people or animals or something involved, the detail is just too fine. You know, when I look at it, that's not real.
18: Yeah, but you know, a first glance.
23: Yeah, sure. Yeah, and that's what most people do.
18: Yes.
23: Man, you want to find out how few people really pay attention to what's posted on, post something. And then they.
18: Me.
23: And then they say.
18: Fall for it every time.
23: Or they just glanced. No, that's not what the post said. You know, or not, anyway. AB's back. Here's some sports.
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5: Well, what a three-day run for Kip Mattison, the Lakeside standout young golfer. Set a tournament record at 18 under par to win by 7 shots at the Vaughn Taylor Championship at Bartram Trail. There were 23 countries represented, and a local player had not won on the boys' side since 2017. Also finishing in the top 5, Tyler Newsom, a local player. He finished at 9 under par in third, and Grady Kelly finished at 8 under par in fourth. On the girls' side, we hadn't had a local winner since 2011 until yesterday when Sarah Martin birdied the 18th hole to win with a 3-under par score. She's from Evans. Also in baseball, Braves rained out. They'll play, that game will be made up in August against the Giants, but they'll host Milwaukee tonight, 7:15. The Green Jackets, a 10-3 winner over Hickory. And at the U.S. Open, Wyndham Clark builds a 4-shot lead going into today's second round. He's 6-under par with a 4-shot lead in that tournament. 2020 Sports, Ashley Brown, 95.1 WGAC.
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23: All right. News talk information. WGAC. It's Augusta's morning news. It's Friday. It's schmutzy. 624 now. Markets were up yesterday. Dow up 71. NASDAQ up 496. Markets closed today for the holiday. Mary Liz, Joe, AB, and John with you. Mary Liz with a look at what we're following this morning.
18: Well, we fared better than expected with the weather overnight. I'll have that story coming up at 6:30.
23: All right, we don't have much time here. Let me just finish my thoughts on this thing. I'll tell you two things real quick. Two things that are popping up on my feed relentlessly, and I do crick my neck at it going, why now? Why this? One of them, just in the last couple of days, and again, you like to think it's true. I've gotten a ton of feeds, ton of stuff in my feed. Harry Styles, the artist Harry Styles, performed the other night or something and sang Bridge Over Troubled Water and did a, and it's really good.
18: He's really good.
23: He's really good. But it's, my feed is just peppered with it. And now this thing's got me wondering, is that purposeful? Is that something they're doing? I'll tell you the other thing my feed is full of. For no reason at all, just stuff about the actress Emily Blunt. I'm just getting...
18: Oh, really?

0: much of her, mm-hmm. and why now?
1: Yeah.
0: But so yeah.
1: Who knows?
0: Again, you can't trust anything.
1: No, you can't. Jelly Roll did a concert yesterday.
0: Okay.
1: And said, I'm going to talk about this one time and one time only. Mm-hmm. The internet lies. And he said there are all kinds of, they are getting divorced, he and his wife. But he said, we're best friends. Nobody cheated on anybody.
0: That's what I had read yesterday.
1: Yes.
0: That she had.
1: Well, he said, none of it's true.
0: Yeah.
1: And he said, I'm not talking about this anymore, but we're good friends. And that's the end of that. So there you go.
0: There you go.
1: I just don't believe anything.
0: Weather on the Fives. 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Here's Joe.
2: Today, expect cloudy skies and high humidity with a chance of a thunderstorm in some areas. The temperature will reach a high of 88. Tonight will be partly cloudy and humid with a low of 69. Tomorrow will be less humid with a mix of clouds and sun reaching a high of 90. As for Sunday, anticipate sunny to partly cloudy skies with high humidity and a temperature of 90. For news, talk, and information, WGAC, I'm AccuWeather meteorologist Joe Lundberg.
0: Okay, thanks, Joe. Rainy skies, rainy day, rainy morning, 71 degrees now, 627. News, talk, information, WGAC. 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

0: 6:30 with Augusta's Morning News. Here's Mary Liz Nolan.
1: Good morning. A tornado watch that was in effect for most of the CSRA overnight has expired. Showers and thunderstorms, though, are still in the forecast this morning, along with the possibility of heavy rain. Gusty winds yesterday afternoon did cause some scattered power outages in the area, along with some downed trees. And some schools and businesses adjusted their schedules yesterday in anticipation of severe weather. Today is Juneteenth. It is a federal holiday celebrating the emancipation of enslaved African Americans in the U.S. Former President Joe Biden made Juneteenth a federal holiday in 2021. All non-essential federal and state offices are closed today. City offices in Augusta are closed. Fort Gordon offices are closed. And a reminder, there will not be any mail delivery. Banks are closed today as well. WGAC News Time 6:31. A local charter school system is set for a year of growth ahead. Fox Creek Schools will add a middle school to the campus in Edgefield County, where the high school operated the past 17 years. Fox Creek Director Josh Trahan says serious planning for the middle school started around 2018, but it was interrupted by the COVID pandemic.
2: And so as we came out of that, the conversation went back to how do we make this happen? How do we move forward with this? And really what we're excited about is being able to be in touch with those families, those students 3 years earlier as they come into high school. So they're better prepared for our high school expectations and, you know, on what we do in high school and the way the Fox Creek culture, you know, does work and thrive. And so I think it is beneficial to us all, you know, for all of our students as we move into this new era.
1: More than 500 students are expected when the middle school opens in late July. You can hear the latest about Fox Creek Schools from Josh Trahan during this Community Spotlight program airing this Sunday at 8 a.m. on 95.1 WGAC. A California labor union has offered to scale back a proposal to temporarily increase taxes on billionaires, but it wasn't enough to get the governor on board. The union made the offer yesterday, one day after the question qualified for the November ballot. The state would use the money to counter federal cuts to health care for low-income people. The original proposal would impose a one-time 5% tax on individuals whose net worth exceeds $1 billion and who were living in the state as of January 1st. A spokesperson for Gavin Newsom says scaling it back does not change its fundamental laws. An Army sergeant has been found guilty of attempted murder in the shootings of five people at a Georgia military base last summer.
3: Sergeant Cornelius Radford is found guilty by a military judge at Fort Stewart, Georgia, where he's shot and wounded five people last August. His ex-fiancee, who'd followed him to the base, then four soldiers, before being subdued by a group of other soldiers. It's six counts of attempted murder, including someone Radford shot at and missed. He pled guilty in March to aggravated assault and domestic violence charges, but says he never intended to kill anyone. Defense attorneys say he was suicidal and hoping he'd be killed by police. One victim was shot in the face, one in the chest, the others in the back and abdomen. A sentencing hearing is scheduled Monday. Chris Foster, Fox News.
1: The World Cup has been delivering thrills on the pitch, but fans have flooded social media with complaints about tickets that never arrived, orders canceled at the last minute, and hours spent trying to sort out problems between FIFA's ticketing system and outside resale platforms. Many complaints seem to be about industry titan StubHub, but people have also reported problems when buying through competitors such as SeatGeek and Vivid Seats. Interviews with fans and industry experts show some cases stem from technical glitches. Others could involve sellers who never had tickets in the first place. FIFA says sales through its official site are guaranteed to go through. WGAC News Time coming up on 6:35. One traffic note to pass along. We have reports of some fallen trees on I-20 eastbound near the Appling Harlem exit. 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From the WGAC 24-Hour News Traffic and Weather Center, I'm Mary Liz Nolan.
0: All right. Thank you, ma'am. Let's check that forecast, shall we, for your Friday, for your weekend, brought to you by RCS Roofing, rcsroofing.net, where they nail it every time.
3: Today, expect cloudy skies and high humidity with a chance of a thunderstorm in some areas, reaching a high of 88. Tonight will be partly cloudy and humid with a low of 69. Tomorrow will be less humid with a mix of clouds and sun, reaching a high of 90. And by Sunday, anticipate sunny to partly cloudy skies with lingering humidity and a high of 90. For News Talk and Information, WGAC, I'm AccuWeather meteorologist Joe Lundberg.
0: All right, thanks, Joe. Cloudy sky, 71 degrees, 635 this morning. 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
2: Well, former Aquinas and Midland Valley baseball standout Charlie Bussey, now a junior at Francis Marion, has been named the Division II National Player of the Year. He led the nation in batting average at .489. He also led the nation in runs scored, hits, on base percentage, and total bases, and had 21 homers. As a matter of fact, he walked 57 times and only struck out 25. He's playing this summer in the Cape Cod League and is a shoo-in to be drafted next month in the Major League Baseball draft. Congratulations to Kip Madison, the Lakeside standout golfer, is your winner at the Vaughn Taylor Junior Championship at Bartram Trail. 23 countries represented, and we had a local win in runaway style with Madison winning by 7. And on the girls' side, Sarah Martin birdied the final hole to win by 1 as well. She's a local from Evans. At the World Cup, it was Czechia and South Africa playing to a 1-1 tie. Switzerland over Bosnia 4-1. Canada beat Qatar 6-0, and Mexico beat South Korea 1-0. Today, the U.S. plays against Australia at 3 o'clock. 2020 Sports, Ashley Brown, 95.1 WGAC.
3: Hi, I'm Eric Cullors, inviting you to jump in and ride with me this Saturday morning from 8 to 10 right here on 95.1 WGAC. I crank it up at 8 and shut it down at 10. As we ride, we'll talk about cars, I'll answer your automotive questions, and we'll have some fun. That's right here Saturday morning at 8.
4: Okay. News Talk Information, WGAC. It's Augusta's Morning News for your Friday morning, 640. Coming up on 643 now. A little bit of sports with Mary Liz, A.B., John. U.S. Open continuing up at Shinnecock Hills. They had to get everybody off the golf course yesterday for darkness. They had a two-hour fog delay in the morning. So they're finishing the first round this morning, and then they'll start the second round.
5: No rain there yesterday?
4: Nope. Nope, no, no rain really in the forecast.
5: Okay, good.
4: So there's a bill in the Senate that lawmakers and athletic leaders have described as the best chance to stabilize college sports. It cleared a key vote in the Senate yesterday, bipartisan support, after weeks of input from schools, conferences, and athletes. The bipartisan Protect College Sports Act is going to regulate payments to players, limit them to one free transfer over their careers, and will create a rule to restrict coaches from changing jobs during a season. Got out of the Senate Committee, Commerce Committee, 19-9 vote, heads for the full Senate for consideration. The Southeast Conference, our conference, the only conference really.
5: Of course, the one, only one that matters.
4: Yeah.
5: Yeah.
4: And the Big Ten reiterated their position that revisions are needed to secure our support for the bill. Several senators who voted against it cited the two conferences, which could spell some trouble for its chances. We'll see. Senate Majority Leader John Thune, who supported the bill, said he would like to be able to bring it up for a vote in the Senate next month before the August recess, said the legislation will continue to get refined as time goes on. But the SEC and the Big Ten, not fans. Don't know why. Said they want some changes made to it. Okay, we'll see.
5: We'll see.
4: The transfer portal is out of control.
5: Golly.
4: Out of control. You know, and players playing for 3, 4, 5 schools in their career. They didn't like playing here this year. Well, you know, I mean, or we've had some seniors, you know, go on. They've had some eligibility left for whatever reason, COVID.
5: Well, that's fine. I mean, you can't get around that, but some of the other stuff's ridiculous.
4: Yeah.
5: And the NIL stuff to me is out of hand, too.
4: Well, there was a faction of people who thought the players should get paid. You know, they're bringing in, if you're playing football or basketball, not volleyball, but you're bringing in a lot of money to the school.
5: But now they've become professional athletes, my opinion.
4: Pretty much.
5: Just opened a big old can of worms.
4: Well, the student athlete concept is long gone. Weather on the fives this morning for your Friday. 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
6: Today, expect cloudy skies and high humidity with a chance of a thunderstorm in some areas, reaching a high of 88. Tonight will be partly cloudy and humid with a low of 69. Tomorrow will be less humid with a mix of clouds and sun, reaching a high of 90. By Sunday, anticipate sunny to partly cloudy skies with high humidity and a high of 90. For News Talk and Information WGAC, I'm AccuWeather meteorologist Joe Lundberg.
4: Okay, thanks, Joe. It is cloudy, 71 degrees now, 646. News Talk and Information WGAC.
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3: All right. News talk information. WGAC. It's Augusta's Morning News. Good morning. Markets yesterday. Dow up 72. NASDAQ up 496. Markets closed this morning for the holiday. Austin coming up in 30 minutes with his morning commentary. With Mary Liz and Joe and AB and John, Mary Liz with a look at what we're following this morning.
4: Aiken County employees are getting a raise. I'll have that story coming up just after 7.
3: Okay. I don't know that this is breaking news. They did some research in Norway, analyzed long-term national health data to weigh the mortality risk among folks who were divorced or ended situations where they lived with a partner or became widowed. Divorces or breakups were consistently linked with higher mortality across all the groups compared to couples who stayed together. This was the case even after accounting for factors like age, gender, health habits, self-rated health, and loneliness. Being widowed was also linked to about a 14% higher mortality risk, although the association was strongest in the earliest period. During the second study period, the link between breakup and mortality was stronger, with a statistically significant association observed only among women.
4: You guys can't live without us. This is what
3: the research is showing. Yeah, we can. You guys have a hard time living without us.
4: No, I don't think so. Remember, you can't believe everything you read on the internet.
3: Although the research displays an association between living alone and mortality risk, it doesn't define a cause, they said. Loneliness has significant and severe consequences for individual physical health and emotional well-being. We are social beings, and relationships are essential to health, happiness, and survival. Divorcees, and those who are widowed should understand that relationships and social engagement are critical. While the relationships don't necessarily have to be romantic, human connection is important. Really simple. Developing, nurturing, and maintaining relationships critical to health. Yeah, sure. I think so. I'm good with that. Last night I was out to dinner with 10 friends. We were out to dinner with 10 friends.
4: Mm-hmm.
3: All of them older. Some of them considerably older, mid-80s. Love them. Every one of them. I'm blessed to have them all in my life because I learn from each and every one of them. I learn different things from each and every one of them. Some of the things, you know, I many times I learn what to do.
4: What not to do.
3: Sometimes.
4: Mm-hmm. Yep.
3: we got one of those.
4: That's what's nice about being the youngest in the family. That's what I learned a lot.
3: Yeah, just observing.
4: What not to do.
3: Observing.
4: Yes.
3: Okay, I won't be doing that.
4: Yes.
3: Mom and Dad didn't seem to like
4: that. Exactly.
3: I won't be doing that.
4: Nope.
3: I have acquaintances who are younger than me. I don't know that I would call them friends like I call... my friends are older than me. You're older.
4: But I'm not one of your friends.
3: Oh, okay.
4: I'm just your...
3: Okay.
4: I'm just your work wife. Yeah, there you go. That's funny. You just had to slide that one in there, didn't you?
3: Yeah, I kind of did.
4: Just had to.
3: It came up the other day with one of our bosses. Geez,
4: it did?
3: Yeah. Aww. Now, okay, let me be fair to you and to him.
4: Mm-hmm. Is this the newest one?
3: No.
4: Okay.
3: I pointed out... No, it's the leaving one.
4: Okay. That was going to be my second guess.
3: I pointed out to him...
4: Oh, geez.
3: ...that you are
4: mm-hmm.
3: the oldest person in the building.
4: And I... God, you... I'm going to do something to you. I keep telling you, now, I'm not.
3: And he said, you would never know that by her attitude and by the way she is.
4: Well, thank you.
3: Mm-hmm.
4: I'll go give him a hug when
3: all
4: he
3: of
4: comes
3: that.
4: In.
3: By yes. the way, all of that is true. What I said and what he said.
4: But it's not all true. I'm not the oldest one in the building.
3: Yes, you are. Oh, Gail.
4: Yes.
3: That's right. I keep forgetting about
4: yes,
3: Gail.
4: Yes, you do. You convenient. It's called selective memory. He wants me to be the oldest person
3: right.
4: in the building.
3: Well, you're the...
4: I can still outrun all of you.
3: Weather on the Fives brought to you by RCS Roofing. 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
5: Today, expect cloudy skies and high humidity with a chance of a thunderstorm in some areas. The temperature will reach a high of 88. Tonight will be partly cloudy and humid with a low of 69. Tomorrow will be less humid with a mix of clouds and sun reaching a high of 90. As for Sunday, anticipate sunny to partly cloudy skies with high humidity and a temperature of 90. For news, talk, and information, WGAC, I'm AccuWeather meteorologist Joe Lundberg.

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9: Vice President Vance is still in Washington.
10: I'm Dave Anthony. Fox News. His trip to Switzerland today for more negotiations postponed after President Trump had signed the deal with Iran, extending the ceasefire for 60 more days of nuclear talks back on Wednesday.
11: The announcement of the delay followed a report from a Hezbollah-allied media outlet that Iran was delaying sending its delegation to Switzerland over Israel's ongoing campaign in Lebanon. Today, intense clashes between Israeli forces and Hezbollah in the southern part of the country. Lebanon says at least 18 people have been killed, and the IDF reported four soldiers died in the latest conflict.
10: Fox Business's Max Gordon in Dubai. The Trump deal with Iran has faced criticism from some Republicans and Democrats in Congress concerned about concessions given to Iran from oil revenue to sanctions relief. Many in Israel have also been critical, and Vice President Vance says,
12: if I was in the cabinet of the Israeli government, I might not be attacking the only powerful ally that I have anywhere left in the entire world.
10: And as the U.S. military remains on standby in case the Iran deal falls apart, another American attack in an ongoing operation off the South American coast targeting drug smuggling.
13: Three people are killed on the strike on a boat in the Eastern Pacific. U.S. Southern Command says intelligence confirms they were engaged in narco trafficking operations. The statement does not say that anyone survived. There's a brief video released of a boat speeding through the water, then bursting into flames.
10: Fox's Chris Foster.
13: Appears to be floating debris.
10: That's Fox's Chris Foster. More than 200 alleged drug traffickers have been killed in dozens of U.S. attacks in September. Some Americans have today off. Schools, banks, post offices closed because it's Juneteenth, a federal holiday.
14: It dates back to the end of the Civil War and President Lincoln's Emancipation Proclamation in 1863 that freed slaves. Because Texas saw few battles during the Civil War, word of slavery's end was slow to reach the state. It wasn't until June 19th, 2 years later, that the last enslaved blacks in Texas were free.
10: That's Grinnell Scott. 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
21: Today, expect cloudy skies and high humidity with a chance of a thunderstorm in some areas, reaching a high of 88. Tonight will be partly cloudy and humid with a low of 69. Tomorrow will be less humid with a mix of clouds and sun, reaching a high of 90. And by Sunday, anticipate sunny to partly cloudy skies with lingering humidity and a high of 90. For news, talk, and information, WGAC, I'm AccuWeather meteorologist Joe Lundberg.
22: Good morning. It's now 6 minutes after 7 o'clock. I'm Mary Liz Nolan in the WGAC 24-hour news traffic and weather center. Aiken County employees are getting a 4% cost of living increase starting July 1st when the county's new fiscal year begins. The Aiken County Council approved the new budget at its meeting on Tuesday. The new budget also calls for a decrease in the millage rate, and that will result in about a $24 decrease in the property tax for a 200 $100,000 home. A judge yesterday convicted an Army soldier of shooting and wounding five other soldiers at a Southeast Georgia military base last year. 29-year-old Cornelius Radford was convicted of 2 counts of premeditated attempted murder and 4 counts of attempted unpremeditated murder in the shootings last August at Fort Stewart. The counts will be added to 6 charges Radford pleaded guilty to earlier this year. Well, Father's Day is this Sunday. It is also going to mark the first official day of summer. It arrives at 4:24 a.m. Sunday will mark the longest day and the shortest night of the year. The sun will be at its highest point in the sky with summer's arrival, but daylight hours will also start getting shorter. 6 Chinese citizens have been sentenced to federal prison for operating a large drug trafficking operation in Southeast Georgia. The 6 received sentences ranging from 29 to 30 months after pleading guilty in U.S. District Court to conspiracy with intent to distribute a controlled substance. During the investigation, authorities seized about 15,000 marijuana plants from grow operations in Pierce and Brantley counties. Once the 6 have completed their sentences, they will be deported. WGAC News Time, 7 minutes after 7. A SNAP benefits fraud investigation is underway.
0: 11 of them were illegal immigrants stealing the identities of U.S. citizens, locking them out of some crucial programs. The task force says some of these cases were uncovered after Americans went to apply for benefits and were denied, not only because someone had already used their identity for the programs, but also used their identities to commit more crimes. The fraud offenses ranged from $4,000 to $500,000. Suspects allegedly scammed SNAP benefits, disability, and Social Security programs.
22: Georgia lawmakers are poised to delay making any changes to the state's current vote counting method ahead of this year's midterm elections. State senators advanced a bill yesterday that would postpone a looming deadline to change the election system used throughout the political battleground state. The system relies on a QR code printed on ballots to tally the votes. The new bill would extend a July 1st deadline to do away with the QR codes to January 1st. 2028. Waymo has recalled over 3,800 robo-taxis due to concerns that they may be entering closed freeway construction zones and continuing to drive at speeds, increasing the risk of a crash. The recall was prompted by incidents in Phoenix and the San Francisco Bay Area, where Waymo vehicles drove past ramp closure signs and entered construction zones. Waymo has voluntarily limited freeway operations and filed a software recall to address the issue of vehicles entering construction zones. WGAC News Time, 9 minutes after 7. Well, Survivor fans, there is an animated comedy in the works.
1: An animated Survivor movie is in the works. The reality competition series host Jeff Probst took to his Instagram to let fans know the details and the twist.
2: But this time, the players aren't humans. Imagine a big, fun, animated comedy about Survivor in the Animal Kingdom.
1: Led by Paramount Animation in partnership with CBS, with Probst executive producing, the official synopsis reads, set on a remote and mystical island, animals from all around the globe compete for a once-in-a-lifetime chance to be crowned the sole survivor. Michelle Polino, Fox News.
22: From the WGAC 24-hour news traffic and weather center, it's now 7:10 and 71 degrees. I'm Mary Liz Nolan.
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21: Today, expect cloudy skies and high humidity with a chance of a thunderstorm in some areas, reaching a high of 88. Tonight will be partly cloudy and humid with a low of 69. Tomorrow will be less humid with a mix of clouds and sun, reaching a high of 90. By Sunday, anticipate sunny to partly cloudy skies with high humidity and a high of 90. For News Talk and Information WGAC, I'm AccuWeather meteorologist Joe Lundberg.
27: Okay, cloudy skies, 71 degrees, 716. News Talk Information WGAC.
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12: It's a point that has to be emphasized and reemphasized time after time after time, in my humble opinion, because it is an incredible oversight that the world in general allowed Iran to have the strength, the capability, and the wherewithal to ever choke down the Strait of Hormuz. I still can't believe how they were easily able to manipulate and completely stop the flow of oil out of the Persian Gulf with the decimated military that they've got, or they don't have, a non-existent Navy. All it takes, apparently, is the threat of a couple of drones being flown over this very narrow channel of international waters. And they have effectively, again, shut down the flow of oil in an international fashion. That one stupid, stinking little dumb country was allowed this much power in our global economy is just beyond reason. This should have been an issue that became clear years and years ago, really in the late 70s. I blame Jimmy Carter. I blame Ronald Reagan. I blame both Bushes, Obama and Clinton. And I got to tell you, not real crazy about Donald Trump's failure to acknowledge that the Strait of Hormuz is so easy for pissant little nothing countries to manipulate and dominate. Again, and the international community needs to come together, led by the Saudis, led by OPEC, to make sure the Strait of Hormuz is never again choked down and used in such a horrific fashion. It's amazing how effective it was. It is amazing how dangerous this entire situation has been to our economy for no reason other than that one channel of water being shut down. Live and learn, folks, and never forget that Iran has no business dictating terms to anyone on any level because of their past record. And that's comment. I'm Austin Rhodes, 95.1 FM News Talk, WGAC.
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0: Well, Wyndham Clark with a great finish at the U.S. Open in round one at Shinnecock Hills, and he is at 6 under par. He leads by 4 shots going into round two. One of the players 4 shots back is amateur Ryder Cowan, who shot a 2 under par. Also at the World Cup in soccer, it's Chachi in South Africa playing to a 1-1 tie. Canada beat Qatar 6-0. Also, Mexico, a winner over South Korea 1-0, and Switzerland beat Bosnia 4-1. Today, 4 more matches, including the U.S. playing Australia at 3 o'clock. In baseball, the Green Jackets, a 10-3 win over Hickory. They'll host Hickory again tonight at SRP Park. San Francisco and Atlanta rained out last night. They'll make that up in late August, while the Braves are back in action hosting Milwaukee tonight at 7:15. And congratulations to locals Kit Madison of Lakeside and Evans native Sarah Martin. They are your winners at the Vaughn Taylor Junior Golf Championship held at Bartram Trail. 2020 Sports, Ashley Brown, 95.1 WGAC.
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27: Our news, talk, information, WGAC. It's Augusta's Morning News for Friday morning, 7:22. Good morning. Markets were up yesterday. The Dow was up 72. The NASDAQ was up 496. The markets are closed for the holiday today. With Mary Liz and Joe and AB and John, Mary Liz with a look at what we're following this morning.
22: Summer officially arrives on Sunday. We have already thought it arrived a long time ago, but anyway, that story coming up at 7:30.
27: Okay.
22: It's
27: all
22: been
27: right.
22: Pretty hot.
27: Has been. Well, it's been okay. We've
22: had some really hot ones, like last weekend.
27: Yeah.
22: Boy.
27: Yeah,
22: it was hot.
27: But you know, I can remember. I'm old enough to remember, and because it was like a couple of years ago. Every day in July was above 90. That was a few years ago. I seem to remember talking about that on the radio. It's been okay.
22: It's been okay.
27: Well, it's been spring.
22: That's true.
27: And been summer.
22: Nope.
27: Be summer come Sunday.
22: Yep. And Father's Day. So what are you doing on Father's Day?
27: Well, I told you, I committed myself to stuff.
22: That's right.
27: I'm
22: forgot.
27: Going to see Toy Story 5, mm-hmm. taking her mom and her, and lunch before, when for Father's Day, I could just be sitting around watching the golf, but no.
22: But no, John did that.
27: Yeah, I did.
22: Yep.
27: Self-inflicted wound.
22: Yep.
27: I mean, it's fine. I mean, I'll get home in time to see the end of the golf. And it'll be fine, but, I wanted to see Toy Story. When you do the story Monday morning about how much money was spent on Toy Story,
22: you will have helped with that total
27: to the tune of $45.
22: Oh my word. Can you imagine? I mean, back in the day.
27: Oh, I know.
22: Here we go.
27: I know.
22: But $45 would have gotten you a night out with a fancy dinner, movie tickets, and paying the babysitter.
27: I'll tell you what I told somebody at the table last night. Yes, and gas was 33 cents.
22: I know.
27: And they used to give you plates and S&H green stamps.
22: But it counts and it matters if you still remember this stuff. Because it kind of sort of feels like it wasn't that long ago.
27: There was I think I've told this before. There was a little, I don't think it was a huge pizza place. Nationwide, called Pizza Chef when I was growing up. And it just had it was a different sort of a tasting pizza. It was very good, but at home, back in the day, it was Pizza Hut. That's about it. It was Shakey's. I loved Shakey's.
22: Never had that.
27: Oh,
22: heard of
27: God.
22: It.
27: Oh, I loved
22: it. Ours was, it was a local, well, maybe a statewide chain called Pasquale's.
27: And okay.
22: When I was in high school, the thing to do was you went to the football games or the basketball games, whatever.
27: Yeah.
22: You went to Pasquale's afterwards, had a mm-hmm. pizza, and then we had shaving cream fights in the parking lot.
27: What I was going to mention, the pizza, I remember this, the Pizza Chef. Big pizza, maybe supreme.
22: Yum.
27: $3.50
22: for the whole thing.
27: Yeah.
22: Oh, now you'll be lucky if you pay that for one slice.
27: Yeah, exactly. Exactly. 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
15: Today, expect cloudy skies and high humidity with a chance of a thunderstorm in some areas. The temperature will reach a high of 88.
1: tonight will be partly cloudy and humid with a low of 69. Tomorrow will be less humid with a mix of clouds and sun reaching a high of 90. As for Sunday, anticipate sunny to partly cloudy skies with high humidity and a temperature of 90. For News Talk and Information,

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3: Good morning. Today is Juneteenth, and this is a federal holiday. Former President Joe Biden made Juneteenth a federal holiday in 2021, celebrating the emancipation of enslaved African Americans. A reminder that city offices in Augusta are closed today. Fort Gordon offices are closed. You won't be getting any mail today, and banks are closed as well. All non-essential federal and state offices will be closed today as well. Showers and thunderstorms are still in the forecast this morning, and we still could get some heavy rain yet this morning. But that tornado watch that was in effect overnight expired. We did get some gusty winds yesterday afternoon, and that caused some scattered power outages in the area, along with some downed trees. You'll want to be careful as you are out and about this morning. Watch for some debris in the roadways. Some schools and businesses even adjusted their schedules. yesterday in Antioch.

0: anticipation of the severe weather. Summer officially arrives on Sunday at 4:24 a.m. That marks the longest day as well as the shortest night of the year. Daylight hours will start getting even shorter. A judge yesterday convicted an Army soldier of shooting and wounding five other soldiers at a Southeast Georgia military base last year. 29-year-old Cornelius Radford was convicted of two counts of premeditated attempted murder and four counts of attempted unpremeditated murder in the shootings last August at Fort Stewart. The counts will be added to six charges that Radford pleaded guilty to earlier this year. Radford has been held at Joint Base Charleston since the shootings. He'll receive credit for time served when the sentence is handed down. WGAC News Time now, 7:32. The U.S. military attacked a boat accused of smuggling drugs in the Eastern Pacific Ocean, killing three people yesterday.
1: Three people are killed in the strike on a boat in the Eastern Pacific. U.S. Southern Command says intelligence confirms they were engaged in narco trafficking operations. The statement does not say that anyone survived. There's a brief video released of a boat speeding through the water, then bursting into flames, then video of what appears to be floating debris. Southern Command had reported one person killed in an Eastern Pacific boat strike Tuesday, with the Coast Guard called in to search for two survivors. It's now 211 accused drug smugglers killed since the operation started in September. Chris Foster, Fox News.
0: The average U.S. price for a gallon of gas fell below $4 yesterday, hitting a level not seen since the first full month of the war with Iran and providing a bit of relief to consumers squeezed by soaring costs. Although the tentative peace deal between the U.S. and Iran and the resumption of oil shipments through the Strait of Hormuz are pushing energy prices downward, the cost of gas is still much higher than before the war started. According to AAA, a gallon of regular gas averaged $3.99 a gallon yesterday. It was the first time since late March that prices were that low. And the drop aligns with easing crude oil costs overall, with markets expressing optimism in recent weeks about the prospects of a peace deal. WGAC News Time, 7:33. Starting July 1st, phones are not going to be allowed in California school classrooms anymore.
2: California's Phone-Free Schools Act goes into effect July 1st. It requires every public school district, charter school, and county office of education to develop a policy limiting the use of smartphones. But it gives school boards the flexibility to make their own rules, so policies may range from requiring students to put devices in high-security magnetic pouches to less strict options like requiring phones to be turned off and in backpacks. Under it, students are permitted to use their devices during emergencies and for medical needs. California Governor Gavin Newsom signing it into law in 2024, saying we know that excessive smartphone use increases anxiety, depression, and other mental health issues, but we have the power to intervene. Kristen Goodwin, Fox News.
0: Universal and Imagine Entertainment are developing a sequel to 2000's How the Grinch Stole Christmas, with Jim Carrey reprising his role as the Grinch and Ron Howard returning to direct. How the Grinch Stole Christmas was the top movie of the year domestically in 2000. It earned $260 million domestically and $345 million worldwide. From the WGAC 24-Hour News Traffic and Weather Center, it's now 7:35 and 73 degrees. I'm Mary Liz Nolan.
3: Found that interesting that they would do that, because Jim Carrey found the makeup. He was miserable doing that.
0: It took forever to do his makeup, didn't it?
3: Yeah. And to show sympathy, it's my understanding, I think one of the days Ron Howard got in the makeup to just see how tough it was.
0: Well, I guess money talks.
3: Well, could be. Yeah. Could be. Thank you, ma'am. 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
4: Today, expect cloudy skies and high humidity with a chance of a thunderstorm in some areas, reaching a high of 88. Tonight will be partly cloudy and humid with a low of 69. Tomorrow will be less humid with a mix of clouds and sun, reaching a high of 90. And by Sunday, anticipate sunny to partly cloudy skies with lingering humidity and a high of 90. For News Talk and Information, WGAC, I'm AccuWeather meteorologist Joe Lundberg.
3: Mm-hmm. Cloudy. 71 degrees now, 7:36 in the morning. 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
6: 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It's not a show about politics. 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
7: Well, what a three-day run for Kip Madison, the Lakeside standout young golfer. Set a tournament record at 18 under par to win by 7 shots at the Vaughn Taylor Championship at Bartram Trail. There were 23 countries represented, and a local player had not won on the boys' side since 2017. Also finishing in the top 5, Tyler Newsom, local player. He finished at 9 under par in third, and Grady Kelly finished at 8 under par in fourth. On the girls' side, we hadn't had a local winner since 2011 until yesterday when Sarah Martin birdied the 18th hole to win with a 3-under par score. She's from Evans. Also in baseball, Braves rained out. They'll play, that game will be made up in August against the Giants, but they'll host Milwaukee tonight 7:15. The Green Jackets, a 10-3 winner over Hickory. And at the U.S. Open, Wyndham Clark builds a 4-shot lead going into today's second round. He's 6-under par with a 4-shot lead in that tournament. 2020 Sports, Ashley Brown, 95.1 WGAC.
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9: Okay. News, talk, information, WGAC. It's Augusta's Morning News. Good morning, 7:42, 18 till 8 o'clock. Going to be cloudy later, and then it's going to get better for the weekend. A shameless plug for this weekend's Augusta Golf Show. It's the 18th anniversary show tomorrow. God. Started the show the weekend of the 2008 U.S. Open. That was the Tiger Woods broken leg. U.S. Open. Tomorrow's the 18th anniversary show. Looking back on some of the conversations from the last year, the Augusta Golf Show airs tomorrow morning at 6 here. News, talk, information, WGAC. 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
1: 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News talk, information, WGAC. It's Augusta's morning news. 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
2: Today, expect cloudy skies and high humidity with a chance of a thunderstorm in some areas, reaching a high of 88. Tonight will be partly cloudy and humid with a low of 69. Tomorrow will be less humid with a mix of clouds and sun, reaching a high of 90. By Sunday, anticipate sunny to partly cloudy skies with high humidity and a high of 90. For news talk and information, WGAC, I'm AccuWeather meteorologist Joe Lundberg.
1: Okay, thanks, Joe. Cloudy. 71 degrees now. News talk information WGAC. Joe mentioned the humidity. We get to 4 this afternoon. It's going to feel like 94 degrees. Heat Index brought to you by Duggan, 1 hour heating and air.
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1: News Talk Information, WGAC. It's Augusta's Morning News. At 10 till 8 this morning, markets were up yesterday. That was good. Dow was up 72. NASDAQ was up 496. Markets are closed today for the holiday. With Mary Liz, Joe, AB, and John. Mary Liz, with a look at what we're following this morning.
12: There was a major drug trafficking raid in Aiken County earlier this week. I'll have that story coming up just after 8.
1: All right. I hope I'm not, you know, spoiling it for you, but I think a lot of people know the premise of this Toy Story movie, Toy Story 5, is that the little girl who's got all the toys, got Woody, got Buzz and all that, gets a tablet. And so the premise of the movie is the toys against the tablet. They've done some research about what happens to a child's brain when you give them screens. Researchers found that the sensory experiences, movement, and social relations growing up, along with our culture and environment, profoundly and sometimes irreversibly determine who we become. Authors call this concept the criticum, which is the first time it's been given a name because everything has to have a name.
12: Of course it does.
1: Takeaway from this is there is a critical window of development that goes from birth all the way up to 25 years old. And what's imprinted on the brain in that time period will determine who you are for the rest of your life. So how does all the time young people spend on screens affect their development and who they become? Can't quite answer those questions yet. One big concern is that screens are intensively stimulating for young people because they're held up close, engage young viewers with things like fast cuts and colors. Afterward, everything else feels boring for a kid. Kids become less interested in things that used to be considered fun, like playing with friends without the screens.
12: Or just even the kind of toys where you have to use your imagination.
1: Yeah, Legos.
12: Blocks.
1: Yeah.
12: Stuff like that.
1: Going to the beach, riding bikes. These are all kinds of activities that develop the socialization motor and sensory experience that the research has found are vital in childhood. The advice is get the kids off the screen. Instead, ensure kids spend more time interacting with other humans, whether it's you as a parent or other kids. You know, I mentioned the other day that you look around at everybody, and everybody's on their phone.
12: Oh, absolutely.
1: You watch kids in restaurants, screens come out.
12: Even
1: for the itty-bitty ones.
12: Oh, yeah. So I've got one that's 12 months, one that's 14 months. Grandchildren.
1: Thank you.
12: Thank you for qualifying that.
1: Well, they call the Inquirer.
12: Yeah. They, both of them are fascinated with cell phones already because of the lights on there. Evie FaceTimes me. She's so smart. She FaceTimes me every day, even though she lives in town. And she loves to hang up on me. That's her favorite thing to do. But there's a little red button on there, I guess, and she loves the red button on there. Mm-hmm. She hits it, and okay, nice talking to you.
1: Mm-hmm. Good chat.
12: Yeah, good chat. But I have a little button on my phone. She loves to just take the phone and keep pushing till she finds it. It just lights up green, even with the phone shut off.
1: Hmm.
12: She loves that.
1: Well,
12: I'm fascinated with, at a year old, how already, and she knows how to take her thumb and swipe. She's a year old. I mean,
1: is this good?
12: Well,
1: is this a good thing?
12: I mean, both of these babies, they fascinate me the way they concentrate on stuff already. I don't remember my kids doing that at such a young age. They did it eventually.
1: Especially JT.
12: No. Actually, oh my gosh, no. That was my kid that had to study everything, figure out how to take it apart, and put it back together.
1: I don't remember my kids concentrating on things.
12: Not at that young age.
1: Okay.
12: But they do.
1: Well, there's to your point, there's those little things to concentrate on.
12: That's true, yeah.
1: You know,
12: Stuff's a lot more interesting now.
1: 30 some years ago, we weren't doing this. Well, I don't know if stuff's more interesting, but there is that. Well, there's lights.
12: But yes.
1: And there's, you know, I mean, they used to have, was that thing called Light Bright?
12: I had one of those things. Okay. Sure.
1: But, you know, probably a similar scenario, looking at the same sort of kind of thing. And I, you know, I got up in the morning and, you know, on a Saturday and had some cereal and watched cartoons. It was just a bigger screen.
12: I got out the cereal box and dug till I found the toy.
1: Well, you know, and people will say, and they're not wrong, but people will say, you know, they're old enough to remember when the entertainment was reading the cereal box.
12: Oh, yeah, we did that too. I forgot about that.
1: Yeah,
12: exactly.
1: But that's part and parcel with, you know, those days when, you know, albums would come out and you would read, you know, front to back.
12: Oh, yeah.
1: An album.
12: Yep.
1: Lyrics might have been in there. Mm-hmm. How they did it might have been in there. But now it's all screens. And again, I wonder when I see high chairs and the screen automatically comes out and gets put in front of them.
12: Because they like it. It keeps them quiet.
1: Yeah.
12: They're entertained.
1: Is that more for them or more for us?
12: I think it's more for mom and dad. and they're going to say, oh, well, we're keeping the baby happy so everybody else can enjoy their dinner.
1: Yeah.
12: Which is very nice. I appreciate
1: that. Yeah, I guess. And we won't really know. I mean, we got, you know, natives now, but just wait 10 or 15 years to see how the kids have reacted to all of this. Weather on the Fives brought to you by RCS Roofing, rcsroofing.net. 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
2: Today, expect cloudy skies and high humidity with a chance of a thunderstorm in some areas. The temperature will reach a high of 88. Tonight will be partly cloudy and humid with a low of 69. Tomorrow will be less humid with a mix of clouds and sun reaching a high of 90. As for Sunday, anticipate sunny to partly cloudy skies with high humidity and a temperature of 90. For news, talk, and information, WGAC, I'm AccuWeather meteorologist Joe Lundberg.
1: Okay. Fewer clouds. Still cloudy, though. 71 degrees, 4 till 8 in the morning. Don't run late. News, talk, and information, WGAC.
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20: He insists the deal with Iran he signed Wednesday is a great one. I'm Dave Anthony, Fox News, but President Trump was pressed on that on the Axios show with Mark Caputo.
21: You had talked about you only wanted unconditional surrender. And,
22: well,
21: the MOU doesn't look like unconditional surrender.
22: Well, it really probably is unconditional surrender.
21: It is?
22: I think so.
20: The president says the deal prevents Iran from getting a nuclear weapon and reopens the Strait of Hormuz for shipping, but some in Congress are critical, including Republicans.
23: They're going to get $300 billion no matter where it comes from. They're going to have sanctions that we had before the war removed.
20: Congressman Rich McCormick also tells Fox
23: they really will have a lot of money freed up now to rebuild their military, and I really don't like that. I don't trust this regime at all.
20: The deal opens up 60 days of nuclear talks, and Vice President Vance's trip to take part in those today did not happen.
24: Negotiators were going to be meeting in Switzerland, but the meeting has now been postponed. The White House putting out this statement saying the plans for the upcoming technical talks have not been finalized, and the U.S. delegation has been prepared to depart at the first available opportunity. But the logistics of these negotiations have never been simple or predictable.
20: Fox's Max Gordon in Dubai. There are reports Iran wasn't going to go, upset over new fighting in Lebanon between Israel and Hezbollah militants. At least 18 people reported dead, and along with four Israeli soldiers. The U.S. military has blown up another suspected drug smuggling boat off South America's coast, killing three on board. It's now more than 200 alleged narco-terrorists who died in this operation targeting drug trafficking since September. In New York City, those shots were fired in Times Square, where a fight broke out and someone was also slashed with a knife in the neck and hospitalized. People also were running cover for cover in another shooting a few blocks away. Later, one person's in custody, police searching for more. It all happened hours after a massive victory parade celebrating the New York Knicks NBA championship. 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
25: Today, expect cloudy skies and high humidity with a chance of a thunderstorm in some areas, reaching a high of 88. Tonight will be partly cloudy and humid with a low of 69. Tomorrow will be less humid with a mix of clouds and sun, reaching a high of 90. And by Sunday, anticipate sunny to partly cloudy skies with lingering humidity and a high of 90. For News Talk and Information, WGAC, I'm AccuWeather meteorologist Joe Lundberg.
12: Good morning. We're coming up on 6 minutes after 8 o'clock. I'm Mary Liz Nolan in the WGAC 24-hour news traffic and weather center. A major drug trafficking raid in Aiken County this week resulted in the arrest of a Springfield man. Investigators seized cocaine, marijuana, oxycodone, a handgun, 11 pit bulls, and $8,000 in cash when they raided a home on Windsor Road in Springfield Wednesday. Authorities say 39-year-old Charles Edward Johnson was taken into custody and faces multiple drug trafficking charges, as well as the ill treatment of animals. Johnson was out of jail on bond for a previous drug trafficking charge stemming from a 2022 arrest at the same house. The Richmond County Sheriff's Office is looking for a woman for questioning in connection with an assault investigation. The incident happened June 15th at the Circle K in the 1900 block of Gordon Highway. The woman is black and appears to be wearing a dark yellow t-shirt and gray sweatpants based on a surveillance picture released from the store. If you have any information that could help identify her, contact the Richmond County Sheriff's Office. It's stuffed the bus time again in Augusta. United Way of the CSRA has started its annual campaign to collect school supplies to make sure local kids are ready when school doors reopen later this summer. Staples ranging from pens and pencils to facial tissues and hand sanitizers and everything in between are all needed to get the school year off to a good start. A dozen or more drop-off locations are ready and waiting to accept donations through July 15th. You can find locations and times available at uwcsra.org. WGAC News Time, 7 minutes after 8. Massachusetts is testing an airport off-site screening process.
4: 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That's where you do the security, out in this remote terminal in Framingham, Massachusetts. It was about a 50-minute bus ride with traffic. The idea is simple. You can park your car out there. It's a lot cheaper to park there, $7 a day versus $40-something dollars a day to park at the airport. And then it's just like going through regular TSA at the airport. You hand over your ID, scan your boarding pass, put your bags on the belt, and walk through the metal detector.
12: The Department of Education has announced a reduction in interest rates for federal student loans, describing it as part of a plan to make higher education more affordable. With growing numbers of borrowers in default, the Trump administration pitched the temporary 1% reduction in student loan interest rates to save those who are struggling to make repayment. Education Undersecretary Nicholas Kent said yesterday the change is a way of making student loan repayment easier than ever. and of improving the overall health of the federal student loan portfolio. The change does not apply, though, to all borrowers, and those pursuing the reduction need to meet eligibility criteria. Diversity in leading roles in Hollywood declined last year.
2: 2025 saw a steep decline in minority and female leads, according to UCLA's latest Hollywood diversity report. Since 2014, UCLA has released an annual report examining diversity among lead talent, writers, and directors for films and movies. Part 1, released in March, focused on theatrical films. Part 2, released Wednesday, focused on streaming-only films, finding representation of Black, Indigenous, and people of color known collectively as BIPOC, continued a steep decline in lead roles, dropping from 51% in 2024 to 36% in 2025. Female representation among streaming also declined, falling to 58%, with similarly low rates across director and cast representation. Michelle Polino, Fox News.
12: Jason Aldean and Luke Bryan, along with former MLB player Adam LaRoche and Outlaws LLC, are being sued by GBT Realty Company over their Chop House Steakhouse. The lawsuit alleges the star owners breached their lease for the steakhouse, leading to legal actions and the restaurant vacating the property in May. The company is seeking monetary damages for future and past rent payments, as well as costs related to the business's failure to vacate the property promptly. From the WGAC 24-hour news traffic and weather center, it's now 8:10 and 74 degrees. I'm Mary Liz Nolan.
1: All right. Okay, with summer happening Sunday, let's talk ice cream.
12: Oh, shall we?
1: Got
12: any samples?
1: Analyzing Google search trends from all 50 states and Washington, D.C. between April of last year and April of this year, this research firm has determined America's most ice cream-obsessed state. All right.
12: I'm obsessed.
1: The Northeast, Delaware, Massachusetts, Connecticut, and New York are the top five states for ice cream search interest. Seven of the top 10 most enthusiastic states were on the East Coast. New Hampshire was 6. Maine was 8. The top five least enthusiastic states, according to the data, Arkansas, North Dakota, Oklahoma, Minnesota, and Wisconsin.
12: Cold states. They don't want to think of stuff that's cold.
1: You know, I've never bought into that theory.
12: Really?
1: I have no problem with ice cream in the wintertime.
12: Oh, sometimes I do. If I'm really cold, the last thing I want to do is have some ice cream.
1: You're buying ice cream now. Yeah, I'm buying ice cream all the time.
12: No, I didn't say I didn't buy it all the time.
1: Yeah.
12: There's always at least 3 or 4 half gallons in my freezer.
1: Interestingly, as far as flavors go, the undisputed national champion when it comes to searches...
12: chocolate.
1: Strawberry.
12: Strawberry?
1: Yeah. Most searched for flavor nationwide, the favorite in California, Texas, and Michigan. I believe it's Breyers. I haven't gotten Breyers Neapolitan in quite a while. You got to be careful with Breyers. They don't have lawyers, do they?
12: I'm pretty sure they do.
1: You got to be careful with Breyers.
12: What are you about to get in trouble for now?
1: Got to look at the box.
12: Oh, it's not just Breyers. It's not really a half gallon.
1: Well, no, Breyers will call it frozen fairy dessert. Frozen
12: dairy.
1: You're
12: in trouble now.
1: Yeah. Do they have lawyers?
12: I think they do.
1: Do the fairies have lawyers?
12: I think they do. Yes.
1: Frozen dairy dessert.
12: Right.
1: Doesn't say ice cream.
12: That's true. Yep.
1: And so I'm not quite sure about the Neapolitan. I think that's still ice cream. But I'm saying all that to, A, get in trouble. B, say this. Their strawberry in the Neapolitan has little pieces of strawberry. Mm-hmm. It's really good.
12: It is good.
1: I'm not a big strawberry ice cream fan, but that's really good. Chocolate chip and cookie dough came in ahead of just chocolate and vanilla. Now, chocolate chip... mint.
12: Love the mint chocolate chip.
1: Lisa's picky. Again, back to Breyers, trying to get on their good side. That's the only mint chocolate chip she likes.
12: It's good.
1: She wants her mint chocolate chip ice cream to be vanilla, white. She doesn't like green mint chocolate chip ice cream.
12: I do.
1: Well, did I mention high maintenance?
12: well, both of us are. Mm. Yeah.
1: Instacart reported in 2025, vanilla was the most ordered ice cream flavor in the summer of 2024, accounting for more than a quarter of all the ice cream sold during the season, followed by chocolate and then cookies and cream. Chocolate is currently America's favorite flavor, according to the International Dairy Food Association.
12: Nope, surprise.
1: Butter pecan was second.
12: Really?
1: Followed by vanilla.
12: Okay, that's kind of surprising. Mm. I get why vanilla, at first I was going to say boring, but...
1: You can do anything with it.
12: Yes, you can. I mean, I just made some blueberry cobbler. I need the vanilla.
1: Hold on, hold
12: I knew
1: hold
12: that
1: on.
12: Was coming.
1: Hold on.
12: I took it to Rachel. That's her favorite.
1: Fine.
12: Yeah.
1: Take it to Rachel.
12: What I was going to say before you started whining, we need the vanilla ice cream to do mm-hmm. the a la mode mm-hmm. stuff. So I can see yeah. why, especially in the summer.
1: Yeah.
12: I'll bring some in as soon as I get some more blueberries.
1: Vermont has the strongest concentration of ice cream shops. There are 18 and a half ice cream shops for every 100,000 people. Rhode Island, New Hampshire, New York also in the top 10. The Midwest... didn't really feature highly in some of the stats here. They love their butterfat. They love their sugar. They love their sweet things.
12: Oh, yeah.
1: Midwesterners and Southerners love the rich flavors like butter pecan and black walnut. Meanwhile, those in the Northeast tend to gravitate to more crisp, clean flavors like mint. And I'm a bit of a snob. We've gravitated toward Tillamook.
12: Oh, that's good stuff.
1: Peach
12: is really good.
1: See, I haven't had that.
12: Oh, it's really
1: good. She likes the cookies and cream. I like the orange and vanilla mixture.
12: Oh, like the creamsicle.
1: Yeah. Mm. But their vanilla bean is spot on. And you know what? Breyers is good, too. There's stuff I haven't tried. I don't really do Bluebell. I don't really.
12: Oh, it's good.
1: I don't really do. Who am I missing out
12: Idea.
1: There? Well, I mean, there's a lot of...
12: Edie's. Edie's
1: yeah,
12: is good.
1: Edie's. There's your Ben and Jerry's and your Haagen-Dazs.
12: Yeah,
1: Haagen-Dazs. And then there's, you know, there's a lot of... And they're really supposed to be very good. Niche brands.
12: Right.
1: I think Jenny's? Is supposed to be really good.
12: Never heard
1: I think
12: heard
1: it's out of Ohio.
12: That.
1: We okay. got it here. I mean, it's in
12: we
1: some
12: do?
1: Of the stores. Yeah. Comes more like the Haagen-Dazs size.
12: Oh, no. I need a half gallon at least. I'm not messing around with that little stuff. Are you kidding? Because I eat out of the carton.
1: I know. She ain't lying. 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
5: Today, expect cloudy skies and high humidity with a chance of a thunderstorm in some areas, reaching a high of 88. Tonight will be partly cloudy and humid with a low of 69. Tomorrow will be less humid with a mix of clouds and sun, reaching a high of 90. By Sunday, anticipate sunny to partly cloudy skies with high humidity and a high of 90. For News Talk and Information WGAC, I'm AccuWeather meteorologist Joe Lundberg.
1: Mm-hmm. Fewer clouds right now, 71 degrees, 817. News Talk Information WGAC, along with summer arriving on Sunday. Father's Day. And if you got a golfing father and you know, he goes about and does what he does and you don't really pay attention. 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Bag. 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
7: Well, former Aquinas and Midland Valley baseball standout Charlie Bussey, now a junior at Francis Marion, has been named the Division II National Player of the Year. He led the nation in batting average at .489. He also led the nation in runs scored, hits, on-base percentage, and total bases, and had 21 homers. As a matter of fact, he walked 57 times and only struck out 25. He's playing this summer in the Cape Cod League and is a shoe-in to be drafted next month in the Major League Baseball draft. Congratulations to Kip Madison, the Lakeside standout golfer, your winner at the Vaughn Taylor Junior Championship at Bartram Trail. 23 countries represented, and we had a local win in runaway style with Madison winning by 7. And on the girls' side, Sarah Martin birdied the final hole to win by 1 as well. She's a local from Evans. At the World Cup, it was Czechia and South Africa playing to a 1-1 tie. Switzerland over Bosnia 4-1. Canada beat Qatar 6-0, and Mexico beat South Korea 1-0. Today, the U.S. plays against Australia at 3 o'clock. 2020 Sports, Ashley Brown, 95.1 WGAC.
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9: You're going to have to give me a second here. I'll explain. News Talk Information, WGAC and Augusta's Morning News for your Friday. Markets were up yesterday. The Dow was up 72. The NASDAQ was up 496. The markets are closed today for the holiday. Mary Liz, Joe, AB, John, Mary Liz with a look at what we're following this morning.
10: There's going to be a decrease in the millage rate in Aiken County. I'll have that story coming up at 8:30.
9: So I got a... this morning, early this morning when we got on the air, I told the story of my old boss, Major Jim Capers. He was my boss. He was at the radio station I worked at in Wilmington, North Carolina. I got the Medal of Honor yesterday.
10: Oh, did you? You're getting ready to cry.
9: He's on Fox right now.
10: Ah. Okay. Yeah. Aw, so touching.
9: Yeah.
10: Ah, that's awesome. That is so awesome.
9: He was great. He used to, the only thing he ever said about his military service, I was told when I took the job, the last job he had in the service, was he was in charge of what they used to call, I don't think they do it anymore, the Rapid Deployment Force. These were forces that could be anywhere in the world within 24 hours. That was his job when he left the military. The only other thing he used to say was about two times a year, he would be gone for a couple of days because he was in Quantico getting briefed. He'd been out of the service, but he was in Quantico getting briefed. And when he came back, couldn't tell us a thing about it.
10: That has to be so hard.
9: Yeah. I'll remember something else he used to say. He would say that a husband and wife in Iowa has no idea about what crosses the desk of the president of the United States, and they don't want to know.
10: I'm sure.
9: Yeah.
10: Yeah.
9: But he's. I'm able. I've secured it here on my phone. I'm going to go look at some of this. But
10: I've seen a little bit of video with the president helping him on the stage and locking arms with him. You know, to provide some. It's really very, very touching.
9: I can't believe this guy. And again, as I said this morning,
10: you know him. That makes it so special.
9: And you know, they gave him the job of running a radio station, having to oversee idiots.
10: That's why he's really getting the Medal of Honor.
9: Exactly. And we were idiots. Weather on the Fives, brought to you by Peachtree Pools, your hometown pool store for over 20 years.
5: Today, expect cloudy skies and high humidity with a chance of a thunderstorm in some areas. The temperature will reach a high of 88. Tonight will be partly cloudy and humid with a low of 69. Tomorrow will be less humid with a mix of clouds and sun reaching a high of 90. As for Sunday, anticipate sunny to partly cloudy skies with high humidity and a temperature of 90. For News Talk and Information WGAC, I'm AccuWeather meteorologist Joe Lundberg.
9: 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It is fewer clouds this morning, 71 degrees. 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
9: Hey, you know, Doug in 1 Hour Heating and Air wants to make sure you're ready for summertime. Summertime happens on Sunday, and then it gets, you know, then it's summer for a

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0: 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Here's Mary Liz Nolan.
8: Good morning. Aiken County employees will get a 4% cost of living increase starting July 1st. That's when the county's new fiscal year begins. The new budget also calls for a decrease in the millage rate. That will result in about a $24 decrease in the property tax for a $200,000 home. Today is Juneteenth. It is a federal holiday. All non-essential federal and state offices are closed today. City offices in Augusta are closed, as well as offices at Fort Gordon. A reminder, there won't be any mail delivery today. Banks will be closed as well. Showers and thunderstorms are still in the forecast this morning, along with the possibility of some heavy rain. We had gusty winds yesterday afternoon, causing some scattered power outages in the area, along with some downed trees. And you should be aware there could be some debris and roadways.

0: degrees this morning, so drive with care. Meanwhile, the remnants of Tropical Storm Arthur battered parts of the southeastern United States yesterday with drenching rains and strong winds tearing through buildings, flooding homes, and launching water rescues along the Gulf Coast. Severe weather also pummeled parts of the Midwest, where a separate line of strong storms knocked down structures and left tons of thousands of residents without power. A 115-page report details the failure surrounding tragedy at Camp Mystic in Texas last year.
1: The Texas legislature's 115-page report says if Camp Mystic had had the proper evacuation plans and state law required counselor training, there would have been time to get campers to safety when a flash flood hit in the middle of the night last July. 28 people, including 25 girls, two 18-year-old counselors, and the camp's owner, Dick Eastland, were all swept to their deaths. The report found that at the time of the flooding, there were at least 39 adults at the camp who could have been tasked to help with evacuations had they been trained. It says if evacuations had started when a flash flood warning was issued just after 1 a.m., there was time to get them all to higher and safer ground. Tanya J. Powers, Fox News.
0: A local charter school system is set for a year of growth ahead. Fox Creek Schools will add a middle school to the campus in Edgefield County, where the high school has operated for the past 17 years. Fox Creek Director Josh Trahan says serious planning for the middle school started around 2018, but that was interrupted by the COVID pandemic.
2: And so as we came out of that, the conversation went back to how do we make this happen? How do we move forward with this? And really what we're excited about is being able to be in touch with those families, those students 3 years earlier as they come into high school. So they're better prepared for our high school expectations and, you know, on what we do in high school and the way the Fox Creek culture, you know, does work and thrive. And so I think it is beneficial to us all, you know, for all of our students as we move into this new era.
0: More than 500 students are expected when the middle school opens in late July. And the White House says Vice President J.D. Vance is delaying his trip to Switzerland to lead nuclear negotiations with Iran. The postponement follows reports that Iran is delaying its delegation due to Israel's military actions in Lebanon. The U.S. recently lifted its blockade, allowing oil tankers to move through the Strait of Hormuz. WGAC News Time is coming up on 8:35. We've got a traffic accident to report. It's in the 2100 block of Old Savannah Road. 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From the WGAC 24-hour news traffic and weather center, I'm Mary Liz Nolan.
3: All righty. Thank you, ma'am.
0: Happy Father's Day.
3: Thank you.
0: And to all you dads out there.
3: Yeah, happy Father's Day to Tom and Josh and JT. And happy Father's Day to everybody. 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
4: Today, expect cloudy skies and high humidity with a chance of a thunderstorm in some areas, reaching a high of 88. Tonight will be partly cloudy and humid with a low of 69. Tomorrow will be less humid with a mix of clouds and sun, reaching a high of 90. And by Sunday, anticipate sunny to partly cloudy skies with lingering humidity and a high of 90. For news, talk, and information, WGAC, I'm AccuWeather meteorologist Joe Lundberg.
3: Okay, fewer clouds, but clouds. 71 degrees, coming up on 836. 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
3: Okay, News Talk Information, WGAC in Augusta's Morning News. Okay, that's going to do it for us this morning. Thank you for taking the time to listen. We always appreciate that. We really do. Have a great weekend. All the dads out there, have a wonderful Father's Day. Business Review is next. Glenn Beck, top of the hour. The boys at noon. Austin at 3. So, we will see you Monday morning. So long. Bye-bye.
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3: Welcome in to the Augusta Business Review here, News Talk, WGAC. I'm John Patrick, joined again this morning by Jason Cruz from Southland Paper and Chemical. All right, giving you some information here. First, the website, southlandpaper.com, and the phone numbers, 478-569-4576. 478-569-4576. 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Jason, how are you?
24: I'm doing good.
3: You've been on the program before, but let's revisit just kind of a Reader's Digest version of what it is that you guys do.
24: We sell paper, wholesale, janitorial supplies to restaurants, churches, bars, schools, pretty much any type of business, even like manufacturer, wholesalers, stuff like that.
3: Is this... As a little bit of business talk, they tell me it's the Business Review. Are you proactive? Are you going out looking for customers? Do the customers find you? What's the balance there?
24: A little bit of both. We do go out. We have a couple salespeople, me and two others. We go out looking for business. I don't get to get out personally as much as I used to. So a lot of the customers that I personally attend to tend to find me.
3: Okay.
24: But my other two guys, they're out hitting the streets every week.
3: Not getting out as much as you used to. Is that because now you're sort of running the business?
24: Yeah, I'm doing a lot of the, I'm the one that, the company that puts out the fires, as I call it. Like every time a problem comes up, I'm the problem solver.
3: I don't think I asked you this last time. Maybe I did. Entrepreneur, do you enjoy it? Was it something you envisioned yourself doing?
24: Oh, yeah. Oh, I never really saw myself doing anything else once I got into it. I've been in it since I was 16 with my grandpa's company.
3: Yeah.
24: Around 20 is when I really got hardcore in and decided this is what I want to do the rest of my life and want to build this company.
3: Okay, so you were never, I talked to a lot of, you say your grandfather did this. Mm-hmm. I talked to a lot of next generation kids who this, the family business was the last thing they were going to do. But you embraced it.
24: Yeah, I embraced it. When I was 16, I did have a moment where I was like, nah, I don't want to do that. Mm-hmm. But the more, the closer I became to my grandpa and the more I got to see how he worked and how he, you know, he presented himself and all, and I realized, hey, I want to be a lot more like that than I thought.
3: What has surprised you about being a business owner?
24: Well, all every time I turn around, a fee or a tax. It's like,
3: I think you did say that to me the last time. I do remember that.
24: It is always a handout saying, "Yo, you forgot to give us our part."
3: you not only do, you know, paper products for restaurants and things like that. Talk a little bit about the other end of the business, kind of maybe the larger end of the business.
24: Well, we're trying to make it the larger end. It's actually the smaller end right now, but it's steady growing. It's catching up with it. We do trailer builds for like pressure washing companies, carpet cleaning companies. We can build your trailer from scratch. Oh. We can also repair and fix floor machines, carpet cleaning machines, pressure washers, stuff like that. We're certified with lots of companies such as Landa, and many others, Sandia. And that's what we're trying to really focus on. And it's steady growing and we're getting there.
3: Is that a niche you saw that was needed?
24: Yeah. In our industry, there's not a lot of repair companies. And, we already were doing the pressure washer side of it. And I had the repair guys there. They already had the knowledge on a lot of this. So, you know, then I went and sent them to get schooling and trained in carpet cleaning machines. And we went on to dish machines. They've mm-hmm. been schooled and trained in dish machines. So, you know, all this is stuff that a lot of restaurants and warehousings use and stuff like that. So we felt like it was a niche to really help the customer out and us at the same time.
3: So thinking of a business who may need this service, this is the kind of thing you would do, I guess, even though they didn't get the materials from you.
24: Yes, we would still service their machine and all.
3: Okay. And do they know they're looking for that?
24: I think they know when the machine tears up.
3: Something goes wrong.
24: Yeah, but they often don't know who to go to. Mm. And even the manufacturers, a lot of times, have dropped the ball on that. When you go to the manufacturer website, they won't really have everybody listed that does that in the area. I have to stay on my manufacturers all the time. Hey, why am I not listed as right. a service department here? So, you know, that's where it takes a little work on our end as the business owner. We got to make sure we're on their website.
3: We're talking with Jason Cruz from Southland Paper and Chemical. The website is southlandpaper.com. We're going to take our break. We're going to come right back. You're listening to the Augusta Business Review. Here, News Talk, WGA.
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3: Welcome back to the Augusta Business Review here, news talk, WGAC. I'm John Patrick, joined again this morning by Jason Cruz from Southland Paper and Chemical. 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Talk to me a little bit, Jason, about, you're not a middleman, but you're providing products to another company. Tell me about the importance of the quality of the products that you're providing.
24: Yeah, we really, really strive on that now. I will say when we were a smaller company, we had to settle pretty much for whatever we could get at that time. I remember being that person where pricing, you would have to settle for certain qualities for pricing. Thank God now we're at the point in our life where we do make sure quality's there, because, I mean, you can get really cheap stuff out in this market, but it doesn't do the job, so...
3: Was some of that early situation, to your point, just the fact that you were new? Was COVID involved in any of that? Or
24: no, in the really early days, like in the...
3: You're just trying to establish.
24: Yeah, like the early 2000s when I got established. When you're not established in the market, it's very hard to get established if you're not already established. So you pretty much have to look for vendors that's willing to sell to you. And the ones that you get that's willing to sell to you are a lot are the lower levels that the big guys don't really care about doing business with. But for you to get, you know, where you're competitive in the market and able to do, sometimes you have to settle for that for a little bit.
3: Are you hearing from the customer that they want quality products, or is it a situation where you provide the quality products and they come back to you and say, God, they're really good stuff, Jason?
24: I see the demand for quality products a lot. And then you do have a customer that's just looking for the final number. It's really according to what the need is. And if they can settle for a little cheaper option or what, you know.
3: Where shouldn't they settle? And I know there's various industries and stuff, but where shouldn't they settle?
24: I always say you definitely don't want to settle on your cleaning supplies. I mean, you want something that's going to actually disinfect and do the job, and your carryout trays. Like if you go to a restaurant and you get the food to go, the carryout tray they put it in, you don't want a tray that's going to fall apart on you when you go to take it out. You know,
3: would those be the same trays? I don't mean to go into the weeds here, but would those be the same trays that possibly the Uber Eats guy delivers?
24: Yes. We do the bags, the sealable bags that you can get for Uber Eats. So a lot of restaurants are starting to get into that now where they wasn't before, but there's actually tamper-proof bags that you can get where you seal them on top, and the only way to open it is to basically tear it open so you know if it's been messed with.
3: But making it all the better, because these people are getting the food delivered and they want it as fresh as it can be and as warm as it can be.
24: Yeah.
3: You mentioned the last time we spoke as a differentiation point and as an important point in your mind, you guys deliver.
24: Yes.
3: And you deliver all week.
24: Yeah, five days a week, Monday through Friday. In most cases, if you tell us you need it by the next day, we can do that. So... We usually deliver within 2 days.
3: And to your point, is that something different in your industry?
24: I think fairly. I mean, that's where the industry's moving nowadays, though, just like with Amazon and everything. Everybody's for the next day delivery and all that. So, you know, to stay with the competition, you got to step up. And that's our goal. Our goal is to get the product to you the next day. Sometimes it runs 2 days.
3: How do you, just as a business owner of this type of business, What do you do? How do you keep up on what's trending in your industry, in your business? Are there trade shows you go to or anything like
24: yes.
3: that?
24: Yes. Yes. I attend two or three trade shows a year, and I just try to do a lot of research, my own, read about the industry, where the industry is going. Like, for instance, not to get into deep detail, right. yet, but like foals going crazy right now. So we got all kind of headlines going to us. Foals up 40%. So any aluminum foil products are going to be ridiculous for the next month. Or
3: really?
24: Two. Yeah. And we're expecting that not last no more than like 2 or 3 months. We're hoping. So,
3: okay. But that's an aluminum situation.
24: Yes. It's an aluminum situation. So
3: we're talking with Jason Cruz from Southland Paper and Chemical. Jason, thanks for stopping by and doing this. I appreciate it.
24: Yeah. I appreciate y'all, man.
3: Again, the website is southlandpaper.com. You want to call them. It's 478-569-4576. If you have use for the 800 number, 800-579-4576. Thanks, Jason.
24: Thank you.
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2: They are finished. I'm Dave Anthony, Fox News. President Trump just posted that on Truth Social, writing, "We didn't meet out of desperation. Iran did." Apparently reacting to their supreme leader saying the president was desperate to make a deal that was signed on Wednesday. Vice President Vance was supposed to be holding talks with Iran today, but those aren't happening.
3: The 60-day negotiation period between the U.S. and Iran has now begun, but it's still unclear when the two sides are going to be meeting face-to-face. As you mentioned there, they were supposed to meet in Switzerland today, but those talks have now been postponed.
2: Fox's Max Gordon in Dubai. Iran reportedly didn't want to go. Upset over new fighting in Lebanon, which it demands Israel withdraw from as part of this agreement. Instead of that, Israel battled Hezbollah again today with 18 reported deaths, 4 Israeli soldiers also killed. Israel's been wary of the Iran deal, and some in Washington are too, worried about concessions for Iran to reopen the Strait of Hormuz to shipping from eased sanctions to a $300 billion reconstruction fund. The president, in his posts this morning, insists Iran gets no U.S. money, not 10 cents, and reacted to Democratic criticism that Iran's better off now. He wrote, "How stupid can some people be?" Some Republicans in Congress are also worried about the Iran agreement. Congressman Rich McCormick tells Fox,
4: "We need to have unconditional surrender. The only way that happens, though, is to make it so painful that they come to the table and say, you can have whatever you want."
2: The U.S. military has blown up another suspected drug trafficking boat off South America's coast, killing 3 more alleged narco-terrorists.
5: There's a brief video released of a boat speeding through the water, then bursting into flames, then video of what appears to be floating debris. Southern Command had reported one person killed in an Eastern Pacific boat strike Tuesday, with the Coast Guard called in to search for 2 survivors. It's now 211 accused drug smugglers killed since the operation started in September.
2: Fox's Chris Foster. Soccer's World Cup. Mexico shut out South Korea last night to become the first team to advance to the next round. The U.S. would do the same today if the Americans beat Australia. 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

0: part of me, you know what I mean? And it's probably bigger than I would hope they would be, but there's a part of me that goes, yeah, you get what you deserve. Anyway, American Giant, here is an unspoken rule. That is, Jesus wouldn't have said that. Nope, but Jesus didn't have a talk show. We used to, in American manufacturing, you put your name on something, it better be good. You know what I mean? Not completely perfect, necessarily, but pretty darn good. Good enough that you wouldn't be embarrassed if somebody found out who made it. Along the way, you know, companies forgot that rule. They started chasing cheaper materials, cheaper labor, cheaper production. The goal became making things for less, not making things well. And how best to do that? Do it overseas. That's one of the reasons I appreciate American Giant. They still believe in making things the right way here in America. Their clothes are made here in the United States using American workers, American factories. It's American cotton. The thread is made here in America. It's all cut and sewn here. I mean, and you can feel the difference. They're not just trying to make a shirt that lasts until next season. 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It is great. 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
3: Good morning. I'm Mary Liz Nolan. There was a major drug trafficking raid earlier this week in Aiken County. Investigators seized cocaine, marijuana, oxycodone, a handgun, 11 pit bulls, and $8,000 in cash when they raided a home on Windsor Road in Springfield on Wednesday. Authorities took 39-year-old Charles Edward Johnson into custody. He faces multiple drug trafficking charges as well as ill treatment of animals. Johnson was out of jail on bond at the time for previous drug trafficking charges stemming from a 2022 arrest at the same house. And summer officially arrives on Sunday at 4:24 a.m. It'll mark the longest day and the shortest night of the year. Daylight hours will start getting shorter. Our weather forecast, showers and thunderstorms are in the forecast this morning. Look for a high near 88. 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
2: Today, expect cloudy skies and high humidity with a chance of a thunderstorm in some areas, reaching a high of 88. Tonight will be partly cloudy and humid with a low of 69. Tomorrow will be less humid with a mix of clouds and sun, reaching a high of 90. By Sunday, anticipate sunny to partly cloudy skies with high humidity and a high of 90. For News Talk and Information WGAC, I'm AccuWeather meteorologist Joe Lundberg.

0: Well, we have so much we have to cover. Tulsi Gabbard just dropped another bombshell, which makes the bombshell she dropped last week make more sense. I have to go through that. But also, we are getting reports now that the audio I played for you is real. I'm going to give you the full translation, what it means. Not anything good, but the New York Post is now verifying that it is coming from the IRGC. How Trump is going to respond is going to be interesting here. On the day that we're supposed to have the peace deal signed and moving forward, it'll be interesting to see if he moves forward now. More on that next.
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4: Well, this is something the U.S. and Iran will like. I'm Dave Anthony, Fox News. A new ceasefire for Israel in Lebanon that just went into effect an hour ago, and Hezbollah is agreeing to abide by it.
5: This ceasefire was brokered, according to a U.S. official, by the Qatari government, as well as with help from Iran. Of course, though, Iran has been supporting Hezbollah, so they have a hand in all of this. But, you know, this comes after some really intense fighting last night. According to the IDF, 4 of their soldiers were killed in this fighting. They say that they killed dozens of Hezbollah fighters, and they struck about 80 Hezbollah positions in this latest round of fighting.
4: Fox Business's Max Gordon in Dubai. That flare-up in Lebanon reportedly had Iran refusing to go to a round of negotiations supposed to start today in Switzerland with Vice President Vance. Those talks were postponed. He's still in Washington 2 days after the U.S. and Iran agreement was signed.
6: And also triggered a 60-day window to negotiate the final terms of the deal. Key agreements include an immediate end to the war, a U.S. ending its naval blockade of Iranian ports, and Iran agreeing not to develop a nuclear weapon.
4: Fox's Doug Luzader. Some in Congress and both parties have been critical of sanctions relief and other financial benefits for Iran in the deal. Democrats claim Iran's better off now than before the war. President Trump posted on Truth Social this morning, how stupid can some people be? The Obama Presidential Center opens today in Chicago, the day after a celebrity-filled ceremony where the former president touted his library, showing how precious democracy is.
7: And remind us what we can achieve when we embrace our shared responsibilities as citizens.
4: And former President Obama also seemed to reference President Trump, calling for cooperation among nations.
7: Instead of trying to dominate and bully and squeeze every advantage just because we can.
4: Three other ex-presidents were there. President Trump not invited. He has called the new Obama library trash. America's listening to Fox News.
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1: Coming up, Glenn reveals the biggest bombshells from Tulsi Gabbard's last and final classified document release. You don't want to miss this next on the Glenn Beck Program.
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3: Good morning. I'm Mary Liz Nolan. The Richmond County Sheriff's Office is looking for a woman. They want to question about an assault. The incident happened June 15th at the Circle K in the 1900 block of Gordon Highway. The woman is black. She appears to be wearing a dark yellow t-shirt and gray sweatpants based on a surveillance picture released from the store. If you have any information that could help identify her, contact the Richmond County Sheriff's Office. And Aiken County employees will get a 4% cost of living increase July 1st when the county's new fiscal year begins. The new budget also calls for a decrease in the millage rate. That will result in about a $24 decrease in the property tax for a $200,000 home. Our weather forecast, we've got partly cloudy skies today. Look for a high near 88 this afternoon. From the WGAC 24-Hour News Traffic and Weather Center, I'm Mary Liz Nolan.
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4: 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A lot of the stuff that I said, this is the way it's going to happen, is now happening.
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2: This afternoon, expect cloudy skies and high humidity with a chance of a thunderstorm in some areas, reaching a high of 88. Tonight will be partly cloudy and muggy with a low of 68. Tomorrow will be less humid with a mix of sun and clouds and a high of 89. Sunday is set to be mostly sunny and humid with temperatures reaching a high of 92. Looking ahead to Monday, anticipate rather cloudy conditions and high humidity with a chance of an afternoon thunderstorm and a high of 91. For News Talk and Information WGAC, I'm AccuWeather meteorologist Joe Lundberg.
3: Boy, I got to tell you, we were just kicking around theories, and I'm going to share them with you maybe on Monday. Let's just get some more information, but we were just kicking around theories during the insider break, and there could be some very interesting things happening here. Again, just theories, but we'll talk about that on Monday. Let's get some more facts and watch what happens. Anyway, I want to tell you what happened yesterday. On our very last day as the director of National Intelligence, Tulsi Gabbard didn't pack up her office and slip quietly into the night. She walked out that door and she dropped a bomb. Actually, two bombs, one right after the other. Last week, she released the first one, and we were talking on the air last week saying, why didn't she include any of the Fauci stuff? Because that was this week. Last week, declassified intelligence proving that the United States government has been funding and operating more than 120 biological laboratories in over 30 countries around the world, including facilities in Ukraine that were handling some of the most dangerous pathogens on Earth. They're still there. Why we won't burn those out, why we don't get rid of those and literally take a flamethrower to those in a country where there's a war? What are we, insane? Sorry, rhetorical question. Now, for years, officials, including people tied to Anthony Fauci and the previous administration, looked at the American people, looked us right in the eye, and lied. They said none of this stuff was happening. And they called people like me a conspiracy theorist or somebody that was just giving out misinformation, disinformation, malinformation, and I was dangerous. Then yesterday, her final day, she released a second set of documents, and this one doesn't just connect the dots, it lights all the dots on fire. These papers show before COVID ever escaped, Anthony Fauci's NIAID was sending American taxpayer dollars through EcoHealth Alliance to the Wuhan Institute of Virology to conduct risky research on bat coronaviruses. We told you this. We did a whole special on this within 6 months of COVID coming out. We had all this. We had all of the, we didn't have the documents she just handed yesterday to you. They were doing research on all kinds of really deadly things, combining parts of this and combining it with that to see if it could infect human cells. Research that multiple experts have called, see if you heard this before, gain of function work. Research that came with warnings, State Department cables from 2018, that the lab in Wuhan had dangerously inadequate safety protocols. All of this now is out in the documents. The documents also show that Fauci personally engaged with the intelligence community on origin questions. June 2021, he sat in on a secure briefing where they discussed sick researchers at the Wuhan lab late 2019. We told you all of this. The early panic and chaos in China. He recommended for the scientist for the IC to talk to. Months later, under oath, before Congress, he claimed, no, I have no idea. The intelligence agencies are talking to what? I don't know. There's no intelligence at all about viral research connected to COVID. We now know he lied. It's right there. Documents also reveal how the lab leak hypothesis was treated inside the intelligence community. Analysts who leaned toward it faced pressure. Some were told, in effect, their careers depended on aligning with the preferred narrative. You stop saying that or you won't have a career in the intelligence community. Whistleblowers who came forward, they were marginalized or worse. May 2020, an assessment from the Lawrence Livermore National Laboratory concluded the conditions at Wuhan Lab were consistent with an accidental release of a laboratory-modified coronavirus and gave equal weight to the lab origin possibility. That's not theory now. These are the actual documents. Do not get them from the press. Don't even get them from me. I want you to go to Tulsi Gabbard's website now and get them from the government website. National Director of Intelligence. Get them from that website. Read the original fact, print them and save them. Here's the connection most people are missing here. And I believe this is why she released the biolab documents first. She started with a global picture because she wanted you to see the pattern, not just one lab in one city. For years, the United States has been quietly building and funding a worldwide network of labs working on really dangerous stuff, often in places with shaky oversight, political instability, or active conflict. Is there a worse place to do this than in Ukraine? Yeah, there is. Iran. Wuhan was just another node in the same ecosystem of dual-use research. When something went wrong in Wuhan, when a virus that looked suspiciously like the kind of work that they were doing escaped, the same system that funded it and enabled it went into protection mode. And not to protect you, but to protect the program, the funding, the reputations, and the narratives. I'm telling you, these people should stand trial and should at least, if it was proven that this is what's true. I mean, look at the documents. All these people, you want to talk about, he lied, they died. He lied and millions died. I mean, honestly, I would push for the death penalty. This is one of the worst crimes against humanity I know. That's why the biolabs release came first. It established this house of cards that's all over the world, not just in China. Then the COVID documents pulled the card labeled Wuhan and showed exactly how the whole thing collapsed on the world and millions of people died. Not from some random act of nature that nobody could have seen coming, but from research that was funded in part with your money. Conducted under conditions that American diplomats had already flagged as dangerous, then buried under layers of trust the experts, follow the science. An attack on me is an attack on science. And now, the woman that Donald Trump put into place to be able to run the entire intelligence community walks out on her last day and says, here, read it for yourself. Read it. I'm asking you not only to read it, I'm asking you to print these documents and save them. Because you know and I know, that's going to happen. Nobody's going to jail. Powerful never pay for anything this big, and they should. Look at the body count. Look at the economic destruction. Look at the loss of years, the shattered trust. Think of what has happened to our families. This is the biggest crime in human history, and the people responsible are going to retire to book deals and speaking circuits, and the rest of us are still digging our lives out. I understand that anger, and I understand the disgust. I share the disgust. But sunlight is still the best disinfectant. If, God forbid, we lose this election, and I have to tell you, because I have more to share on this, I'm going to have to wait until tomorrow. I have much more to share on this. Tulsi Gabbard just opened the blinds on her way out. And somebody else will come in and close those blinds. You have to print those documents and save them. They're safe in multiple hands. They have to be in people's hands all across the country. Save those documents. Now, she didn't have to do this. She was leaving. She could have kept her head down. She could have collected her pension, let the machine keep grinding. She could have written a book and made all kinds of money on the book. You know, we all would have went, why didn't you tell us this now? Instead, she decided to hand the American people the primary source documents. That matters. It matters because truth is always has a way of working, even when justice is slow or incomplete. It matters because the receipts are now public and the gaslighting is going to become harder. It matters because the next time some official tells you, trust us, we'd never do anything reckless, you have the paper trail in your hand. Don't get this from mainstream media. Get the original documents. So what do you do with this? Like I said, get the original documents. First, you have to refuse to look away. Read the documents. Share the documents. Not opinions, not me, the documents. Stop letting legacy media and captured institutions frame the story for you and your family. Second, demand the rest of the truth. Full, unredacted accounting of every dollar that went into risky pathogen research. Every safety failure that was ignored. Every law that was broken. Every internal assessment that was buried or pressured. And we support ending gain-of-function research on potential pandemic pathogens. Period. You have to be serious about resilience. Because the people who created this mess have proven they cannot be trusted to protect you from the next one. You have to build your own margin. You have to strengthen your own community. You have to grow your own food. You have to know your neighbors. You have to teach your children real history and critical thinking so they never again will outsource their mind to the experts who have conflicts of interest the size of a pandemic. And finally, this is the part that will separate despair from duty. Choose courage over cynicism. Cynicism says nothing will ever change, so why bother? Courage says I'm not living by lies. Even if liars never face a courtroom, I will not live by lies, and neither will my family. The same spirit that animated the persecuted church, same people who lost everything, yet they radiate joy because they know the truth. That is available to you. The same courage that has marked every truth teller who stood against the machine in really dark times is available to us. Grab onto that truth. Tulsi Gabbard lit a fuse on her way out. And you know what? I hope the left sees. This is the way you do it. You don't burn the country down. You burn away the lies that have been choking it. What we do now determines whether that light exposes the rot or whether we just let the smoke clear and we pretend we never saw it. Millions paid with their lives for the arrogance and the cover-up. The least we can do, the very least, is to make sure their deaths are not in vain by refusing to let the same system keep operating in the dark. This is the reckoning. And it all starts with us knowing the truth and acting like it. Back in a minute. Let's say you're buying a burger. You hand the kid behind the counter, you know, your money. He hands you your bag and your change. And then he turns and punches some guy in the face. And you say, why did you do that? And he says, oh, it comes with a burger. It's a part of what you paid for. And you're like, wait, could I have another burger? You pay him again. He punches somebody else in the face. And you're like, okay, wait a minute. What is going on? You stop going to that burger joint unless, you know, you didn't like the guy who got punched. Who wants their money to go for something you never asked for and that you disapprove of? That is exactly what big cell phone companies are doing with your money. You pay your bill. behind the counter, they start funding causes that you don't support, that punch you in the face. And you're left thinking, wait a second, I just wanted a good phone plan, not to finance somebody else's leftist agenda. 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

0: I want you to hear something that is being released. Part of it is being released today for insiders, and it's coming out this month. 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
1: This was it. They were going to kill me too now.
2: A New York Times bestseller.
1: I had to do something. I had to fight. The doors opened wider. I was so young. Too young to die. But that didn't matter. I was standing on a front porch. I waved my weapon in the air and yelled at them. Everyone faces on the ground now. Nothing made sense. I had to get out of there. Who? What is happening?
2: This summer, experience the thriller like never before. Chasing Embers. Audiobook coming soon.
0: The audiobook is amazing. Why am I bringing this up this summer? Because it goes right to directly to knowing our history. But more than that, why did I just say you must have the original documents? Don't go to somebody else. Get the original documents. Tulsi Gabbard just released them. Those things could be pulled out of the system at any time. Okay. They can be disappeared overnight. They can be altered and you would never know it. I'm not saying any of this is going to happen with those documents. I'm just saying you have to start preserving original documents when it comes out, because that's the whole story here of Chasing Embers. Corporation gets involved. AI gets involved. You don't know necessarily the backstory. You kind of have to pick it and put it all together, but they have erased history. No one knows. I mean, they're living in America, or what was America, 80 years in the future from now. And in those 80 years, they don't know anything. And these kids are left to try to go find and piece things together and figure out who's the good guy, who's the bad guy, what really happened, what happened to our history, who are we? And they're looking for pieces of history. You must preserve this stuff in real time, please. And by the way, if you're just interested in a dystopian thriller for young adults, you and your family will love it. The first two chapters of the audiobook are available right now at torch250.com, torch250.com, or on the app if you're already a Torch member. And the book will come out with the audiobook in a couple of weeks. You don't want to miss it. 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
9: A renewed ceasefire in Lebanon. I'm Dave Anthony, Fox News. It went into place 2 hours ago that after a flare-up of fighting between Israel and Iran-backed Hezbollah militants and the postponement of new U.S.-Iran negotiations that were supposed to start in Switzerland today.
10: This is not a retreat for Israel from these established security zones in southern Lebanon. And the IDF says that they have every right to defend themselves. And this comes on the heel of heightened fighting in southern Lebanon. Overnight, the IDF reported four soldiers were killed and dozens of Hezbollah fighters died.
9: Fox's Max Gordon also has an update on the Strait of Hormuz that reopened fully to oil and other shipping today.
10: Iran is now requiring ships to register with the Iranian government and hinting that tolls might be put in place after the 60-day negotiation period.
9: Many lawmakers in Washington are wary of the agreement with Iran and the concessions it gives. Republican Congressman Rich McCormick tells Fox,
11: they're going to get $300 billion no matter where it comes from. They're going to have sanctions that we had before the war removed.
9: But President Trump posted on Truth Social this morning, Iran gets no U.S. money, not 10 cents. And he wrote, Democrats say Iran's better off now than 4 months ago. How stupid can some people be? A win in court for pro-choice advocates.
12: A Missouri judge upholds the state's voter-approved Reproductive Freedom Amendment, also known as Amendment 3. Over a year after voters approved it, the ruling strikes down several abortion restrictions in Missouri, expanding access, including abortion medication. Supporters call the ruling a monumental win for reproductive freedom and abortion access. The state says it plans to appeal.
9: Fox's Jeff Manasso, the American World Cup soccer team getting ready for its second match.
13: Forward Haji Wright says the U.S. can't get overconfident against Australia despite dominating Paraguay 4-1 in the U.S.'s last game.
14: Any team who's qualified for the World Cup can hurt us.
13: Australia also won its opener.
9: That's Kevin Uretsky. The game's at 3 p.m. Eastern. 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
3: Good morning. I'm Mary Liz Nolan. There is currently a large police presence at an apartment complex off Carriage Drive in Aiken. Public safety officials say they received a 911 call earlier this morning from that area. Police units are on the scene. They are attempting to make contact with the caller. Authorities say the incident is under investigation. In Richmond County, authorities are looking for a woman for questioning in connection with an assault. It happened June 15th at the Circle K in the 1900 block of Gordon Highway. The woman is black. She appears to be wearing a dark yellow t-shirt and gray sweatpants based on a surveillance picture released from the store. If you have any information that could help identify her, contact the Richmond County Sheriff's Office. Our weather forecast, it'll be partly cloudy this afternoon with a high near 88. From the WGAC 24-hour news Traffic and Weather Center. I'm Mary Liz Nolan.
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3: Good afternoon. I'm Gail Mino. Within the last hour, a large police presence at an apartment complex off Carriage Drive in Aiken has been reported. Public safety say they got a 911 call from that area earlier this morning. Police units remained on the scene at last report, still trying to make contact with that caller. Stay tuned for details in this story later today. Aiken County employees will be getting a 4% cost of living pay raise come July 1st when the county's new fiscal year begins. County Council approved the new budget that also calls for a decrease in the millage rate. That'll result in about a $24 savings on the property tax bill for a home valued at $200,000. And today is Juneteenth, the federal holiday celebrating emancipation of blacks in the U.S. back in 1865. All non-essential federal and state offices are closed today. Offices in Columbia County, though, are open. In the News Center, I'm Gail Mino. The weekend forecast is next.
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0: Welcome back in here to Clay and Buck. Let's see what we got here. We have Mick from Utah. Play it.
1: I'm a government worker, so of course I get Juneteenth off. It's kind of nice. My dad made a good point. Instead of looking at it as a woke holiday like we all do, we should really embrace it as a really conservative holiday, because it was the Southern Democrats that didn't tell the blacks that they were free until later. So we should really lean into that.
0: Hmm. Interesting. Jay from Houston, play it.
2: Buck, Pete is over a year old, I believe. So you were a dad last year on Father's Day.
0: Is that right? Is that my friend? Yeah, no, I know it's Father's Day, but I'm just saying, if he's over a year old. Oh, that's right. He was just months old on Father. I guess it's my first with a one-year-old. That is true. I didn't really think about the timing on that one. So anyway, we will continue to come up with all the most exciting and the best radio segments for your listening enjoyment here shortly, including our friend Alex Berenson will join. He has got a book, the super smart guy, brave guy. He's a dad, too. We're going to talk to us a bit about Father's Day. We'll also take more of your talkbacks, your calls, and all that good stuff. And we'll be back with you here in just a few minutes.
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11: Will the ceasefire hold? I'm Carmen Roberts, Fox News. Israel and Hezbollah agree to a truce after overnight fighting. Fox's Max Gordon is in Dubai.
12: Now, it's important to note that this is not a retreat for Israel from these established security zones in southern Lebanon. And the IDF says that they have every right to defend themselves. And this comes on the heel of heightened fighting in southern Lebanon. Overnight, the IDF reported four soldiers were killed and dozens of Hezbollah fighters died. Lebanon reported 21 people were killed.
11: The flare-up in fighting prompted Iran to delay nuclear negotiations with the U.S. plan to start today in Switzerland. President Trump on the Axios show, still claiming victory.
13: There are no limits. We defeated them totally militarily.
11: Reuters reports Iran has already promised Hezbollah more money from its funds freed up by the Memorandum of Understanding. An AP NORC poll shows most Americans still disapprove of how President Trump is handling Iran. The poll conducted as the president said a deal had been reached shows 65% disapprove, while Trump's overall approval remains steady at 37%. Maine primary runoff results are in. Democrat Hannah Pingree will face Republican Bobby Charles for governor, while Matt Dunlap advances to a key second district race. Gunfire in New York's Times Square sent bystanders scrambling for safety. That gunfire erupted yesterday after a fight between a large group of teens, and police say they arrested a 17-year-old and are looking for others involved. No injuries reported. And fears are rising in the Democratic Republic of the Congo as an Ebola surge hits a refugee camp. At least 30 people have died since May in northeastern Congo. Aid workers say the death toll is unprecedented and families are refusing testing. America's listening to Fox News.
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2: Good afternoon, I'm Gail Mino. What authorities call a significant quantity of drugs were found when a search warrant was served at an Aiken County home. Sheriff's deputies also removed nearly a dozen pit bulls from the home in the 2400 block of Windsor Road in Springfield. Charles Edward Johnson Jr. is charged with trafficking and multiple possession counts after 2,700 grams of cocaine and other narcotics were found in the home. Richmond County authorities are looking for a woman to question about an assault. The incident happened June 15th at the Circle K in the 1900 block of Gordon Highway. That woman that's being sought is black. She appears to be wearing a dark yellow t-shirt and gray sweatpants based on a surveillance picture released from the store. And a new report on the U.S. housing sector finds that activity remained subdued through the first part of the year as high costs continue to suppress demand. In the news center, I'm Gail Mino. The weekend forecast is coming right up.
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4: George Walton was one of Georgia's delegates to sign the Declaration of Independence. The price he paid for that signature was high. His home was looted, occupied, and burned, and he was wounded and captured by the British in the Battle of Savannah. Later, a governor and U.S. senator, George Walton returned to Augusta for his remaining years. His historic home, Meadow Garden, still stands in downtown Augusta.
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2: The Siege of Augusta was a failed attempt by Patriot militia to retake occupied Augusta during the Revolutionary War. Though Patriots took the town by surprise, Loyalist Colonel Tom Brown held out at a fortified post until reinforcements forced the Americans to retreat. 7 months later, U.S. militia led by Light Horse Henry Lee returned to Augusta to reclaim the city, forcing Brown to surrender in June 1781.
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9: This afternoon will bring cloudy skies and humidity with a chance of a thunderstorm in some areas, reaching a high of 88. Tonight will be partly cloudy and humid with a low of 68. Tomorrow expect less humidity with a mix of sun and clouds and a high of 89. On Sunday it will be mostly sunny and humid with a high of 92. Monday will be quite cloudy and humid with a chance of an

0: night of the year. The sun will be at its highest point in the sky with summer's arrival, but daylight hours will also begin to shorten. And the empty nest is filling back up. Millions of young adults are delaying life on their own as high housing costs keep them living with mom and dad. Last year, more than 25 million adults, 35 and under, lived with a parent. In the News Center, I'm Gail Mino. The forecast is coming right up.
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3: Considered the father of Georgia, James Oglethorpe was best known for founding the province of Georgia in 1732. He was a major figure in Georgia's early history, holding civil and military power for over a decade. His original grid layout of Savannah remains a major architectural and historical feature. A statue of Oglethorpe stands in the Augusta Common downtown.
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10: This afternoon, expect cloudy skies and high humidity with a chance of a thunderstorm in some areas, reaching a high of 88. Tonight will be partly cloudy and muggy with a low of 68. Tomorrow will be less humid with a mix of sun and clouds and a high of 89. Sunday is set to be mostly sunny and humid with temperatures reaching a high of 92. Looking ahead to Monday, anticipate rather cloudy conditions and high humidity with a chance of an afternoon thunderstorm and a high of 91. For News Talk and Information, WGAC, I'm AccuWeather meteorologist Joe Lundberg.
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12: 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Leland Vettert, News Nation Chief Washington Anchor. This Sunday, News Nation will present an encore presentation of Born Lucky at 11 a.m. Eastern, hosted by Bill O'Reilly. Great book. I know we talked

0: Hip Hip Hooray, the Austin Rhodes radio program. I didn't get a chance to say goodbye last night, so thank you for joining the show, and we'll see you tomorrow. We're back. While the music is playing in the background, Mama Michelle, get it down just enough so they can hear it, but not enough to block you out. Did we get an explanation as to what it was? Either I know lightning was in the area. It was either a power failure blip or a surge. Something knocked the board off. It didn't knock the transmitter off, which is kind of strange. Normally, if there's enough to disrupt something, it's enough to disrupt everything, and that just happens sometimes. But the generator will kick on. Well, this didn't shut. I mean, the lights were on. Hold on.
1: Yeah, the lights were on, and as a matter of fact, everything else was fine.
0: We were broadcasting. We were broadcasting a silent signal, and some people said it never sounded better. So there you go. But what, do we have any idea what happened?
1: No, I haven't heard anything. But I haven't. I've been kind of doing my own thing today. I haven't seen. I saw Charlie from a distance, but I haven't talked to him. So
0: how long did it take them to fix what happened, or did they just reset it?
1: They just reset it. Okay. My understanding.
0: So that's generally about a 5-minute reboot, and it was like 5 minutes to six when it happened. So not so far. I want to thank George Lopez. There we go. That was the stage name. George Diaz, who is with us from the Georgia Strategy Group. Now, of course, we remember George from his days at Channel 12 all those years ago. He married Christy Etheridge and took her away. They were both doing very well in Atlanta. He with the Georgia Strategy Group, a political consulting company. And she went to work for Channel 11, had a great run there, and then decided to go to work with him. And they've got a little baby at home, and she's doing well from everything that I've heard. So I get notes from her every now and then. I'm very, very proud of both of them. I really am. I knew immediately when I met Christy before George did. she was here working at Channel 12. They met working at Channel 12. I can always spot a really good reporter. This sounds incredibly big-headed of me, and I don't mean for it to, but it is kind of true. Do you know how I can spot a really good new reporter in town? She's shaking her head no.
1: I have no idea.
0: You have no idea.
1: I was trying to think of...
0: They introduced themselves to me. Now, you can hate my guts. A lot of people do. You can call me names. Even more people do. One thing you should never do is discount me as a resource if your subject matter is politics, current events in the Augusta area. Not that I am all-knowing, all-seeing as far as the inside of anybody in their private mind. But if you need to know what happened to the mayor in 1994, I was there. If you need to know who the sheriff was in 1976, I was there, and I can give you insight. And I've got about a dozen of the local reporters in town that I'm in contact with on occasion. They usually come to me. Every now and then I'll see something that somebody writes or puts on television that isn't quite square with history, and I'll correct them on it. But at Christy, and there were a bunch of, we all know, I have a very big place in my heart, soft spot in my heart for Channel 12. That's my team. And even though I left under less than happy circumstances, that was because of the individual who was the general manager at the time, who was a prime asshole, and very, very nice lawsuit settlement in that situation. But the good news is from all that, I had every single great friend that I had back in those days, I have today, and even closer. The only one that I don't talk to anymore is Neil Gordon, and we all know what that is. But from Estelle Parsley, who's now number two over there at the station, and she became the news director, 20 years ago. I'm so proud of her in so many different ways. She's vice president of operations and news, and so proud of Estelle. But I've gotten to know a lot of those Channel 12 folks, from Lindsay Gardner back in the day. Obviously Richard Rogers. It's amazing to me. Richard came to Channel 12 after I left, and he retired on top of the world while I'm still here. I mean, it's his entire career fit into my tenure here at WGAC. I mean, he had worked in other TV stations before. Don't get me wrong. I'm just saying it's amazing to me sometimes in media talk, how long certain things last and how short certain things last. Anyway, he had a long award-winning career and, you know, retired at the top of the mountain, as they say, and very, very happy for Richard. But he's another example. And these are the kinds of conversations, ladies and gentlemen, that you don't often know, that you and the public don't often have any idea take place. And they're just connecting the dots conversations. Austin, didn't you say there was a fire chief back in the 50s that got shot on his front lawn, filled full of bullets. Yeah, there sure was. I can tell you the story about that. Austin, is it true that the riots in Augusta started not because the police killed somebody, but because inmates killed somebody? Yes, absolutely. Austin, is it true James Brown came to, I mean, I can go through all this ad infinitum. And by the way, this is also sad too. There's so much material that we have lost because of the Augusta Chronicle's decline. And I'm talking about mainly their archived online material that was easy to find. Some of it's still there. Some of it you can still find. A lot of it is impossible to access. They used to have a subscription service, and I don't, hand to heaven, I haven't tried it in a while. Last time I tried it, you couldn't get through to it. And I talked to somebody over there, this has been several years ago, and they said that the new ownership had not cracked the code on how to effectively or efficiently manage the archive that they had. I mean, it's a big convoluted mess. Bottom line, it's a whole lot more difficult to do research on older stories now than it used to be. But getting back to what I was saying about Channel 12, I spotted Christy and George as two very smart folks because they both sought me out. And again, not just me. Austin, do you know who we can talk to? Rob Pavey, Barry Pascal. Back in the day, Amy Swan, God rest her soul. Sylvia Cooper, bless her heart. Don Rhodes, God rest his soul. I mean, Lord, I got a list of them. They often say that what's past is prologue, and that is absolutely true. You cannot have a conversation about the current state of affairs in the city of Augusta, or Columbia County for that matter, Aiken County, without knowing what went before and why things are the way that they are. You want to know why we have a rotten, stinking base work guideline for government in Augusta, Georgia? It goes back to the consolidation agreement and the circumstances that it was reached under. 100%. It was a mess. It should not have been a mess, but it was a shotgun marriage from the very beginning. And it was absolutely 100% necessary. To my friends in suburban, and it's usually rural Richmond County that step out and have really nasty things to say about consolidation. We didn't have much of a choice. That's number one. Number two, consolidation was always the way out, but it needed to be a much more conscientiously driven vehicle than it ended up becoming. You can have a Cadillac parked in your driveway, if you put Jughead behind the wheel drunk, it ain't going to do you no good. You might as well be running a jalopy down the road because you're going to be barreling into trees and concrete barriers and God knows what else in the roadway, and you're going to mess up what could be an awesome vehicle. You've got to have the people driving it that know what they're doing. You have to have people in control that know what they're doing. And that's really been a lot of the problem with Augusta Richmond County over the last few years. We also have some interesting growing pains going on in the city of Augusta, and in Columbia County. And I'm here to tell you, if we're not careful, and we need to be far more aggressive about this, that's the one complaint that I have with the conservative leadership of Columbia County, is that oftentimes they have been too polite and too slow. And isn't that funny? Somebody like Dave Deakle says what he says to Katie Allen, which was rude, the other day in the meeting. So we do the things that we do so we don't have to hear you talk. Ooh, that's not good, Dave. Then we have people like, Allison Couch, for instance, who was on her last nerve about a particular item. She had a very unfortunate email exchange with one constituent. Look at my hand. Look at my hand. And Michelle, this is for this is for audience purposes. I'm not shooting this at you. I have one finger up, but guess which finger it is? This is the constituent rudeness.
1: I mean, I'm number one.
0: That's right. You're number one. This is the constituent rudeness factor that Allison had. I mean, and it was real. One time she rattled off a less than friendly and flattering email to one constituent, and she got plastered with that. like she had written the Articles of Confederation for hell itself, you would think. She got roasted like nobody's business, and it was completely and ridiculously blown out of proportion. Okay, I say all that to say this, and see what happens. I'm saying there's the reluctance to be aggressive is because people do get aggressive in the wrong way, and that kind of thing happens. When Jared Williams emerged as the DA in Augusta Richmond County, there was no doubt that Columbia County needed at that point to get as far away from him as we possibly could. And I went the day after the election and told Doug Duncan and our legislative delegation, the members of them that were in place at that time, that we needed to do everything as quickly as possible to break up the Augusta Judicial Circuit. And universally, I heard back from them. We got to be careful how we do this. We don't want to look racist. And I said, I don't give a flying flip in hell what color Jared Williams is. He is a hardcore left of center criminal advocate. He is an advocate for the criminal, not the victims. He is interested in fairness for the criminal, not the victim. And he is going to be dangerous in his office. And by the way, time has shown me to be an award-winning Rhodes Scholar, pun intended, on that topic. Same warning I gave you about Richard Roundtree. Not that he was an advocate for the guilty. Actually, he was a pretty hardcore cop. On that point, I gave him kudos. But he was a horrible manager who did not have the brains to make the right decisions in office, and he had far too much ego to do what the smart people around him were trying to lead him to do. That's why the smart people like Scott Peebles and Lewis Blanchard and a few of the other ones got the hell out from underneath him. And the ones that weren't so bright stuck around. And did they run that sheriff's department into the ground or what? That's another one, ladies and gentlemen. It took a little bit of time, but I was shown to be the Rhodes Scholar that I am. Pun intended. Back to my point. If we're not careful in Columbia County, we are going to see some very, very unfortunate things happen as the result of Grovetown and possibly Harlem growing far bigger than they need to grow. And the instant that Grovetown is firmly in the grasp of left-wing leadership, and it ain't far from happening. If you remember, Gary Jones said publicly, he made no bones about it, he believed that he was going to be the last conservative mayor elected to the city of Grovetown. And he was done with it. He was done with the fighting. He was done with it. Okay, fair enough. When left-wing leadership takes over Grovetown, they are going to do everything they can to continue to annex. As a matter of fact, they may continue to do that under the current leadership that's not very liberal. Here's my prediction. Within a month of a Democrat or liberal mayor and majority of city council taking over in Grovetown, there will be a press conference where the Acme Housing conglomerate is meeting with Grovetown to build, what's their favorite term for it? Diverse, affordable housing for all in Grovetown, as many as they can squeeze per square inch, as quick as they can build it. And it'll probably be in the realm of between 80% Section 8 reserved and or government assisted rent. And when that happens, ladies and gentlemen, it ain't going to do nothing but get bigger. And with those types of arrangements, those types of very high density, low income residential units going on, you are going to have a problem in Grovetown that you've never had before. And shortly, there'll be enough of that going on there to where it's going to become a real problem for the entire county. And those of you who live in Westlake, those of you who live in Jones Creek, those of you who live in Riverwood, don't think Grovetown ain't going to be your problem when that happens. I know someone who lives in a very nice neighborhood in Augusta, who does not make bad choices, who keeps a very safe life for the most part. This person was with a group of coworkers out celebrating an event not long ago in downtown Augusta, and came face to face with a loaded firearm that ended up being discharged not long after they were face to face with it. And that's somebody that pays, is in a house that pays a hell of a lot of taxes, is in a vehicle that pays a very nice ad valorem tax, and is very well educated and very well employed. And the individual that did what they did is somebody that never should have been out of jail for things that they did months ago, if not even a couple of years ago. And because of a lackadaisical attitude about prosecuting people who act the way that this schmuck does, he has again become a public safety hazard. And it came very close, I'm putting my fingers up, to becoming a real tragedy, the kind that makes national news, had the cops not gotten to this guy as quick as they did. I'll be telling you more about that shortly. I don't want to get into too much. I can tell you that the guy is locked up and right now without bond, and that's a good thing. Speaking of gunfire, there's an episode a little earlier today at Augusta Mall that really got people excited for about 2 minutes until they found out that there was nobody injured. But it was a real circumstance or a real problem for a moment, but it wasn't quite as cut and dry as these things can be. Actually, the person that is being charged in this offense, or in what happened today, is actually reportedly, allegedly, a victim in a crime that never really materialized. I'll have more on that coming up in just a minute. You're going to want to hear this. Those of you that carry, especially, are going to want to hear this. We'll be right back.
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0: Oh, man, the massive rains we've been having. Mama Michelle, I know that you've got an expansive rural property that you live on. Have you walked the perimeter lately and seen if you've got any flower pots or, you know, old containers of any kind that may have filled up with rainwater? Does that happen in your backyard?
1: It does, yeah.
0: You know what's going to happen if those things don't get emptied soon? And the good news is she's got dogs and horses that kind of knock things over and drink out of them.
1: Mosquitoes,
0: yes. Like nobody's business. And so don't let that happen to you. And I'm not saying that you're keeping your yard unkempt or any of that, but all it takes is one of your neighbors doing that. It can be a little kiddie pool that somebody forgot about. It can be an overturned, matter of fact, it can even be a rain cover for a grill or something like that, that kind of just puddles up a little bit in certain places. If you've got standing water and or if your neighbor has standing water, if the guy across the street has standing water, mosquito is going to be a problem. So here's what you need to do to be as about mosquito free as you can possibly be. In addition to policing your property, make sure you got your friends, our friends at the Mosquito Squad working on your behalf. MosquitoSquadPlus.com is where you find them. And it's not just mosquitoes. It's all the bugs that bother you in your yard. We've had ant problems on our property as long as we've lived there. And with the exception of the direct areas where I've thrown out the granules in the past, they come up. I mean, you can almost walk through the yard in the summertime at my house and see, oh, that's how far Austin can throw the granules, because that's where the ant beds begin. Well, we haven't really had that issue with the Mosquito Squad, because they've got great spray that spreads out a little bit. So I'm sure that there is a spot where the ants start showing up, but I can't see it. 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
4: George Walton was one of Georgia's delegates to sign the Declaration of Independence. The price he paid for that signature was high. His home was looted, occupied, and burned, and he was wounded and captured by the British in the Battle of Savannah. Later a governor and U.S. senator, George Walton returned to Augusta for his remaining years. His historic home, Meadow Garden, still stands in downtown Augusta.
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7: 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I'm Gail Mino in the 24-hour WGAC News Center. What authorities call a significant quantity of drugs were found when a search warrant was served at an Aiken County home. Sheriff's deputies also removed 11 pit bulls from that home in the 2400 block of Windsor Road in Springfield. Charles Edward Johnson Jr. is charged with trafficking and multiple possession counts after 2,700 grams of cocaine and other narcotics were found in the home, along with a semi-automatic pistol and $8,000 in cash. Johnson was out on bond for previous trafficking charges from a separate narcotics case in 2022. He was also charged with animal cruelty, and investigators say more charges may be on the way. It's

0: waiting to accept donations through July 15th. Locations and times are available online at uwcsra.org. Once again, that's uwcsra.org. Last year's Stuff the Bus campaign distributed well over 34,000 donated school items to local students. A local charter school system is set for a year of growth ahead. Fox Creek Schools will add a middle school to the campus in Edgefield County, where Fox Creek High School has operated the past 17 years. Fox Creek Director Josh Trahan says serious planning for the middle school began around 2018, but was put on hold by the COVID pandemic.
1: And so as we came out of that, the conversation went back to how do we make this happen? How do we move forward with this? And really what we're excited about is being able to be in touch with those families, those students 3 years earlier as they come into high school. So they're better prepared for our high school expectations and, you know, on what we do in high school and the way the Fox Creek culture, you know, does work and thrive. And so I think it is beneficial to us all, you know, for all of our students as we move into this new era.
0: More than 500 students are expected when the middle school opens in late July. You can hear the latest about Fox Creek Schools from Josh Trahan during the Community Spotlight program coming up at 8 a.m. Sunday on 95.1 WGAC. A pair of National League division leaders square off this evening when the Atlanta Braves welcome the Milwaukee Brewers to Truist Park for the first of three games this weekend. The Braves bring a 7-game lead over the Phillies into the game while the Brewers lead the Cards by 5.5 games. Martin Perez, 5-3, gets the start for the Braves, while Jacob Mizorowski gets the start for the Brewers. The first pitch coming up at 7:15, right here on 95.1 WGAC. This hour's top national story, a new report on the U.S. housing sector finds activity remains subdued through the first part of the year as high costs continue to suppress demand. The Joint Center for Housing Studies of Harvard University found existing home sales remain near the lowest level in three decades that was first reached back in 2023. Sales of new homes remained relatively unchanged, but new construction starts dipped 1% over the last year, driven by a 7% decline in single-family starts. The household income needed to afford a home has nearly doubled since 2020, the report added. Consumer confidence, meanwhile, dropped by more than 20 percentage points in 2025 and fell further in the first part of this year due to the Iran war reaching an all-time low in April. WGAC News Time is 3:34. The AccuWeather weekend forecast is coming up next.
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7: Tonight, expect partly cloudy skies with high humidity and a low temperature of 69. Tomorrow will be less humid with a mix of sun and clouds reaching a high of 90. Tomorrow night will be mainly clear with a low of 68. Moving into Sunday, it will be humid with a blend of clouds and sun, and the temperature will climb to a high of 92. For News Talk and Information WGAC, I'm AccuWeather meteorologist Joe Lundberg.
8: Weekend weather is service on this hour of Peachtree Pools. Peachtree Pools, you could be swimming this summer. We have partly to mostly cloudy skies, a little bit of sunshine right now, and 88 degrees at 338. I'm Gail Mino with the WGAC 24-Hour News Traffic and Weather Center.
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0: Love this. Good stuff. Alrighty, we are back. Love that stuff. Got a couple of notes about an individual that apparently made some terroristic threats over at Lakeside Park last week, and a few of the folks that either heard about this or witnessed it or claimed that they witnessed it wanted to know why more wasn't done. I'm trying to get the official word on this. I haven't been ignoring you. A lot going on this week, but the internet's kind of blown it out of proportion a little bit, but there are also some extenuating circumstances about this individual that I'll let you know about. I'm getting my ducks in a row here on this thing. I'll let you know about it in a minute. Okay. Let me get back to this Augusta Mall business real quick. So here's what happened. A little earlier today, we had an episode. I had my phone went off numerous times. Police been called to Augusta Mall shooting. Okay. Holy crap. Whenever you hear that, you think the worst. Michelle, you're a lady. what do we always tell ladies?
1: Allegedly.
0: Yes, you are. What do we always tell ladies about internet business? And it's not just ladies, it's men too, for that matter, but and young people, but especially ladies. We tell them, if you're conducting business with somebody online, if you see somebody selling a laptop and you want to buy that, what do we tell you to do when it comes time to make that exchange?
1: Meet in a safe location.
0: Meet in a safe location, a public location. Mm-hmm. And there's probably no place more public. I don't know about safe. Probably no place more public than Augusta Mall. So a little earlier today.
1: Yeah, safe.
0: Yeah. A little earlier today, an individual, and I don't know. I do know who this individual is. He's a male from Renz. Went to Augusta Mall parking lot to purchase an item that had been advertised, I believe, on Facebook Marketplace. And I've used Facebook Marketplace. As a matter of fact, two of the wonderful antique radios sitting in this studio right now are from Amazon. The Amazon Marketplace. Facebook Marketplace. That's what I meant to say. And so you can find amazing deals, or maybe not even amazing financially, but just the perfect thing that you've been looking for that you can't find on Facebook Marketplace. This individual, the gentleman from Renz, ran into a problem. And I haven't gotten the exact nature of the problem yet. I don't know if he had a weapon pulled on him. I don't know if the person that he was there to do business with tried to steal his wallet. I don't know what happened, but at some point, the gentleman from Renz felt threatened. The gentleman from Renz had a gun. And folks, I understand that we all grew up watching Ben Cartwright shoot the gun out of people's hands and Marshall Dillon. And I also understand that we've seen everybody from Beretta to Barney Fife fire warning shots. But that ain't real life. And it especially ain't real life when you're a citizen in the city limits of Augusta, Georgia, particularly in a very heavily populated or congested area like the Augusta Mall parking lot. You cannot squeeze off warning shots. And while the shots apparently caused whoever was trying to pull devilment with this guy to run, the cops got there pretty quick. Gunfire does that. And guess who now is being charged with... let me pull up. It wasn't disorderly conduct. Was it reckless conduct, I believe. Yes. Reckless conduct. You can't do what he did. And I understand that it might be better. And here's what I would urge you. If you're ever in that situation, in conversations I've had with several law enforcement officers on this topic today, one of them laughed and said, I would never encourage anyone to do this, but it almost makes more sense for you to shoot the guy than it does to shoot up in the air. He said, because if you shoot the guy and we got him and there's proof that he was trying to harm you, then everything's okay. That's self-defense. You shoot up in the air and a guy runs off. All we know you've done is shoot up in the air. We don't have any earthly idea. By the way, this is one of the reasons why it's pretty nice to live in Columbia County. Unincorporated areas, that's maybe one of the few drawbacks to city incorporation. I guess if we do that, or county incorporation, I guess if we do that, we can change the law to allow for gunfire in rural areas. But anyway, bottom line, ain't no rural area in the parking lot of Augusta Mall for sure. And again, that's an incorporated Augusta Richmond County. You cannot just fire off shots like that. You can't do it. It is almost better to shoot somebody threatening you if you really feel a legitimate threat. I'm not talking about, I'm going to, you know, pinch you in the gut, or I'm going to spit on your shoe. I'm talking about really physically harm you or someone else, than it is to squeeze off shots in the air. Now, it might seem like that's illogical. It might seem like that doesn't make sense. Why not just let the person, because you don't know where the bullets are going to come down. That's number one. Number two is that action is a hell of a way to explain a whole lot of things that you do that you shouldn't be doing. In other words, gunfire went awry and hit somebody and killed them. Well, I was afraid because of that guy over there, and making it up. This gentleman will have his day in court. And if he can prove his case, and he might be able to, that you know, the guy put his hands on him or he threatened him in some way, then maybe that will be the situation. But when I get the incident report, we'll have a little more detail on this. But I just want to remind you that we're not in Hollywood. And Captain Kirk ain't shooting a phaser that's got stun on it. A gun will hurt you. A gun will kill you. And if you discharge one in the city limits, you better have the law behind you when you do it. This gentleman did not. He's being charged with reckless conduct, and we'll have more on that. I just thought I'd pass that along as a public safety announcement. Okay. Let me... This story from Lakeside Park. I have been tagged in this thing probably 100 times over the course of the last week. And it involves a story, and it's not nice at all. Let me read the story. I wasn't going to post this, but people need to know. My son was present at Lakeside Park when his flag football team was approached by an individual and what was called blanking N-words several times. He threatened them and the team with a gun while disrespecting them continuously. He said he was going to pop one of them, and the police said that that's just a slang use of words and not a threat. Columbia County Police showed up car after car after assessing the situation, and they let the kid go with no charges. I've never experienced such injustice in my life, nor do I understand how this could happen to children, our children. They do not care. Praying all the kids affected remain covered by the blood. This is America. No one was arrested. These were mugshots from a separate incident. I'm going to go ahead and name this guy. His name is Matthew Brown. He's 21 years old. You can look at him and perhaps draw some conclusions. At one point, he had a charge in 2004 of felony marijuana. Oh, I'm sorry, 2021. Excuse me. 2021, felony marijuana. I've been told, and Mr. Brown, if you'd like to speak up on this and defend yourself, I would love to have a chat with you. But I've been told by some folks that know this guy within the public safety community, we'll just keep it that way, that he's not all there. Now, I'm not defending what he did, but he's a bit of a nut. I believe he was found at the time this incident occurred not to be armed. Now, I'm about to share something with you that is very, very sad to hear. You may not like it. I don't like it. And I think in a case like this, I would have been far more on the side of charging someone with disorderly conduct than I would be letting him walk. In other words, if you got this many witnesses to something... Nobody got on tape what he said. He claimed he didn't use the N-word. I don't know, again, exactly what was said. And I also don't know why any adults, you know, if I get a 21-year-old kid talking to my flag football team like that, I'm getting up on him and I'm staying there till the cops come. And I will insist to those cops that he be arrested and charged with disorderly conduct. I don't know how that didn't happen. But I'm also a little curious because I know Columbia County Sheriff's deputies. I know them very well, but I don't know all of them. The ones that I know very well. And I can't imagine that if this were as cut and dry as some of these folks that are complaining about it say that it was, that he wasn't charged with disorderly conduct. And again, get in front of a judge if need be, and let's hash it out. But again, from what I've been told, this individual is fairly well known as a nutcase, which means it may be difficult in some venues to get a clear, if you've got a personality disorder, it may be difficult sometimes to get a criminal charge out of just running your mouth. I'm not going to say he's got Tourette syndrome, but it would be akin to trying to get a criminal complaint against someone with Tourette syndrome. If it's a disability or presented in court as a medical disability or a psychological, a mental deficiency, then a criminal conviction may be tough. But I know the sheriff, known him for 40 years. And I guarantee you, if he were had been sitting in that, if he had been sitting in that park and heard that happen, that guy would have been arrested and charged with disorderly conduct. And in my humble opinion, when you've got one person that's yelling at kids, that's the direction you need to go in. Again, if they've got experience with him as someone who's not all there, you kind of tread lightly, especially if he promises to go away and stay away. I would never in a million years defend someone doing what he did. I am trying to explain it, though. And for anyone to say that there's some racial dynamic to any of this, or that he's getting away with something, that's more dumb than I can even begin to tell you. Because trust me, there are plenty of folks that get busted every day by Columbia County of all colors. All right, got to take a quick break. We'll be back. Stay with us. The Austin Rhodes Radio program. A beautiful Friday afternoon. More fun, more stuff just after this.
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0: The June Diamond event at Windsor Jewelers continues. 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
0: All right, not a lot of time left before we hit the news at the top of the hour. Fox News coming your way in just a second. The Austin Roadshow continues. Glad to have you along Friday. Busy, busy Friday. And had a couple of folks asking about AB. He'll be back. AB was off last night. He had to take a little time, and he will be back in the same wonderful spot next Thursday. Lots of stuff going on with baseball. Lots of big football recruit talk. I've seen a couple of area students decide to pick the schools they're going to end up at as their senior year lays ahead of them. Bo had a big time last night, a couple of basketball games, including Augusta Christian's first meeting in a while with the state champion Cross Creek team. Holy cow. That team is amazing. And Augusta Christian got beat pretty good. I'm not making excuses. Cross Creek is a fantastic basketball team, one of the best basketball teams I've seen play in person in this area, probably in the last 5 years. I am proud to say that Bo was the leading scorer for the Augusta Christian Lions in that game. But unfortunately, it didn't come close to winning. But great, great effort. They got the name of the bus that hit them. Kind of thing. I think it's a character building to go through something like that. That's my story, and I'm sticking with it, right? Anyway, I was proud of the team anyway. The Lions stood tall. All right, we're going to take a quick break. We'll be back. Stay with us. New time coming up, top of the hour, 4 o'clock.
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15: A new Air Force One. I'm Carmen Roberts, Fox News. President Trump and the Air Force unveiled the new Boeing 747-8 that will serve as Air Force One. It is a $400 million aircraft gifted to the U.S. by Qatar last year.
16: These planes are much bigger. The other plane was about 35 years old, and it was time.
15: And President Trump speaking at Joint Base Andrews at this time and claiming despite a delay in the planned nuclear talks with Iran, the U.S. still won.
16: And it's 60 days. I have to make a deal. Otherwise, we will do things that won't make them happy. But I don't think it's going to get to that. I think it's going to be very good. Remember, if we do that, then all of a sudden you're not going to have the oil flowing out of the strait too quickly.
15: And the talks got delayed as Israel and Hezbollah renewed fighting, but they have agreed to a ceasefire. After that intense fighting, it left dozens dead. Fox's Max Gordon has more from Dubai.
17: Now, it's important to note that this is not a retreat for Israel from these established security zones in southern Lebanon. And the IDF says that they have every right to defend themselves. And this comes on the heel of heightened fighting in southern Lebanon. Overnight, the IDF reported four soldiers were killed and dozens of Hezbollah fighters died. Lebanon reported 21 people were killed.
15: Catastrophic and life-threatening flooding is unfolding across the south as the remnants of post-tropical storm Arthur dumped days of heavy rain on the area.
18: Now, the millions of people across the south that were affected by the remnant of tropical storm Arthur need to be careful over the weekend. There's still standing water in many communities, and that has to recede. It could take days. It could take over a week in some pockets.
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20: 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I'm Gail Mino in the 24-hour WGAC News Center. A major drug trafficking raid in Aiken County has resulted in the arrest of a Springfield man. Investigators seized cocaine, marijuana, oxycodone, a pistol, 11 pit bulls, and $8,000 in cash during the raid on Windsor Road in Springfield. Authorities say 39-year-old Charles Edward Johnson was taken into custody. He faces multiple trafficking charges as well as animal cruelty. Johnson was out of jail on bond for previous drug trafficking charges stemming from a 2022 arrest at the same location. Richmond County authorities are on the lookout for a woman they want to question about an assault case. The incident happened this past Monday, June 15th, at the Circle K in the 1900 block of Gordon Highway. The woman is black and appears to be wearing a dark yellow T-shirt and gray sweatpants in a surveillance picture released from the store by the Sheriff's Department. A new dynamic may be at work when a newly elected mayor and two commissioners take office in Augusta come January. For the first time, women will be in the majority on the 10-member commission when Tamika Bean and Yvette Williams are sworn in. It remains to be seen what, if any, effect the new majority will have, but Commissioner Jordan Johnson says issues like the ongoing review of the city charter remain.
1: The charter conversation was a good one to have. The method in which it happened was what was concerning to some. I think that if we still want to have a conversation about the future of Augusta and the role that the charter plays, that we're well within our right to do so.
20: A new mayor will also be sworn in when Stephen Kendrick takes office after a convincing win over incumbent Garnett Johnson in Tuesday's primary runoff. Father's Day is Sunday. It's also the first day of summer. Summer officially arrives at 4:24 that morning. Sunday marks the longest day and the shortest night of the year. The sun will be at its highest point in the sky with summer's arrival, but daylight hours will also begin to shorten. WGAC News Time 4:05. The weekend weather forecast is coming up.
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35: Tonight, expect partly cloudy skies with humidity and a low temperature of 69 degrees. Tomorrow will be less humid with a mix of sun and clouds, reaching a high of 90 degrees. Tomorrow night will be mainly clear with a low of 68. Moving into Sunday, anticipate humid conditions with a mix of clouds and sun and a high temperature of 92 degrees. For news, talk, and information, WGAC, I'm AccuWeather meteorologist Joe Lundberg.
20: 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They nail it every time. Mostly cloudy skies, 88 degrees at 4:08. I'm Gail Mino with the WGAC 24-hour news, traffic, and weather.
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0: I'd have you along on a beautiful, beautiful Friday afternoon. 706-863-5800 is the number. And big week. Hope you had a wonderful and productive week. By the way, I'm in the process of putting together my vacation schedule. I will be gone not next week, but the week after that. And so far, we're only on the air 4 days. Friday, we're off for the 4th of July holiday. By the way, today's Juneteenth, isn't it? Isn't it? It's a celebration. Why are we working? How did that happen? Anybody? You know what, though? When I came in, I noticed there were no bosses here. Did you notice that?
1: They're taking it off, obviously.
0: They're taking the day off, I guess?
1: Obviously.
0: A lot smarter than we are, aren't they?
1: They are.
0: I guess that's why they're the bosses. Yeah. All right. Yes. Why is Juneteenth being celebrated on the 19th? Well, there's a 10th and 19th. Yeah, it's fine. Juneteenth. There's a 10th there. Anywho, back to the vacation story. I have lined up for your listening pleasure George Bratcher and Greg Rickabaugh. Our good buddy Rickabaugh, of course, the publisher and editor of The Jail Report. Our other 2 days are up in the air. I'm in the process of lining them up. I think I've got Phil Kent Sr. lined up for one of them, but haven't quite nailed that one down yet. And the other date, I will try my best to get squared away as soon as possible as well. But anyway, you people have that to look forward to. I do want to remind you, did yesterday's power surge failure, did that? I know that obviously it 10 till 6 or whatever it was, we were done. Yeah. But were we able to retrieve what was recorded up to that point yesterday? Okay, so George Diaz is going to come back, not just based on the 10 minutes, but there's so much he and I can talk about. And we're going to open it up for phone calls. I actually had Perrin was on hold yesterday with a question for George that I was going to do my best to get to when we came back from that last break. But unfortunately, again, the board wigged out on us. And we were unable to do that. So George Diaz will be back in studio with us for the whole show Monday. Looking forward to that this Monday coming up. And I might tap George to take a vacation day for me. Not probably, since I'm going to be spending an hour with him Monday. Not probably then, but maybe my next little group of days off. I know I'm taking some time in October, as Perry calls. I haven't committed to that trip completely yet. There's still some question as to whether or not that weekend will involve Bo's senior night in football. And if it's a conflict, I'll probably stay here. Although I might see if I can schedule a late night flight. We'll just have to see about that. But anyway, bottom line, we are going to have at least a few more vacation days before the end of the year. So we'll have all that lined up and ready for you. Austin, you should invite Gary Jones on the show. I think it would be fascinating to hear from him at this time. Don't you? Question mark. You know, if Gary, I wouldn't have a problem with that if Gary hadn't been so reluctant to be on the air with me. You guys were here when I interviewed Stephen Kendrick the day before all the revelation came back. He didn't come back, but he was apparently willing to. I'd actually talked to George, and he and I can talk about this Monday, about the possibility of having Stephen and Mayor Johnson in together at the same time. It ended up not working out. This would have been after the general election and the runoff that the two of them were the only ones left. That would have been fun and interesting. But he was willing to do it. Stephen Kendrick was willing to do it. And I appreciate that. At no point in time did anyone ever believe or was anyone under the impression that I was neutral in that race. Somebody asked me yesterday if I was neutral in any of these races that we just had. And it's hard to say neutral. I had a very, very hard time choosing between Rick Jackson and Burt Jones. I had a real hard time doing that. As a matter of fact, I will admit, I had several friends and loved ones come to me and ask who they should vote for. And half of them I told Jones, the other half I told Jackson. I didn't know. I said, hey, pick one. favor this one, pick one, favor that one. Very difficult time. There were attractive aspects to both candidates. There were a couple of troubling aspects to both candidates. I will say this, this business of slamming successful businessmen who spread campaign contributions around, you're not going to get anywhere with me on that. Donald Trump kind of taught us all a lesson there. Donald Trump was as unpolitical, non-political, in a serious sense, as a prominent person can be prior to 2016. He had been the darling of so many Hollywood types. All you have to do is look at old clips. All of these appearances prior to him ever getting into politics, whether people agreed with what he was saying or not, they embraced him because he was incredibly candid and he had some fun and interesting things to say. Howard Stern loved him. Oprah Winfrey loved him. I mean, he came out on The View prior to being a politician, and every dad blamed one of those women, including Barbara Walters, all hugged all over him and loved him. It's just, he's one of these very, very interesting media figures. And as such, he gave money to whoever was in power, wherever he had business interests. And that's, look, I'm a political partisan. I have been my entire life. But I certainly understand people who aren't, and I certainly understand people that have to do business in communities where they have very, very little ability to do certain things themselves and have to depend on politicians to do it for them. My friends at Luigi's would be a great example of very, very bright when it comes to how they handle the way they conduct themselves in social media and you know, behind the scenes. I know, because they're good friends of mine and have been for 50 years, I know how they feel about politics, but they have not had a conservative Republican leading the government. Some people would say Bob Young, not really. Bob is a conservative Republican, but he was not leading the city of Augusta as a conservative Republican. He was leading the city of Augusta as a nonpartisan who put together a coalition that worked on both sides. But he's the only one that by any minor consideration could be called a conservative in office. Luigi's has existed in downtown Augusta for 80 years or more under a variety of different leaders. And they have to maintain good relationships with all those folks. It makes sense. And so I'm here to tell you, you're cutting your own throat as a businessman if you side with one side over the other in a way that identifies you as a partisan. Michael Jordan, probably the only political statement he's ever made in his life, and certainly the only one that's got any age to it, or excuse me, any notoriety it's stood up over the years. Someone asked him why he wasn't out marching on behalf of some left-wing cause and against the right-wing cause, and he stopped and said, I play basketball. And they said, well, what about so-and-so-and-so-and-so-and-so-and-so? He says, Republicans buy tennis shoes too. That's a good way to look at it. So I don't have a problem with Rick Jackson or Donald Trump or anybody else spreading the money around. If they become outwardly political, making speeches, you know, doing what Mark Cuban did when he was trying to campaign for Kamala Harris. And by the way, remember where Mark Cuban came, or at least on the phone. He was on this show. Had a great conversation with Mark Cuban. And he was advocating on behalf of Kamala Harris. Now, he wasn't successful, thank God, but I was happy to have him. This is a political talk show. I'll talk to anybody. And that's how I perceive Rick Jackson to be at this point. He's not necessarily out of the political partisanship. Excuse me. He is in the political partisanship business now, but he wasn't up until recently. I've seen some very interesting things happen in social media over the course of the last 5 or 6 years, mainly as a result of Trump winning the first time. When Mark Zuckerberg and several others, Elon Musk, were able to be honest with everyone. Well, Elon Musk bought Twitter to prove it. Zuckerberg, in conversations under oath in front of Congress, admitted this. The social media platforms were operating with a political agenda with political marching orders. And like I said, if I had not seen it happen on my own page, I would not have believed it. The Austin Roadshow page has been around since 2009. And I got to about 30 or 40,000 members, and it stuck for years. And I know I was adding new people to it because I was seeing them pop up by name. But it seemed like, and I was constantly having to block people because they break the rules. Hell, I blocked 20 people yesterday. And by the way, those are the folks that get online and they say things like, you know, oh, Mama Michelle killed 3 children and 8 dogs for Christmas. Stuff like that. They say it about me usually, but I had to throw Mama Michelle in there because they say bad things about Austin. That's fine. No, they say bad things about Mama Michelle. I'm not going to let that happen. So people will do things like that. My wife, ladies and gentlemen, actually raised her eyebrow at me yesterday when I was telling her some of this crazy stuff that happens with the social media. She didn't believe me. While we were at the basketball game, somebody took a screenshot and sent it to me. Austin, you're not going to believe this. Some idiot who admitted he's not from this area, who I had blocked, got a discussion going somewhere else. I think on the Disgusta page or something. And some schmuck, I forget who it was, said, yeah, give him hell about having his stomach stapled. Just made Mama Michelle look up and laugh. And my wife, literally in a crowded gymnasium with screaming and hollering going on, you could hear her go, ha! And I said, see, this is, you might as well accuse me of being a Cleveland Browns fan. Trust me, I've not had some. This is some of the crap that gets thrown out there. Now, the reason I'm saying all this is because that's the reason you have to block people. They'll just make crap right up. Mm-hmm. And if I can't recognize someone as a real human being, you can get on. Perrin is on the Austin Roadshow page all the time, telling everybody I'm full of crap and dumb and stupid. But he doesn't make stuff up about things that he has no idea happened. At least he doesn't about me that I've ever seen. And if he did, I would ban him. I don't ban someone because I disagree with them. I ban someone who misrepresents the truth or who just makes stuff up or who has broken some other rule. And that usually includes made up names and all that kind of stuff, hiding behind ridiculous aliases. I'm a very firm believer in saying what you want to say, but owning what you say. So anyway, back to the point. Facebook, for years, kept the Austin Roadshow page at around 30,000 followers. The day that Facebook announced that they were stepping away from any agenda-driven policies or analytics, when it came to allowing people to do certain things or grow in certain ways or distribution of statements and things like that, the page started growing and we're about to hit 90,000. That means it's tripled in size since after Trump's first election. And that's just an indie. Oh, and also I used to have the plug pulled on my page all the time for ridiculous reasons. Saying something along the lines of, you know, well, here's, you know, the Georgia Castle Doctrine, talking about if you've got someone who's breaking into your house, you're able to defend your property and your family, your home with deadly force. And I made some comment about, well, yeah, that's the old 357 Magnum, boom, boom, boom. And my wife's going to fuss because she's going to have to clean up the shells. And which technically speaking, she wouldn't have to do that because that's a revolver, the 357, the 9mm she'd have to. But anyway, bottom line, I got suspended for saying I would do that. That's ridiculous. And again, just shows you the kind of ridiculous baloney that the Democrats had going on when it came to the social media companies and the influence, the undue influence they had on these folks. That's why it's important as a conservative, I think, to keep people as honest as possible. But don't you ever run from a legitimate debate. I got 1,000 people giving me hell on the Austin Roadshow page over data centers. That's fine. That's fine. Sign your name to it. Don't cuss and don't make things up. Stomach staple. Jeez. It's hilarious. Unbelievable. Can't you look at me and tell I haven't had that done yet? We'll take a quick break. The Austin Roadshow continues. Stay with us.
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3: Peachtree Pools. Oh, my goodness gracious. Had a little fun out by the pool a little earlier today. And I think Bo and a couple of his friends are having fun right this minute. 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It is an absolute treat to recommend them to you because I've seen firsthand just how awesome they are. 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But because it's an older pool that's much deeper than most pools of its dimension, they had some special challenges when it came to relining the pool and took all that into consideration and easy to do, made it happen. 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And it was a little bit of an extra effort on their behalf, but that's the expertise that you get when you're dealing with Peachtree. 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
7: 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I'm Gail Mino in the 24-hour WGAC News Center. Two men are dead in East Georgia after a tree toppled onto the pickup they were in shortly after sunrise this morning. Putnam County Sheriff Howard Sills says four men were in the pickup on Pea Ridge Road south of Eatonton when the tree uprooted and landed on the pickup not long after heavy storms passed through that area. 25-year-old Jacob Tapley and 24-year-old Logan Deal, both from Ellaville, were in the back seat of the cab and were pronounced dead at the scene. Two other men, also from Ellaville, were injured and underwent treatment at a Macon hospital. Six Chinese citizens have been sentenced to federal prison for operating a large drug trafficking operation in southeast Georgia. The six received sentences ranging from 29 to 30 months after pleading guilty in U.S. District Court to conspiracy with intent to distribute a controlled substance. During that investigation, authorities seized about 15,000 marijuana plants from grow operations in Pierce and Brantley counties. Once the six have completed their sentences, they'll be deported. Fox Creek Schools take a major step forward when a new middle school opens in late July, joining the high school that's been in operation the past 17 years. Fox Creek director Josh Trahan says interest in a middle school began in earnest around 2018 before slowing to a near halt during COVID. But Trahan says projected enrollment shows interest in a middle school never died.
8: The middle school, we were hoping to have 400 at least, as we kicked off. We kept every grade at 200. So it's, it would be

0: But we, planning on 400, we ended up with 550 so far registered for the new year at the middle school with a wait list in the sixth grade. And so people have just come out of everywhere.
1: The new school year at Fox Creek begins in late July. You can hear more from Josh Trahan about the latest from Fox Creek Schools during the Community Spotlight program, coming up at 8 a.m. Sunday here on 95.1 WGAC. The hour's top national story. The empty nest is filling back up. Millions of young adults are delaying life on their own as high cost housing costs keep them living with mom and dad. Last year, more than 25 million adults under 35 lived with a parent. That's according to new data from Realtor.com. That amounts to roughly one in three people in that age group. The numbers point to a housing market that remains difficult to break into, even for young adults with jobs and college degrees, the outlet reported. About 70% of 25 to 34-year-olds living with their parents have jobs. In 2000, about one in nine employed adults in their late 20s lived at home. By 2025, that share had climbed to nearly one in seven. WGAC News Time is 4:33. The weekend AccuWeather forecast is next.
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3: Tonight, expect partly cloudy skies with high humidity and a low temperature of 69. Tomorrow will be less humid with a mix of sun and clouds reaching a high of 90. Tomorrow night will be mainly clear with a low of 68. Moving into Sunday, it will be humid with a blend of clouds and sun, and the temperature will climb to a high of 92. For News Talk and Information WGAC, I'm AccuWeather meteorologist Joe Lundberg.
4: 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Peachtree Pools, you could be swimming this summer. Skies are partly cloudy. It is 88 degrees at 438. I'm Gail Mino with the WGAC 24-Hour News Traffic and Weather Center.
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8: All right. Back at it on a beautiful Friday afternoon, 7:06. 863-5800 is the number. Austin, why don't you tell Trump about Peachtree Pools? That reflecting pool. That reflecting pool is giving him hell. Yeah, it really is. And it's the strangest thing. I looked up the reflecting pools system, for lack of a better term. It does have a filtration system. You know, that's not a pool anybody's supposed to be getting into, regardless of whether or not Forrest Gump did it. He just walked through it. I don't think he got in there to swim. But what gets me, I know how well and effective chlorine shock is when you apply it to a pool. I know the reflecting pool is a humongous pool, but that's why God invented a lot of shock, I would think. I am shocked, no pun intended, that a algae bloom could hit that reflecting pool as quickly as it did. And somebody asked me earlier on this topic, if you know how long it would take to recirculate all that water. I don't know, but if you've got it being treated as it's entering the pool, then you're getting a whole lot of time. You're shaving off a whole lot of time. Most of the time they will tell you, do not put the chemicals directly in the filtering system, let the chemicals kind of mix naturally in. But with a reflecting pool that doesn't have human beings in it, you can handle things a little bit differently. Maybe they're worried about possible wildlife being killed if the chemicals are too strong. I don't know. But one would think a pool that big has been managed for years and years and years. And yes, there is always the possibility, very sadly, that we've got some yahoos that are putting stuff in it that aids the algae bloom. Because, you know, there are some individuals, this might shock a few of you people, there are some individuals that don't like Donald Trump. You know, can you imagine that? I just can't imagine. And as a result, they do things they shouldn't be doing. All right. 706-863-5800 is the number. Lots of questions coming in today. Austin, you might get a plastic surgeon to sponsor the show. Oh, talking about the stomach stapling. Okay, I'll keep that in mind. Austin, Mark Cuban ended up partnering with Donald Trump on his RX website. Yeah, he did. I noted that when it happened. And again, that goes to the practicality of being flexible when you're a businessman. Yesterday when I was having the conversation that I had with George Diaz, we were talking about my friend Jim Cox, who is a Columbia County resident. And I made the comment earlier yesterday that George is one of the smartest political consultants that I've ever seen, certainly in recent years. And somebody said, well, don't forget about Jim Cox. I never forget about Jim Cox. Jim's at a bit of a disadvantage because He only takes conservatives. He refuses to work with Democrats. It's his personal philosophy. And I get that. It's kind of like a religious thing. When you're in that business, he's not a plumber. He's not an electrician. He doesn't feel compelled to tell a conservative customer that they can't do business with a liberal plumber or a liberal electrician. But the problem that he has is he's being asked to use his talents. Jim is. Michelle. He's being asked to use his talents to get somebody elected. And he doesn't want to do that. And perfectly understandable. And I would be, by the way, in the same mind frame if I did what he did for a living. But George isn't quite as fervent in his political beliefs, I guess. Now, what George did say is he would only work for people that he would feel comfortable voting for. And that I get and understand too. So I'm telling you, it's going to be a very, very interesting next couple of years in the state of Georgia, because I think Rick Jackson's going to prevail. And I don't even think it's going to be that close. I don't think it's going to be as close as Stacey Abrams was. Stacey Abrams, to Brian Kemp, Stacey Abrams was far more likable and far less toxic to the average voter, I think, than Keisha Lance Bottoms is. We'll see how that plays out. But I think conservatives in the state of Georgia are going to be motivated to vote against her in a way that they weren't necessarily motivated to vote against Stacey Abrams. Stacey was more of a warm, fuzzy liberal. I think Keisha Lance Bottoms is a far less attractive on a personality level and a personal presentation level. And certainly when it comes to her agenda, she's far more in your face than Stacey was. I think Stacey would have wanted to do all those things. I just think that she was being a little more diplomatic in the way that she ran. It'll be an interesting race, to say the very least. But anyway, I look forward to having George in here Monday. We'll talk about all these things. I had a note from Sean here. Austin, did Munns Welch on your bet? If you were to talk to Lee... Last time I had a conversation with him on this, we were at the standpoint, or he thought he was at the standpoint, where we're not going to be able to make a definitive statement on who won this bet until we see what goes in over there. My point was that we weren't going to do anything that was going to lose us money. In other words, we're not going to get into a situation where any improvements are made to that property or anything is given away in the way that we have often given away improvements because of infrastructure improvements or right-of-way improvements, things of this nature. We've given it away because of the substantial investment someone's making in a property. Data centers, the investment comes in the physical property that they own, but it doesn't benefit the community other than in the tax they pay. Nobody's going to be much employed out there. Amazon employs hundreds and hundreds of people. Matter of fact, might be thousands of people at this point. And so that is a tangible benefit to this community. Also, by the way, it's kind of cool, if you ask me, that those of us that live in the Augusta area have access to overnight delivery from Amazon if we want it. And not everybody in America has that. As an Amazon Prime member, just today, I was reaching for a very small flashlight, and the one that I had a battery leak in it, and it ruined it, battery acid. And I was reminded that I had seen online, Amazon, a sale on flashlights. It had just popped up like 2 or 3 days ago, and I went and found it again. It was a very, very inexpensive cost. And so just for fun, I hit the button. It's being delivered right now. I hit the button at 11 a.m. Got a note a minute ago. Your package is right. We're fortunate to be living in such close proximity. And before anybody goes off on, you shouldn't be buying things from Amazon. You should buy local. Obviously, you buy local for a lot of stuff. I do. And I try to. But when it comes to something as generic as flashlights, I know exactly what I need. And I know I need it pretty quick. I know that I don't have any planned shopping excursions in anywhere in the vicinity of a flashlight specialty store, and the particular kind of flashlight, as bright and as small as it is not going to be sold most places around here unless it's Walmart or Target or something like that. So this was just too easy not to do. And I urge people to make those types of choices. If you're getting a cake baked, if you're getting a piece of jewelry repaired or assembled, go to the locals. 1,000 times over, you get an opportunity, if you're going out to eat, to pick between a franchise restaurant and a locally owned restaurant. If you've got experience with that local restaurant and you know how good it is, good God in heaven, go there. Our friends over at the Frog Hollow Hospitality Group, they have proven themselves over and over and over again as a can't miss destination, particularly at Frog Hollow Tavern, for top of the line meals, a top of the line experience. You don't have to roll the dice when you go there. And by the way, some people would say, well, you don't have to roll the dice when you go to Olive Garden because you know exactly what you're getting. No doubt. No doubt. You're going to get a fine Olive Garden experience. You want something a little more than that? Because let's be honest, Mama Michelle, when she goes on a date, she deserves more than that. Frog Hollow Tavern. Absolutely. You don't get stuck with Olive Garden until you've been married for about 20 years. And you shouldn't be that way. But you get my point. You support the local folks as best you possibly can. Anyway, back to Munns. You know what? I do need to send him a note just because I get this question about once a week. Has he paid off? He and I had a $1,000 bet. He bet that the data center site was going to have to be improved by the county, that we were going to have to give away a bunch of stuff to get them out there. And I told him, no, that the county's not going to pay for anything as far as improvements go or any of that, because that was the hard line that Doug Duncan and the rest of the county commission had decided to take on this. And he was saying they don't go in without abatements. Well, there's a big discussion right now, industry-wide, nationwide, about these abatements. And the beauty of what's going on in Columbia County is that we get the advantage of everyone else's mistake. And Lee was certainly right to bring that up as a concern. He thought something was going up that wasn't going to benefit the county. Well, now he's been shown the difference. We're $8 million ahead right now of where we wouldn't be if it had not been for the way that things played out. And we haven't even seen the first brick laid out there. That $8 million will be coming back to property taxpayers after the first of the year, if the November election gives us the 99% certain to pass referendum that we are all expecting to get, which again was a construct of state law because of the complications that come trying to refund and or refunnel property tax money back to the property owners. Ain't that the damnedest thing? I swear it's live and learn, live and learn. There's so much there, but whether he'll pay off or not, I don't know. One thing's for sure, I sure don't have to pay him anything, because the $8 million, right now, Columbia County would have to do $8 million worth of improvements, more than $8 million, to be upside down in that. So I got an $8 million cushion. Technically speaking, if we spent $7 million doing something out there, I'd still be $1 million ahead. So that's the way I'm looking at it. Is it going to cost taxpayers anything? Right now, we're $8 million in the black. And we'll see going further how much more money we're going to make off these folks. Trust me, having seen the money rolling in Loudoun County, Virginia, holy crap, are we in for some wonderful, wonderful news coming from the data center tax load once it gets built. Looking forward to that like nobody's business. Got to take a break. We'll do that. We'll be back. The Austin Roadshow continues.
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8: Speaking of finances, ladies and gentlemen, unfortunately, a lot of folks put off home repairs, even roof repairs, because they think they can't afford it. 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
8: We are back. Glad to have you along on the Austin Rhodes Radio program. Glad to have you along on a beautiful Friday. All right, look, we got a break coming up here, Fox Top of the Hour. I do want to remind you folks, George Diaz coming back on with us Monday. And those of you that were listening yesterday when we unceremoniously got knocked off the air about 10 till 6, that was an electrical problem with our computer mixing board, and the whole thing shut down. It's one of those things. I've been rolling my eyes for the last 15 years at all this wonderful technology and advancement that has made the radio industry so much better. Ha, ha, ha, ha, ha, because it hasn't. I go back to the days of analog equipment and cart machines and incredibly reliable transmitters that never seem to go off the air. I don't know what happened to those wonderful days. We'll be back. Stay with us. News time coming up, 5 o'clock.
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23: The president gets a new ride. I'm Carmen Roberts, Fox News. President Trump unveils a new Air Force One, a converted Qatari jet that the U.S. spent about $400 million retrofitting and modifying.
24: There will never be one like this. This is very unique. This is considered the world's most luxurious plane when it was built.
23: The unveiling a short time ago at Joint Base Andrews. The president also spoke about the delayed talks between the U.S. and Iran over the nuclear program negotiations and renewed fighting overnight in Lebanon. Also some confusion about the Strait of Hormuz after Iran's Revolutionary Guard warned it was closed. President Trump says that's not true. The ships are still flowing through the strait.
24: There were a lot of them, about 700 of them, and they're pouring out. The oil is all over the place.
23: Earlier, the president had some harsh words for critics who compared his deal with the one made by then-President Obama. Fox's Lucas Tomlinson has more from the White House.
25: President Trump saying his style of negotiation is with 13,000 airstrikes and a months-long naval blockade. And also taking to Truth Social to post the following, the president writing, "The war has diminished Iran. It doesn't any longer have an air force, a navy, anti-aircraft equipment, radar, or practically anything else. And yet the Democrats say that Iran is better off now than it was 4 months ago."
23: Israel and Hezbollah have agreed to a ceasefire, but Israel is warning it will respond if attacked again. And U.S. crude finished about 1% higher today, around $77.50 a barrel. Meantime, Wall Street is closed today for Juneteenth. And Luigi Mangione reverses course. His lawyers now say they will not use a psychiatric defense at his New York murder trial for the killing of UnitedHealthcare CEO Brian Thompson. This is just one day after signaling that they had pled to argue extreme emotional disturbance. The trial is set for September. 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
1: 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Good afternoon. I'm Gail Mino in the 24-hour WGAC News Center. What authorities call a significant quantity of drugs were found when a search warrant was served at an Aiken County home. Sheriff's deputies also removed 11 pit bulls from the home in the 2400 block of Windsor Road in Springfield. Charles Edward Johnson Jr. is charged with trafficking and multiple possession counts after 2,700 grams of cocaine and other narcotics were found in the home, along with a semi-automatic pistol and $8,000 cash. Johnson was out on bond at the time for previous trafficking charges from a separate narcotics probe back in 2022. He was also charged with animal cruelty, and investigators say more charges could be on the way. Richmond County authorities are looking for a woman they want to question about an assault investigation. The incident happened this past Monday, the 15th, at the Circle K in the 1900 block of Gordon Highway. The woman being sought is black and appears to be wearing a dark yellow T-shirt and gray sweatpants in a surveillance photo released from the store in the 1900 block of Gordon Highway. Something of a sea change is coming in Augusta City leadership soon. Not only will the city have a new mayor come January, but women for the first time will make up the majority of the 10-member commission. Yvette Williams and Tamika Bean will join District 3 Commissioner Catherine Smith Rice, who says the dynamic may be different, but the goal of running the city well remains the same.
2: Any differences or any kind of personal feelings, leave it aside. This isn't about blue or red. This is about us all working together.
1: Commissioners-elect Williams and Bean, along with Mayor-elect Stephen Kendrick, will take their oaths of office in January. A judge Thursday convicted an Army soldier of shooting and wounding five other soldiers at a Southeast Georgia military base last year. 29-year-old Cornelius Radford was convicted of two counts of premeditated attempted murder and four counts of attempted unpremeditated murder in the shootings last August at Fort Stewart in Hinesville. The counts will be added to six charges that Radford pleaded guilty to earlier this year. He's been held at Joint Base Charleston since the shootings. He'll receive credit for the time served when sentence is passed. WGAC News Time is 5:05. The weekend forecast is next.
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10: 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I crank it up at 8 and shut it down at 10. As we ride, we'll talk about cars, I'll answer your automotive questions, and we'll have some fun. 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
11: Tonight, expect partly cloudy skies with humidity and a low temperature of 69 degrees. Tomorrow will be less humid with a mix of sun and clouds, reaching a high of 90 degrees. Tomorrow night will be mainly clear with a low of 68. Moving into Sunday, anticipate humid conditions with a mix of clouds and sun and a high temperature of 92 degrees. For news, talk, and information, WGAC, I'm AccuWeather meteorologist Joe Lundberg.
1: 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They nail it every time. It's partly sunny and 88 degrees at 10 minutes after 5 o'clock. I'm Gail Mino in the WGAC 24-hour news traffic and weather center.
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0: A beautiful, beautiful Friday afternoon. Glad to have you along the Austin Roads radio program. Looking forward to a great weekend, folks, and hope you are too. Any big plans, Mom, Michelle? Anything fun going on?
1: I don't know. No? I haven't really thought about it. This week flew by for me. I don't know.
0: You know, if I were a woman, I think I would be far more prone to pull very, very sneaky and low-down practical jokes on people than men can get away with. We got Father's Day coming up.
1: Right.
0: How fun would it be for you to dig up old phone numbers of old boyfriends and say, by the way, I didn't tell you 30 years ago, but
1: no,
0: I'm going to send a 29-year-old man over to give you a hug for Father's Day. You don't do anything like that. I made her laugh.
1: That would be so evil.
0: There you go. See, I can't pull a joke like that. Doesn't work for men quite the same way. I was hoping, well, I'm not going to say anything until Monday about this because I don't want to ruin any surprises. We have a busy weekend set up, and keeping up with Bo's athletic endeavors is driving us all over the southeastern United States, by the way, and it's pretty fun. But, man, I sure am glad the price of gas is going down. Holy crap. Oh, speaking of which, I'm not trying to give any one company over another a free ad here. But I was noticing yesterday I had to gas up in an out-of-town gas station because the car I was in was low on gas. And I was out of town. It was in Aiken. And I didn't have access to my normal gas pump. And you can save between 5, 10, and 20 cents, depending on where you are and what's going on with your particular account, every time you fill up the car, depending on who you choose to do business with. And I don't know why more people don't do that. I didn't say, well, you know, they're going to know where you're going and who you are. Well, okay, if you need gas, you're running your credit card through the machine. Guess what? They know who you are and where you're going anyway, right? So why not sign up? And, you know, I'm not giving them any information that they don't have through the credit card. I mean, they do have my email address, but they ask you when you sign up, would you like to learn of specials and that kind of thing? And I hit no. And by the way, the last time, I'll go ahead and tell you right now, it's Parker's. Mine is Parker's. I was in line at Parker's getting a drink a couple of weeks ago, and the guy in front of me had the exact same drink I had. And I said, oh, those are good, aren't they? And he said, yeah, they're especially good when they're free. I said, what? Yeah, I got emailed a coupon today. A coupon is my good buddy John Patrick would say. And he got the free drink and I didn't.
1: Yeah.
0: Because I don't want my email box filled with crap. Excuse me.
1: They will text you those.
0: Yeah, too. A million and one pieces of crap instead of a million pieces of crap. The 101 million piece of crap would have been a free drink for me, see? So if you're not a regular member of whoever your regular gas station buddy club or whatever they want to call it is, you need to look into that. Because do you have a gas station of choice?
1: I usually fill up at Kroger.
0: Well, just, there you go.
1: It just works out best for me in terms of.
0: And a lot of folks do the Costco and Walmart has a program, right. And they all do. So right. You've got all kind of choices out there. What I'm saying is it's amazing over the course of a year how much money you can save. Mm-hmm. If you do that,
1: yeah,
0: it's shocking.
1: I got 30 cents off last time I filled up.
0: So. Well, that's a gallon. So yeah. You're actually 10 gallons is $3. I mean, it adds up over the years. Mm-hmm. Yeah, no doubt. All right. 706. Just thought a little pass that along to you. 706-863-5800. Austin, shame on you for using Amazon. You should be buying local every time. Okay. There is one place. I actually got this note a few minutes ago, and I was thinking, where could I have shopped for that flashlight that's locally owned? The only place that right off the top of my head, Ace Hardware. And even it is a franchise that's locally owned at the local franchisee. But, you know, still, it's a franchise. But I don't know for a fact that they would have the exact same size. And I'm not talking about saving money necessarily, because again, when you're buying local, a lot of times you'll sacrifice the savings to support your local businessman. Now, in honor and in favor of that Ace Hardware store, that's Evans Ace Hardware, Washington Road, right there, at not far from my house. I often use them when I'm buying small tools, when I'm buying that I need right that minute, chainsaw blade changed or sharpened, something like that, always use Ace and love to do it. The Pangle family, great folks, love them to pieces, support them every chance I get. But there are some things, again, that become available. You see the presentation online and just hit a button. It's very easy to do. And I wouldn't feel as good about it as I feel, except for the fact that the people that I know that own these local businesses do the same thing. They do the exact same thing. I understand. Support the local businesses when you can. And when I'm buying things like building supplies, I'll try and go to Ace before I'll go to Home Depot or Lowe's. But obviously, because they're not nearly the size of Home Depot's or Lowe's, they don't have quite the selection. But again, I love supporting the local business when I can. I've got my Ace Hardware discount card. I mean, I certainly use them, no doubt. All right. Austin, did you get your new riding lawnmower? Not yet, Mr. Athaw. I was talking about that a few weeks ago. Fairway Lawns guy helped me out without that a little bit. But I do need to get one, no doubt, especially with all the rain that we've been having. And I did not have this problem before we started using the Fairway Lawn Service, because my grass was thick, but it wasn't so thick that it slowed down the normal operation of a push lawnmower. And I pride myself in not yet being decrepit enough to where I can't cut my own lawn, but it's just the size of it now has become overwhelming, and it just takes so long. It's 3 hours, boom.
1: Mine is terrible right now, just because my riding lawnmower is out and my push mower just went out too. So,
0: well, do you still have the horses eating the grass?
1: I don't have the horses at the house.
0: Okay, well, that's what I'm saying. Yeah. So they've gone too. So now you got that going on.
1: Yeah.
0: You know,
1: that was always our backup. If
0: you know what you need, sure enough, you know what you need. You need goats.
1: I know.
0: I'm dead serious. And even if they don't come to stay forever, you just need some goats.
1: Yeah.
0: I was asked a very important question, and I do not mean to I do not mean to embarrass this young lady or to call more attention to her situation than I already have. Jessica Hayes is a well-known local resident. She has been helping in her professional capacity as a congressional staffer for Dr. Paul Brown when he was a congressman, after him, Jody Heiss, and then after him, Mike Collins. And again, the congressional districts have shifted so much during her time of service as a congressional assistant that most of the district that Mike Collins represents now has been taken outside of the generally known or regarded Augusta area. Having said that, when she was working that district, Jody Heiss and Dr. Brown were in office, particularly Dr. Brown. That district was mainly Augusta. Again, now it's kind of shifted. It's Rick Allen's territory. Bottom line, very, very well known to all of us, Jessica was. And she is currently she's currently serving as senior advisor for Congressman Andrew Clyde. 20 years of experience as a congressional staffer, going back to 2007. She advises on best practices for constituent outreach, manages the office's Service Academy nomination program as well. And previously she held key roles, including chief of staff, district director, and press secretary in the congressional offices that I just mentioned. Again, she was an incredibly valuable member, still is, of this community for many, many years. And I'm as proud to call her a friend as anyone that I've ever met in politics. She was the one who discovered that Brandon Phillips was the chief of staff for Mike Collins, that Brandon Phillips' girlfriend was getting a no-show, had a no-show job, being paid taxpayers' dollars, and she did what any good congressional staffer would do, immediately brought it to the attention of the congressman and others, saying, this person is here this is a no-no. We should not be doing this. Please tell me, give me some justification why we're doing this. Explain it to me. She was fired as a result of that. That was Mike Collins' staff. Mike Collins is now our senatorial nominee in the GOP, on the GOP side of things, running against John Ossoff, who already was going to be a prominent and very difficult opponent. He's an incumbent senator. And while I disagree with his partisanship pretty fervently, I can also say that Ossoff does work hard for his constituents in the state of Georgia. I understand that when you've got, you know, partisan politics involved, that can work against Georgians, those of us who believe that the conservative way is better. But having said that, on the common issues that face us all, where we all need common sense solutions, not partisan solutions, Ossoff has done a fine job. Not that I, your faithful talk show host here, has any more power than I normally would have or should have. But I am going to make a public statement this weekend that I'm going to share. And I've talked to my friends in Atlanta who are in the media business. And I've talked to a couple of folks in D.C. about this as well. And I believe this is going to get some attention. But it needs to be done. Mike Collins needs to apologize to Jessica Hayes for what happened to her. And if he doesn't, I'm not voting for him against John Ossoff, and I'm urging you not to as well. Now, whether you'll listen to me or not, I'm not going to sit here and beg you to. But I will tell you that he is a man who was put in a position to do the right thing by Jessica, and he chose not to. Now, I've been told by some people that he didn't know what had happened until it was too late to do anything about it, and that it actually was Brandon that fired Jessica. And he didn't realize the extent of it. And to that, I say bull shizzle. But the good news is, if he comes out now and makes that claim and says, hey, the wrong thing was done, shouldn't have been done that way, this was a Brandon Phillips thing, I should have been more involved, I'm very sorry that we lost her under those circumstances, and I apologize, then I can say, well, he's apologized, it's time to forgive him and move on. He hadn't asked me for forgiveness on that yet. He hadn't asked Jessica, more importantly, me, he hadn't asked Jessica for forgiveness for this. And damn him for that. Congressman Collins, do the right thing and apologize to that young woman for the disastrous decisions made by Brandon Phillips. Who in the blue snot hell did that jackass think he was pulling that crap? We'll be back. Stay with us.
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0: Will it have any effect? 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
10: WGAC News Time is 5:30. Good afternoon. I'm Gail Mino in the 24-hour WGAC News Center. It's Stuff the Bus time once again in Augusta. United Way of the CSRA has begun its annual campaign to collect school supplies to make sure local kids are ready when school doors reopen later this summer. Staples ranging from pens and pencils to facial tissues and hand sanitizers and everything in between are needed to get the school year off to a good start. A dozen or more drop-off locations are ready and waiting to accept donations through July 15th. 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Once again, that is uwcsra.org. Last year's Stuff the Bus campaign distributed well over 34,000 donated school items to area students. Two men are dead in East Georgia after a tree toppled onto the pickup they were in shortly after sunrise this morning. Putnam County Sheriff Howard Sills says four men were in the pickup on Pea Ridge Road south of Eatonton when the tree uprooted and landed on the pickup not long after heavy storms passed through that area. 25-year-old Jacob Tapley and 24-year-old Logan Deal, both from Ellabelle, were in the back seat of the cab and pronounced dead at the scene. Two other men, also from Ellabelle, were injured and underwent treatment at a Macon hospital. Fox Creek schools take a big step forward when a new middle school opens in late July, joining the high school that's been in operation the past 17 years. Fox Creek Schools Director Josh Trahan says interest in a middle school began in earnest around 2018 before slowing to a near halt during COVID. But Trahan says projected enrollment shows that interest in the middle school concept never died.
7: The middle school, we were hoping to have 400 at least, you know, as we kicked off. We kept every grade at 200. So it's, you know, it would be 800 at the high school, 600 at the middle school, 1400 total. But we planning on 400, we ended up with 550 so far registered for the new year at the middle school with a wait list in the sixth grade. And so people have just come out.

0: Life program. It comes up at 8 a.m. Sunday here on 95.1 WGAC. A pair of National League division leaders square off this evening when the Atlanta Braves welcome the Milwaukee Brewers to Truist Park for the first of three games this weekend. The Braves bring a seven-game lead over the Phillies into the game, while the Brewers lead the Cardinals by 5.5 games in the Central. Martin Perez, 5-3 on the year, gets the start for Atlanta, while Jacob Mizorowski gets the start for the Brewers. The first pitch coming up at 7:15 this evening, just about an hour and 15 minutes from now, here on 95.1 WGAC. The Hour's Top National Story, a new report on the U.S. housing sector finds activity remains subdued through the first part of the year as high costs continue to suppress demand. The Joint Center for Housing Studies of Harvard University found existing home sales remain near the lowest level in three decades that was first reached back in 2023 during the Biden administration. Sales of new homes remained relatively unchanged. New construction starts dipped 1% over last year, driven by a 7% decline in single-family starts. The household income needed to afford a home has nearly doubled since 2020, the report noted. Consumer confidence, meanwhile, dropped by more than 20 percentage points in 2025 and fell further in the first part of this year due to the Iran war, reaching an all-time low in April. WGAC News Time, 5:34. The weekend forecast is coming right up.
1: Hi, it's John Patrick, and I'm here with Frank Gibbs from the Jim Hudson Auto Group, Lexus, Acura, and Cadillac. All right, Frank, what is the deal today?
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6: Tonight, expect partly cloudy skies with high humidity and a low temperature of 69. Tomorrow will be less humid with a mix of sun and clouds, reaching a high of 90. Tomorrow night will be mainly clear with a low of 68. Moving into Sunday, it will be humid with a blend of clouds and sun, and the temperature will climb to a high of 92. For News Talk and Information, WGAC, I'm AccuWeather meteorologist Joe Lundberg.
7: 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Partly cloudy skies, the temperature 88 degrees at 540. I'm Gail Mino in the WGAC 24-hour news, traffic, and weather center.
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0: sometimes Ace and Johnny, a little bit more of that song than other times. Summertime is here. We are back, the Austin Road Show, on a wonderful Friday afternoon. Looking forward to a great weekend. Hope you are too. I appreciate Carl sticking around for a few minutes on hold while we're in the news break. Let's find out what's on his mind. You're on the air with us, Carl. What's up?
1: Austin.
0: Yes, sir.
1: Any money that the Development Authority have belongs to us. We're just waiting on it to be distributed to the taxpayers. Any money the county has belongs to us for them to spend or refund or whatever. And the minute they spend one penny of our money on that land that now belongs, doesn't belong to us anymore. If we spend one penny on it, you lose the bet. And you can't have an $8 million hedge after the fact all of a sudden. I mean, it just don't make sense that you come up with that.
0: We didn't know the $8 million was coming in. I didn't know that. I had no idea when I made that bet. There was no way to know it because the $8 million wasn't expected.
1: Then you can't change the bet after the fact.
0: It's not changing the bet. It's a net.
1: You add an $8 million hedge to your bet.
0: No, I didn't add it to
1: it. It's our money. It's not their money.
0: It's money that was handed back to the county that was not expected by the Development Authority.
1: Whether it was not expected or not, it's our money now. It's not theirs. The land belongs to them. The money belongs to us. And if they spend one penny of it on that facility, then you lose the bet.
0: I disagree.
1: Well, sure you disagree.
0: I mean, that makes no sense. What if you make no sense sometimes? No, I don't. I make perfect sense. He said.
1: You make perfect sense.
0: Lee said.
1: Austin, sometimes, goodness gracious.
0: On this topic,
1: so
0: I make perfect
1: simple.
0: Sense.
1: Who owns the money? Do we own the money? Or does the.
0: Where'd the money come from?
1: Data centers own. It don't matter where it come from.
0: It
1: it's
0: came
1: ours.
0: Because of the data center. That means we're up $8
1: million. When I pay sales tax, it's no longer my money.
0: We're up $8
1: million. The county is in the state's money.
0: We're up $8 million because of the data center.
1: Well, why don't you just go ahead and tell a man to give you $1,000 and don't even argue about it?
0: Well, I told him that a while back. He's the one arguing at this point, not me.
1: No, no. You're ridiculous sometimes, Austin.
0: I don't believe I am, Carl, and I'm not the one that brought it up. I was answering an email question that came in.
1: I know you're answering an email question, but you answered it in a... honestly, it's our money, and the minute one penny of it's spent on the data centers for improvements on their land, then you lose the bet.
0: Well,
1: thank you, sir.
0: Okay, have a good day. Again, we lose money if we go out of pocket for what we're doing for them, which I said we weren't going to do because I was told that by Doug Duncan and the folks at the Columbia County government that they weren't doing anything to improve that property. And that's how it sits right this minute. But having said that, when someone hands you $8 million in profit, to me, that gives us $8 million to play with if they needed to do something. I'm not saying they are going to. But it just goes to show you how wrong Lee was from the standpoint of this being a bad deal for the county. He said it was a bad financial deal for the county. Aside from the environmental concerns, all that kind of stuff, he said we were going to lose money on it. He didn't believe that there's going to be any property tax reduction at all, and he was wrong. Now, technically speaking, until the data center actually goes there. Somebody asked me the other day, well, what happens if the data center doesn't go there? Well, it's kind of like betting on a game that never takes place. You don't lose money. The bet's off. If no data center goes in out there, then the bet's immaterial. If you bet on the Braves to beat the Dodgers and it's a rainout, you hold off or you cancel the bet. But back to this point, he said it was going to cost taxpayers' money, and I said, there's no way in hell it's going to cost taxpayers' money, and that was what the bet was on. Now, what Carl wants to say is that $8 million, when it gets returned to us, was ours, and that no part of it goes back to them. Well, they're the reason that it came in. That's that right now we're ahead of the game. I still don't think we need to be. I'm just saying I got an $8 million cushion by my logic. That shows it's still a good deal, because the bet actually was, we're not going to lose money on this deal. It's going to be very, very beneficial to all of us before it's all over with. And really, the more examples that we see in somebody made a comment on a news show last night about drone technology and how every 6 months there are new generations of drones coming out that are markedly improved over the previous generation. I was in the market. I am in the market. Well, I was until a little earlier today for an older model iPad, the one that my son used forever that I thought I was going to be able to dig up and use just for some minor, you know, gaming activity. The screen was cracked. I didn't realize that had happened, which makes sense to why he stopped using it. Anyway, so I went and got a refurbished one. And it's the reason it's a great discount is because it's like three or four generations old. New generations come out, new additions, like buying a new car every year. There are some people that want to do that, or every 2 years, because they just can't stand not having the newest, latest, greatest thing. The technology on data center improvement is exponentially getting better all the time. This becomes a better deal. It was a good deal when it was first cut a while back. It's becoming a better deal now. It's becoming a better deal now. They now have data centers that are operating with no noise. They now have data centers that are providing a net increase to community water flow. How does that happen? I love this one. This is fun. They are using a small amount of water in what they call a closed circuit or a closed loop system. They are taking displaced rainwater and putting it back into tributaries because of all the roof space and concrete. And they say, well, what would have happened to that rain? It would have gone in the ground. It would have gone in the ground and been sucked up by trees and weeds and bushes. Now, those are good things to have. Don't get me wrong. But hop on an interstate this weekend and drive 30 minutes in either direction, and you'll see more grass and bushes and trees than you can ever imagine. We're covered with them, which is great. Do you know that if every single data center project that was on the books right this minute, or being discussed to be built in Georgia, was built right this minute, that it would end up costing us, get this, less than 1% of the available green space in this state. Less than 1%. How can you lose less than 1% of anything and not be okay? Or particularly if it's going to give back to your financial side like nobody's business. We're getting to a point with the technology that the data center production, the data centers themselves, let me say the production facilities, we're getting to a point where it's getting better, sharper, more cost-effective, less noisy, less water-consuming. It's a thing of beauty. We'll be back. Stay with us.
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0: Alrighty, we are back. Not a lot of time left here, ladies and gentlemen. Unfortunately, we are about to hit it. Caught your segment yesterday with Bernadette. Heard you talking about the company. You're absolutely right. We named it 8th Street. Oh, I tell you what. I need to read this. This is from 8th Street Construction Company, a company I was mentioning yesterday. And I need to brag about these people a little bit. Gang, I apologize for bringing this up now. We'll explore it next week. Have a great and safe weekend. Please do that. And we'll see you Monday. Bye-bye.
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22: This is The Deal is On. I'm Lisa LaSera, Fox News. President Trump defending the signed memorandum of understanding between the U.S. and Iran and claiming the Strait of Hormuz is open.
23: You're going to see oil drop so low, I hope the companies are happy about it.
22: The president said earlier today Israel and Hezbollah have agreed to a ceasefire after heavy fighting earlier today.
24: The IDF says that it struck as many as 80 targets in southern Lebanon today, firing back after the Iranian-backed regime in attacks killed as many as 4 Israeli soldiers. And Lebanon says that as many as 47 people were killed there in new Israeli airstrikes.
22: Fox's Alex Hogan in Tel Aviv. Israel's Prime Minister Benjamin Netanyahu has said soldiers will remain in a security zone as long as necessary. Joint Base Andrews this afternoon, the president unveiled the new Air Force One.
23: This plane is the first successful example of a real transformation of
1: of something that was built at the highest level.
22: The jet is equipped with Starlink, which the president says will provide secure global communications. The jet is a gift from Qatar. Democrats say accepting such an expensive gift raises national security concerns, including surveillance bugs on board. Recovery underway in Louisiana after the remnants of Tropical Storm Arthur tore through parts of the state.
5: Louisiana Governor Jeff Landry declaring a state of emergency in response to the storm, calling the amount of rain historic.
6: It probably will break a state record for the amount of waterfall in such a short period of time.
5: The National Weather Service noting parts of the state saw more than 20 inches of rain, strong winds, and at least three EF1 tornadoes.
22: Fox's Kristen Goodwin, at least 200 homes are flooded in Louisiana. Team USA has advanced to the knockout round of the World Cup, defeating Australia 2-0 despite the absence of forward Christian Pulisic, who is sidelined with a calf injury. 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
8: Better team. So the task doesn't get easier. My God, if you look at the couple of guys who were thrown for them, over the course of the weekend, certainly starting with Mizrowski tonight, it's not easy, but you're going to go up there, you're going to take your hacks. Your hacks will probably be a little bit different. They better be a little bit quicker. You better be short to the ball and all those things with this guy on the hill. But you don't know. You don't know which way it's going to go. This is God's honest truth. I don't bet baseball anymore, but I bet a game in 1988, the year that the Orioles stunk. Mm-hmm. And I bet Roger Clemens in Fenway. And I had, it was 380. Like that's a big number in baseball. It doesn't matter. I shouldn't even get into the details. The Baltimore Orioles beat Roger Clemens. You can look that game up. It was just incredible because you go on any given night, any given day, and that's what you have to do tonight. You better chip it away a little bit. And the biggest thing this weekend, and when you go back on the road, how many nights is your bullpen involved? Because the one thing that has been better than anything else, consistently better than anything else in this baseball team, has been the bullpen. And your bullpen really hasn't had a chance to do anything. This side of J.R. Yeah. Richie coming in for Spencer Strider when we went, oh, that was good. Yeah, but that's not what this bullpen is supposed to be. It's not supposed to be a surprise guest having to throw five innings because Spencer Strider went down. It's supposed to be how you set up 6, 7, 8, 9 with a lead. And they just haven't played with a lead in a while.
25: No, they haven't. It seems like forever since we've had Dylan Lee, Robert Suarez, or Russell Iglesias get meaningful innings. So hopefully that changes tonight against a Brewers team that, and we talked about this on Brave Central, available wherever you get your podcasts. This Brewers team, they're true to themselves. They're true to how Pat Murphy manages them. They have an identity all their own. They do everything well. They're not elite in any one thing, but man, are they consistent every single year. They are just so fundamentally sound.
8: I won't give you, it doesn't matter what the stat is, but this is their ranking in baseball. Their ranking doesn't matter. Third, 10th, 6th, 4th, 2nd, 7th, 3rd, 6th, 2nd, 7th. That's offensively. Mm-hmm. Pitchers. Fourth, 2, 1st, 5th, 3rd.
25: A lot of single digits.
8: And I'm telling you, they're fundamentally sound and then some. And it is not bloated, and it's not heavy burdened and laden with big-name guys. It's Jacob Mizrowski, who's now the king of the world, and Christian Yelich, who seems like he's been around for about 20 years. Then you have other guys, Churio, Contreras, Bowers. You have good players. You don't do those things that I just talked about without giving you the details, unless you're good players on a good baseball team. But they don't beat themselves. They don't give you extra outs. They don't take themselves out of plays. They strike out more than anybody else, not offensively, from a pitching point of view. And they just are, they're ranked in just about everything you would hope to be ranked in. And quite honestly, it's a little bit annoying how many top 10s they have and top 6s they have in baseball right now.
25: Yeah. I mean, you just mentioned a bunch of little single-digit numbers. Guess how many home? Guess where they rank in home runs?
8: 26.
25: 26.
8: It's the only thing they don't
25: 26.
8: Do.
25: 26.
8: They're middle of the pack, 15th in slugging, and those are the outlier numbers. And you go, oh, you know why? They're so good at everything else. They don't need to hit home runs to win.
25: No, they don't.
8: They don't need to slug at a ridiculous rate to win. They'll paper cut you to death. That's what they'll do. They'll paper cut you to death, and you're going to end up on the floor bleeding going, what just happened?
25: Yep.
8: That's how good they are as a baseball team all the way around.
25: They'll run. They'll take extra bases. They'll do all of it.
8: Can I give you the other thing that you just need to know? Because sure. At some point, there's a guy named Aaron Ashby who might come into a baseball game. I just want you to know about this guy. He's a relief pitcher with 10 wins. He's the first to 10 wins in Major League Baseball, and that has not happened. First to 10 wins for a guy coming out of the bullpen since 1959 and a guy named Elroy Face, who won 18 games for the Pirates as a relief pitcher. When you see Aaron Ashby, I promise you, it's not a misprint. He's got 10 wins. And you go, I wonder how many guys in baseball have 10 wins. Don't worry about it. Nobody else does. He's first to 10 out of their bullpen. What they do with arms, I don't know if they hypnotize him. I don't know what they do in their minor leagues when these guys get up to the bigs, but these guys are horses.
25: Yeah. Yeah, they are.
8: They take great pride in you not getting on their base. It is personal with this staff.
25: Yeah, it's a crazy team. I mean, it's such a, you know, I said this on the podcast and I'll say it here as well. When, and it's not just with baseball, coaches, football coaches, CEOs, whatever. If you establish your identity and you stay to your identity, if your leader establishes that and everybody will follow, if you try to fake it, you're not going to be successful. But Pat Murphy set the tone. He knows what he wants his team to be. The organization has bought into it. And as a result, they have achieved a level of success, or I would say consistency, consistent success in Milwaukee. Now, it's not the ultimate success. They haven't won a World Series yet, but they're in this every single year.
8: I can't help myself. They're second in walks, seventh fewer strikeouts, third in stolen bases, second in on-base percentage. They create traffic. They make you maybe have to move a little bit on defense. They make you maybe think about, is he going to run or not run? And when you do something consistently well and you do it well across the board, there's some eye popping in there. But for the most part, they're not an eye popping roster. They're not an eye popping payroll. I gave you the numbers. Their payroll since 2021, $769 million in total. Well, the Dodgers, $1.8 billion. The Yankees, $1.7 billion. The Mets, $1.7 billion. The Braves, $1.25 billion. This team spent $769 million. And they have more wins than anybody in baseball other than the Dodgers for the last five-plus seasons.
25: It's crazy.
8: Roll that around your head.
25: Yeah.
8: The ultimate, again, I think they're going to go in and maybe look for something at the trade deadline. They're getting Woodruff back, and that's sooner. That was Pat Murphy's word. But I think if I'm that ownership group, I cannot waste what it is I have at my fingertips. And whether you want to spend a little bit more money or not, whether you want to give up some capital down in your minor leagues, I would think this year, it doesn't feel like an all shove in because it's a smallish market team. They don't do all ins. This might be an all in year for them at the trade deadline.
25: And another reason for that is it's not just Mizorowski. We'll see another pitcher tomorrow who I think in terms of Major League Baseball and guys you've never heard of, but you probably should know, Kyle Harrison probably is that guy too. So if you're talking about them going all in, that also is a byproduct of them having not just one ace, but a really solid 1B.
8: And if Woodruff actually comes back.
25: And if Woodruff, we'll yes.
8: But yeah, he's 8-1, and he's the other guy. He's sub 270 ERA, he's the other guy. That's the guy you're going to see also this weekend. Mizorowski's the headliner. Kyle Harrison's, you know, if you're going to play second fiddle, if you're going to be the opening act, Kyle Harrison's a hell of an opening act for this team.
25: Yeah, and what do you need in the postseason? You need three good starting pitchers. And then everything else can sort of fall into place. So, yeah, it's a really fun team, but it's a really dangerous team that's across the street at Truist Park right now. We'll get lineups in just a bit. But first, Ben Ingram sat down with Walt Weiss earlier today. Here's that conversation. It's the Walt Weiss Report.
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9: Time now for the Walt Weiss Report here on the Braves Radio Network. Braves welcoming in the Brewers tonight. And Walt, let's start with yesterday. Well, you had the rain out yesterday, and you and I a few days ago were talking about just wanting some normalcy. But at the same time, when you're scuffling a little bit like the team has been lately, is a rain out like that a blessing to a degree to hit the reset button, regroup a bit?
10: Yeah, it is to some degree, until you have to make it up later in August on an off day. But I do think the timing wasn't too bad. You know, after the week we've had, been a tough week. Schedule, travel, the rain delays. You know, we haven't played as well as we have been playing. So it came out a pretty good time if you're going to have one.
9: Yeah, and you make a move yesterday and acquired Joey Bart. Tell us about that move and his strengths.
10: Yeah, I like Joey Bart. You know, I remember last year we couldn't get him out, and he's with the Pirates. And there's some offensive potential there. He's been good against left-handers. I think a year ago had almost 1,000 OPS against left-handed pitching. So he's a threat when he's in the box, and you know, he's solid behind the plate. So good pickup for us. Really, really like that one.
9: Yeah, very good. With your lineup tonight, Michael Harris not in there. What's the latest on him, and might he be available to pinch hit in the right situation late?
10: He may be available. He's going to continue to get treatment. Still bothered by that back, sore back. So yeah, he's as they say, day to day. But yeah, hopefully, you know, maybe there's an opportunity. We can use him off the bench. We'll see how he's feeling in a couple hours.
9: Okay. You faced Jacob Mizorowski tonight, and he's arguably the best pitcher on the planet right now. What do you think the headspace is like for your batters facing a guy like that? And what kind of approach would you expect from your players seeing him for the first time?
10: Yeah, it's a rough ride, obviously. He's on about a 8-game streak that's as good as anybody in a long time. So it's a different look, man. It's 100+. It's big time extension, so the ball is on you. But he does throw strikes, you know, so you gotta be ready to swing, you know, and it's probably a guy you don't want to get two strikes on because he's punching everybody out. So got to be aggressive and be ready to fire as soon as you step in the box.
9: Speaking of pitching, Martin Perez goes for you. He's been on a good run lately himself, and I guess you feel like you're in a really good situation knowing you can get five or maybe six out of him, and your bullpen should be in a good position.
10: Bullpen's in a good place. And Martin's been one of our better starters. He just keeps finding a way to do it. Probably the epitome of the crafty left-hander. He just has a knack for keeping the ball off the barrel. Now, this team here, it's a challenge because they don't miss. And they force you into the zone. They're not going to swing if it's not in the zone. So they don't chase. It's high contact. But I think you got to attack these guys, or they'll sit there and wait till they get in good counts, and that's when they hurt you.
9: Yeah, good point. Well, it should be a really good series. And some good weather. That's good to see. Walt, as always, thanks so much for the time, and we'll catch up with you after the game.
10: All right. Thank you, Ben.
9: You got it. This has been the Walt Weiss Report on the Atlanta Braves Radio Network.
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1: 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Barrett Salee and Chris Domino with you. Game one between the Brewers and Braves coming up in just a little bit, 7:15 first pitch. When they get going, you'll get Jacob Mizorowski on the mound for the Brewers, Martin Perez for the Braves. Let's break it down.
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1: All right, the Miz, 24 years old, 6'7", 201 out of Crowder Junior College in the state of Missouri, 8-2, a 1.32 ERA, 22 walks, and 131 strikeouts. Last time out, he threw a Maddux, 9 innings, 1 hit, no earned runs, no walks, 15 strikeouts in a win over the Phillies. He's having an historic stretch right now.
2: So people are trying to figure out when was the last time this happened. And you go back to Sandy Koufax, Bob Gibson, you start to look at guys that you just say, who would have been dominant, Don Drysdale or Hershiser in his streaks? I can also tell you that in 1968 with Bob Gibson, Bob Gibson lost nine games in 1968 with a 1.12 ERA. He threw 304 innings, struck out 268 batters, only walked 62, and he lost nine games. I don't know how many games this guy's going to lose. I don't even know if his season's going to go kaflooey. But at the end of the day, you start to go, okay, how do you beat a guy like this? Well, they're not unbeatable. He already has two losses. I'm not telling you he's not in a great stretch right now. But everybody has a moment. Everybody has the play not made behind him. The runner gets a good jump. Mm-hmm. Next thing you know, he's scoring from third on a double. And maybe there's not a lot of hits, but you took advantage of, played good sound baseball. Because it feels like that's what you're going to have to do. It's, you know, Bob Gibson.

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1: 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You're the best team in baseball with runners in scoring position. 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
2: Yeah, don't make any mistakes because they will take advantage of them. 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Sometimes you get breaks, sometimes you create breaks. And for me, the bottom line is, do I get to see the bullpen actually in this game tonight with everything on the line? That would be a little bit different over the past week.
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1: 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A lot was made of Drake Baldwin's leadoff home run 2 games ago. Well, he's also struck out 5 times since returning. So give me Drake Baldwin more than 1.5 strikeouts against Miz, Martin Perez more than 3.5 hits allowed, and Bryce Terang more than 1.5 hits, runs, RBIs. That'll pay 3.25x.
2: All right, I'm going to look at Mauricio Dubon, 1.5 hits, runs, RBI.
1: Okay.
2: If I think approach could matter, and it certainly matters every night, but it might matter against this guy, I look at his two-strike approach. And look, as he told me, you asked the good Lord for really good eyesight tonight. And I said, really good. You didn't just ask the Lord. You asked the good Lord to make sure your eyes are working as well as ever. But I do think there's an approach that might work for him that might not work for big swingers. His mentality is put the ball in play, I think, against this guy. I think if you're going to have anybody in the middle of activity, I think it's him as much as anybody.
1: Yeah, him and Dom Smith, I think, would have the same similar action because, you know, Dom Smith, when his two-strike approach, no step, no nothing, foot up, foot down real quick, and just put the ball in play. Those two guys might have a big say in what happens. Before we wrap things up here on the Braves Radio Network, let's pause 10 seconds for station identification here on the Atlanta Braves Radio Network.
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1: It'll be the first time we see Mizorowski. In fact, the only player on the Braves roster right now that has any experience against him is Joey Bart, the guy who showed up this morning.
2: Hey, Joey, what do you know?
1: What'd you see?
2: He throws really hard.
1: Yeah.
2: Fellas, he really brings it.
1: He's 0 for 3 against him, struck out twice.
2: Yeah, but he's lived to tell the tale, hasn't
1: he? It's true. He has seen it. I wonder if somebody did ask him about what it's like to see him.
2: I wonder how many times. I don't know if it's going to be this way. If he starts in the All-Star game, again, he's got to stay healthy. It has to line up where he actually starts in an All-Star game. How many guys this early, this few starts into their career, didn't make an appearance, but actually would have started in an All-Star game? You know, I got to see if Dwight Gooden might actually be a record holder in that department or not.
1: He might be. That might be the only one, but it's going to be fun. Like you said, nobody's seen 104, 105 up close. You're going to see it up close and personal. I'm going to sneak down there as well. For all of us here at the Braves Radio Network, and that includes David Holloway and Joe Virgin behind the glass, he's Chris D'Amino. I'm Barrett Salee. Braves, Brewers, next.
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1: 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Right into the chop house for Michael Harris!
0: Strap in, Braves country. 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
1: Swung on and jolted high in the air, back to the wall, a sonic boom! 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
1: Good evening, everybody, and welcome into Atlanta Braves baseball. Tonight from Truist Park in Atlanta, Georgia, it's the Braves and the Brewers in game one of a three-game series. On the mound for the Braves tonight, left-hander Martin Perez, and he'll be opposed by right-hander Jacob Mizorowski. Great to have you with us tonight, alongside Darren O'Day and our producer-engineer Jonathan Chadwick. Ben Ingram here with you. And Darren, for tonight's ball game, we've got two of the best records in baseball, but two teams going in different directions right now.
2: Yeah, certainly. The Braves really struggling lately to score runs and prevent runs, especially. And the Brewers, as you mentioned, scoring a ton of runs, trying to set a club record for runs per game in the month of June. So they're coming in firing on all cylinders. So the Braves really going to have to show some gumption here to win a couple games of this series.
1: Yeah, the Braves tried to avoid losing four in a row for the first time this season. They've lost six of their last seven. And now you face arguably the best pitcher in the big leagues right now in Mizorowski. So it certainly doesn't get easier tonight.
2: Yeah, he's like the final boss of power pitchers. As a baseball fan, I'm very excited to see him pitch. I don't think many of us have ever seen a guy like this throw the rubber. So this velocity is just relentless, and he's learned how to throw strikes. So it's going to be a big test for the Braves just to get runners on base and then to manufacture some runs against him.
1: Yeah, plenty more about him later, but he's coming off maybe the best pitch game in the last several years in the big leagues, went the distance versus the Phillies, struck out 15, and he's been terrific. Meanwhile, Martin Perez goes for the Braves. He's had a good three-game run here lately. He's won his last three starts, and you feel like the bullpen after him should be in good shape.
2: Yeah, absolutely. Those guys at the back end of the bullpen have probably the most rest they've had all season thus far with all the rainouts and some of the lopsided scores against the Braves. But as you mentioned, Martin has been really good, won his last three games started, and been consistent. I think that's what the manager, Walt Weiss, values the most about Martin, is that he knows what he's going to get when he goes out there. You know, Martin's going to work the edges, keep the hitters off balance, limit the hits. He's on a great run of five or less hits here over his last 20 starts. So, you know, that's what you look for as a manager and a starting pitcher is consistency, and Martin's been bringing that.
1: All right, Braves looking to beat the Brewers tonight. They've not won a game against the Brewers at home since July of 2023, as the Brewers have won their last six games in this building. So hopefully that changes tonight. When we come back, I'll introduce you to the starting lineups, and after that, we'll get to the first pitch. It's the Braves and the Brewers right here, and it's tonight on the Atlanta Braves Radio Network. Atlanta sports fans, it's Ben Ingram. 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

0: Getting ready for Game 1 here on a Friday night. Braves and the Brewers, and time now for the starting lineups powered by Georgia Power, the official electric energy partner of the Atlanta Braves. We'll start off with the visiting Brewers, as they are managed by Pat Murphy. They just took 2 of 3 from Cleveland, but they lost that final game for the season. They are 45-27. They're in first place in the Central with a 5.5-game lead on St. Louis and a 7.5-game lead on Chicago. They'll lead it off with their designated hitter, Christian Yelich, batting second, left fielder Jackson Churio, and hitting third, second baseman Bryce Terang. Batting cleanup for Milwaukee, former Brave William Contreras, he's the catcher. Hitting fifth, the center fielder Garrett Mitchell. Batting sixth, first baseman Andrew Vaughn. Hitting seventh for the Brewers, right fielder Blake Perkins. Batting eighth, shortstop Cooper Pratt. Hitting ninth, third baseman Joey Ortiz. And on the mound, the dominant right-hander Jacob Mizorowski, 8-2 with a 1.34 ERA. So again, for the Brewers, it's Yelich, Churio, Terang, Contreras, Mitchell, Vaughn, Perkins, Pratt, Ortiz, and Mizorowski on the mound. Those are the Brewers. Now for the Braves, this will be game number 74 of the season for the Braves. 88 left to be played after tonight. Braves trying to shake this 3-game losing skid. Walt Weiss's bunch with a record of 46-27, a 7-game lead in the division over the Phillies. And the Braves will lead it off with their catcher, Drake Baldwin. Batting second, switch hitting second baseman Ozzie Albies. And hitting third, first baseman Matt Olson. Batting cleanup, the designated hitter, Dominic Smith. Hitting fifth, center fielder Mauricio Dubon. Batting sixth for Atlanta, third baseman Austin Riley. Hitting seventh, right fielder Mike Yastrzemski. Batting eighth, left fielder Eli White. Hitting ninth, the shortstop Jorge Mateo. And on the mound for the Braves, the left-hander Martin Perez. He's 5-3 with a 2.90 ERA, and he has won each of his last 3 starts. So again, for the Braves, Baldwin, Albies, Olson, Smith, Dubon, Riley, Yastrzemski, White, Mateo, and Perez on the mound. Great to be with you tonight. First pitch coming up when we come back on the Atlanta Braves Radio Network.
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0: 10 to the bottom of the first inning, no score, Brewers and Braves. Two first-place teams squaring off here in Atlanta this weekend. It'll be Baldwin, Albies, and Olsen for Atlanta, facing a guy who's been the baddest dude in the league here lately, Jacob Mizorowski. 6'7" right-hander, about to make his 15th start of the season and his first in his career versus the Braves. Here's his first pitch on the way to Drake Baldwin. Drake swings and misses at a first-pitch fastball coming in at 102 miles an hour. He has been throwing extremely hard, threw a pitch 105 in his last start. Here's the 0-1 pitch on the way to Drake. Righty fires, Baldwin swings and misses, that one 102. And you're going to be seeing that sustained velocity pretty much all night long.
1: That's just wild.
0: Nothing and two on Baldwin. Right-hander Mizorowski, 15 strikeouts in his last start, which came against the Phillies. 0-2 pitch. Swung on, miss. Top shelf fastball. Three straight heaters at 102. Take care of Baldwin. One down. Here's the leather for Milwaukee. Andrew Vaughn at first base. Bryce Terang at second. Cooper Pratt, the shortstop, and Joey Ortiz is at third base. In the outfield for the Brewers, Jackson Churio in left. Garrett Mitchell in center. Blake Perkins in right. William Contreras, the catcher, and on the mound, the right-hander Mizorowski, 6'7", 230 pounds, right-hander from Grain Valley, Missouri. That'll be fouled off by Ozzie Albies in the seats along the third baseline. He's just 24 years old, and on the season, 14 starts for the Miz, 8-2 with a 1.34 ERA. And like we mentioned in our open, his last start, easily the most dominant start by any pitcher in the big leagues this season. Went the distance, pitched a shutout versus the Phillies. Gave up one hit, no walks, and 15 strikeouts. And, of course, earned the win. Here's the 0-1 pitch. Ozzie Albies swings and a fly ball towards left field. Jackson Churio sizes it up. He's under it. Makes the grab and two down. So it's not a humongous mystery as to what the scouting report is for him. You know he's going to throw hard, harder, and hardest. Yeah. But what else will we see from him?
1: Yeah, I mean, that four-seamer is just ridiculous. It's the hardest fastball we've ever seen out of a starting pitcher. Averaging 100.1 on that pitch, and no starter has ever averaged triple digits with the fastball. So you're going to be seeing that a lot. When he wants to mix it up, he also has a slider and a curveball for his two breaking balls.
0: Matt Olson digging in. No score in the first inning. Matt takes a fastball for a called strike.
1: And if that wasn't enough, he added a cutter this year. And that sits at 96, and that's a cutter, not a fastball. And it's as high as 100 miles an hour with lateral movement, which is just mind-blowing.
0: Mercy. 0-1 to Matt Olson. Check swing. That's over for a strike. Two fastballs at 103 miles an hour for Mizorowski. For Mizorowski, he hasn't taken a loss since April 19th. And since May 1st, he's been on an unbelievable tear. His last eight starts, he's gone 7-0 with an ERA of 0.17. Here's the 0-2 pitch on the way to Matt Olson. Olson gets a piece of it, fouls it off. Also in his last 10 starts, he hasn't allowed a home run. So with the two batters he's faced tonight, no homers allowed against the last 244 batters he has faced. Hadn't given up a home run since April the 14th against Toronto. 0-2 to Olson. He swings and hits a swift ground ball to first, taken on two bounces by Vaughn. Flips to the bag. Mizorowski's there, and the Braves go down 1-2-3 in the bottom of the first inning. Both teams go down in order. We go to the top of the second, no score.
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0: With the Brewers leading the Braves 1-0, we go to the bottom of the third inning. It'll be 9-1-2, Mateo Baldin at Albies versus Jacob Mizrowski. He has two strikeouts at this point. First pitch on the way to Mateo. Fastball a little bit low and outside. For Mizrowski, he's been as hot as 104 with his fastball in this game. And he's been sitting around 100, 102 with most of his fastballs. 1-0 pitch. All the way to the backstop, two balls, no strikes. Well, the contrast in styles really is something else. Talking about Perez and Mizrowski. When Perez is on, he's trying to do it with the skill and touch of a Renaissance-era sculptor. Meanwhile, Mizrowski just firing fastballs that look like comets coming in there. There's a liner in the air to center. Going back, Mitchell. Still going back. He's there. Makes the catch at the edge of the track. One down here in the inning.
1: And obviously, I've seen a lot of highlights of Mizrowski. I've never seen him in person, and what stands out to me is how easy 104 looks. You know, it's not a max effort falling all over the place trying to throw it as fast as I can. It's pretty smooth. It's very repeatable and really impressive.
0: Goes back to something you and I were talking about before we came on the air tonight. Not just about Mizrowski, as Baldwin sends one out towards first and a foul ball and an 0-1 count of the Braves catcher. But really, just where is the ceiling for the human body?
1: Yeah.
0: And, you know, if you had told us 20 years ago you'd have starting pitchers, throwing 105, you'd have been blown away. And I'm still blown away just watching it.
1: Certainly.
0: And I just wonder, what does it look like in 20 years? What does it look like in 50 years in the big leagues?
1: That's an age-old debate.
0: 0-1 pitch on the way to Drake Baldwin. And Drake swings and misses, nothing and two.
1: From my understanding, just in reference to the UCL, the Tommy John ligament in the throwing elbow, the delineation is 95 plus. And so if you're throwing 105, you're well over that that delineation line where pitches over 95 stress the ligament more than pitches under.
0: 0-2. And Baldwin floats one out back of third. Drifting back Ortiz, a step into foul ground, makes the catch and two down. Right now, let's pause 10 seconds for station identification on the Braves Radio Network.
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0: 1-0 Brewers, bottom of the third inning. Ozzie climbing in over one with a fly out to left field. Second pitch of the night comes low and in, almost hit Ozzie and goes to the backstop. They check his swing. He did not go. And a one ball, no strike count. And also, at the same time, I think, and we can really talk about all these pitchers, but I think you have to pull them out individually and look at the anatomy of the pitchers, what their body style is like, what their arm looks like. And for Mizrowski, it's 6'7". There's a pitch swung on and missed. I think that stands out more so than if you had a 6-foot-tall pitcher, 5-foot-11 pitcher who is throwing really hard. Maybe a pitcher who's as tall and lean as he is, similar to Chris Sale, is better built for it for the long haul. Here's the 1-1 pitch, and Ozzie hits it in the air to center. Garrett Mitchell looking skyward up into the gray clouds. He camps out, makes the catch, and the Braves go down 1-2-3 in the bottom of the third. We're off to the top of the fourth inning, 1-0 Brewers.
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